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2: Another arrest in the United Kingdom after attacks on the Jewish community in London.
3: A 19-year-old man's been arrested over an attempted arson attack on a London synagogue last month. No damage was caused in the incident and no injuries reported. Within hours, a 38-year-old woman and a 45-year-old man were arrested on suspicion of arson with intent to endanger life. Since March, 30 people have been arrested after a series of attacks on Jewish sites in London. A specialist Jewish protection team has been set up to combat what the police commissioner calls sustained threats from hostile actors. In London, Jonathan Savage, Fox News.
2: A man arrested last night on suspicion of weapons possession after reports that the former Prince Andrew was threatened by a masked man while walking his dogs near his home. The suspect was being held for questioning. Police didn't identify what type of weapon was involved. A lawsuit against James Cameron and the Walt Disney Company claims Cameron used the facial features of a then 14-year-old actress as the basis for the Avatar character, Neytiri.
4: The suit filed this week by actress Koryanka Kilcher claims Cameron used a photo of her as Pocahontas in the New World as inspiration for the character, later played by Zoe Saldana. The complaint includes excerpts from interviews with Cameron and members of his production team that allegedly describe her likeness as inspiration for the fictional character. Representatives for Cameron and the Walt Disney Company did not immediately respond to requests for comment.
2: Fox's Michelle Polino. Rapper Kodak Black has entered a not guilty plea after being arrested on a drug trafficking charge in Central Florida. The rapper, real name Bill Capri, was arrested after an encounter with police in Orlando in December when officers were called to a neighborhood after people reported hearing gunshots. Black's attorney tells TMZ they will fight the charge, which he says has a weak legal base. I'm Lisa Lucera. This is Fox News.
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5: We're heading for a dry end to the work week after some welcome rain the last couple of days. Temperatures tonight falling to around 44 with a mostly clear sky. Friday looks mostly sunny with highs around 71. We'll see a passing downpour Saturday or Sunday afternoon. I'm Chief Meteorologist Spencer Denton from the WVLT First Alert Weather Center.
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0: I mean the train, Gavin. Okay, the train. You got to get rid of the train.
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7: All right, thanks, Scott Shannon. 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It is 800-941-SEAN if you want to be a part of the program. I mean, this guy never stops breaking news. It is remarkable what we have now been able to discover. I mean, a lot of issues that we have covered now for 11 years on this program, on TV, full-time, never-ending, nonstop, weaponization, corruption. You know, look at how Obama himself took the intelligence community assessment report after the 2016 election that said no Russian interference. And then he meets with Brennan and Biden and his entire team and Clapper. And no, let's do another assessment that sets Donald Trump for 3 years of living hell. Now we find out John Solomon, editor in chief, founder, chief investigative reporter, justthenews.com, headline. DNI, Tulsi Gabbard, spurs probe into evidence Congress Trump were misled on election security, according to memos. The evidence continues to stack up that the intel community sought to downplay China's actions in 2020 as President Trump was seeking re-election, and that perhaps at the cost of legal or ethical rules. And John Ratcliffe, the CIA director, said that there was a false impression that Russia sought to influence the election and that China did not. Tulsi Gabbard now spurred this investigation into the evidence that spy agencies, in fact, tried to conceal U.S. election vulnerabilities, including straight up whistleblower claims that a CIA officer was asked to alter evidence of China meddling that President Donald Trump and Congress were intentionally kept in the dark. Remember, they were in office at this time. About concerns involving China, Venezuela, according to unclassified memos reviewed now by justthenews.com. All right, here to really give you the scoop on it is John Solomon, as I said, founder, editor-in-chief, chief investigative reporter, justthenews.com. Sir, how are you?
8: Good to be with you. By the way, your interview with Cash Patel was amazing. I learned a ton of stuff from it. We did some stories off of it, but great interview. You just got so much clarity from the interview, so thank you for doing it.
7: Well, by the way, you and Greg together started all this, and then that led to the interview with Dan Bongino. That led to the interview with Cash Patel. You know, what's different is we just don't have the time on radio or TV to go into that long form hour and a half, 2 hours, 2.5 hours, in some case, interviews that you can just get deep in the weeds and the depth. And you and Greg did a great job laying it all out, because this is what you've been doing for the last 11 years, as we have.
8: Well, it was a blast. I love the interview format. I love the long form. And again, when you can get an FBI director to get that much information out of them, I learned a ton of stuff. I thought it was just a great interview. So thanks for doing it. It was really fun.
7: Well, you did a great job. All right, let's tell us what you found.
8: Okay, yeah. So first, we have to remind everybody, because time passes fast, that in December of 2020, we were all told by the FBI, the Homeland Security Department, the CIA, and the intelligence community that we had a perfect election, that it was the most secure election in American history. There was one objector at the time, the DNI at the time, John Ratcliffe, now our CIA director. His objections have now been proven 100% right. There was significant evidence being withheld from the American public, being withheld from Congress and its intelligence committees, and more amazingly, being held from the chief executive officer of the United States, the president of the United States, commander-in-chief, President Donald Trump, that China had begun taking malign actions in America, specifically hacking into and gaining access to voter registration databases. They also discovered that some of our infrastructure was incredibly vulnerable, more vulnerable than we were led on to believe. And then there was also concerns that Venezuela was involved in some sort of malfeasance that could eventually have an impact on U.S. election security. All of that information was downplayed. It was obfuscated. It was withheld from President Trump. According to these whistleblower documents that Tulsi Gabbard dug up, she's now sent them to the new Inspector General of the Intelligence Community, and there's an active investigation on multiple items. One, that the withholding of the information from the president, keeping actionable intelligence from a president in Congress. Two, efforts to retaliate against the whistleblower who was telling the truth, who actually was revealing in real time how this information was done. Now, it's amazing stuff what Tulsi Gabbard's team has found about what the nature of what was going on. In one case, they quote-unquote massaged the PDB to take out all the China stuff so that President Trump wouldn't know that China was meddling in potential.
7: By the way, for those that don't know, Presidential Daily Briefing. But go ahead.
8: Sorry about that. Yes, the PDB is daily brief. The thing that the president gets every day to make sure he makes the best decisions on foreign and national security.
7: All right. Can I forgive me and those that say you interrupt, Hannity? I want to digress for 1 second.
8: Please.
7: That Presidential Daily Briefing, everybody that I've interviewed that knows, that sees it, that understands on the issue of Iran, they all have told me, without an exception, on Iran, the president had no choice based on the intelligence. Have you heard the same thing? And then we'll get right back to what you were saying.
8: No doubt. Listen, I think we did this on your show a few weeks ago. They knew that China was getting hypersonic missiles and possibly getting them to Iran. They knew that Russia had sold Stinger missiles or soldier-fired missiles to Iran. They knew that there were some efforts to restore some of the nuclear weapon capabilities right away. All of those things pointed to Iran escalating in a big way and getting capabilities to strike either Europe or the United States. That intelligence has not been disputed by a single person, and that is what drove the president to make that decision. Not Israel, not all these silly arguments that have been out there. Actionable intelligence. That's why they do the PDB. Now, in 2020, President Trump was very concerned that China was acting badly. He was starting to put pressure on them. Imagine the intelligence community telling its people, don't tell the president about what China's doing. We don't want to help out his policy. We don't like his policy. We don't want him to know that China might be meddling in the election to help Joe Biden win and not President Trump. That is an amazing thing, but that's what's in these documents. Now, the documents are based on highly classified information, emails, intercepts. Now those are in the hands of the Inspector General of the Intelligence Committee. There's a very active investigation going on. Tulsi Gabbard, I think, has come into a motherload of information that shows how we knew it in the past. Intelligence agents worked with FBI agents to create false stories to hurt Donald Trump. Now we know they were withholding information from the president and from Congress that could have made presidential decisions more important, more secure, make America secure. They were willing to keep the president in the dark about national security issues and election integrity issues. That's what these new documents show. They're stunning. I mean, they're literally, you're numb when you're done reading them.
7: Let me understand this. In 2016, they changed the career senior intelligence officials assessment that Russia did not interfere in the 2016 election. Obama orders that personally. And in this particular case, this approach that was taken at the time, and we call it, quote, the deep state, but people that didn't like Donald Trump that were deeply embedded in the intel community, et cetera, and within the FBI, and they sought to bury real evidence of Chinese government efforts to undermine Donald Trump's candidacy in 2020. Yeah. I mean, all of this is spectacular to me. Because these are people that are undermining the core principles of a democratic republic. If you remember the one infamous post on X of Dan Bongino that said this republic can't survive based on what I just saw. This is the stuff that he saw. This is the stuff that was in the burn bags that were in a safe room. That the FBI, when they got there, when Bongino got there, and Kash Patel said this in my podcast, that they didn't even know this room existed.
8: It is stunning. And when what you just laid out, Sean, is one element of that grand conspiracy case that Kash Patel wrote up last year that's now at the heart of what grand juries in multiple states are doing, particularly Fort Pierce. If you're the intelligence community, your job is to give an honest assessment to policymakers of what happened, and you hijack it to make it look like Donald Trump was aided by Russia when that's not what the intelligence showed. In fact, the intelligence showed the opposite. You changed the intelligence in 2016 to hurt Donald Trump. And then 4 years later, when Donald Trump's in office, you're changing the intelligence again. You're massaging it. There's an instance in these memos where an intelligence analyst was told, change your document, alter the document. We can't let people see that we know about China. You actually instructed an intelligence agency to falsify an intelligence document. Now you're trying to handicap the president so he can't defend himself or the nation against actionable threats that China was conducting. It's an ongoing conspiracy. And I think that that's what Kash Patel laid out so brilliantly on your podcast. It's what we've been writing about with Greg and even going all the way back to Sarah. But it is a repeated use of the intelligence community to do the opposite of what we pay our intelligence officers. We pay them to give us the truth, to give us their best estimate. In these instances, from 2016 all the way to 2024, there is an ongoing effort to hijack intelligence, change it to false intelligence, simply to hurt Donald Trump. And people say, John, prove it to me. How do we know that the goal of these intelligence officers was to hurt Donald Trump? In the emails that Tulsi Gabbard has found, there are efforts where the people who are saying, hey, let's cover this up, we're not giving this intelligence, they call Donald Trump the Bulgarian in the Oval Office. They use the pejorative name, showing how much they hate

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1: There is a document that says that the U.S. Intelligence Committee assesses that between 12 and 18 states, 12 and 18 states have their voter registration databases penetrated by China in 2020. That would be one of the largest penetrations and impacts on election security in American history. Remember what we were told 5 years. It was perfect. Oh, secure. It wasn't. They knew in real time that 12 to 18 voter registration databases were penetrated by China, and they also knew how China could use them. There's a whole assessment that China could go make fake ballots, or they could go deregister people so when they showed up in the polls to vote for Trump, they couldn't vote. That is amazing that all of that was happening, and it was kept from the president, kept from the Congress, kept from the American people. That is why it looks like a conspiracy, repeatedly creating false intelligence to mislead the American public, the president, and others.
2: 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Founder, editor-in-chief, chief investigator, reporter John Solomon. Then your call's coming up, 800-941-SEAN, if you want to be a part of the program as we continue.
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0: we continue now. John Solomon is with us, founder, editor-in-chief, chief investigative reporter, justthenews.com, breaking more news about how deep corruption, how wide the corruption in our government has been over the years, especially weaponized against President Trump. Now you're working on a number of other stories. What headlines can you give us? What's going to be coming out in the next number of days that you expect to have?
1: I think there's going to be some uncomfortable news for Democrats who handle intelligence. Some new leak information, maybe spurred by the National Security Agency. I'd keep an eye on that. I'm putting the finishing touches on that. I think next week we will get some more new documents with the FBI showing how the FBI, new tactics, new people, new ways that the FBI was trying to set up the president to try to create some form of a criminal prosecution, literally trying to entrap him into crimes. And I think we'll get some new information on that. And then I think as this continues to play out and we wait for Tulsi Gabbard's new election materials, I think we'll get the first documents from Round River, which I think is of the four intelligence investigations that targeted the president for 10 years. Round River may be the most shocking because it deals with criminalizing people just by what they said. And we so we assume First Amendment protected us.
0: But by the way, is this like when they were spying on congressmen and senators? You're telling me they were spying on American citizens?
1: I believe that's what we will find out. We're not there yet.
0: Let me guess. You've got to be at the top of the list. I'm just guessing.
1: I'll see. Yeah, you know, we'll see. The most important thing for me is not to be the news, but to keep reporting it. But we'll see. Maybe there's some evidence that it does appear that in the effort to neutralize the true story about Hunter Biden in Ukraine, that the intelligence community and the FBI may have been spying on Americans to stop them from being able to accurately report, to censor them, stop them, block them, prosecute them, whatever it would take to protect Joe Biden's viability against Donald Trump. I think that's what Round River ultimately will be. But we'll see. Let's see how the documents go. I think the next big thing that will break will be some new revelations about the leak machine that Democrats do. When they leak classified information, they put America's security at risk. And I think there's a new investigation we'll be able to talk about in the next couple of days.
0: All right, John Solomon, JustTheNews.com, founder, editor-in-chief, chief investigative reporter. Thank you, sir. Appreciate you, as always, more than you know. And I know that people ask, well, when are people going to be held accountable? I'm hoping soon. I'm hoping that this evidence is so overwhelming, so incontrovertible, we get there. 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

0: This is Nnamdi Asamoah. I play football for the Philadelphia Eagles, but what I do off the field with United Way might be more important. I'm a volunteer tutor and mentor. Why? Because over a million kids a year drop out of school, and that's not okay. It takes 12 years to create a graduate, but it takes about the same time to create a dropout. And the difference between a child becoming one or the other could be me, or it could be you.
1: Fox News, I'm Tom Rigotti. The U.S. military says it intercepted Iranian attacks on three Navy ships in the Strait of Hormuz. In response, the Pentagon targeted Iranian facilities. Fox's Jackie Heinrich is at the White House.
2: Tonight, the U.S. carried out strikes on Iran's Qeshem port and Bandar Abbas. But a senior U.S. official is telling Fox that the war is not restarting. The ceasefire is still in place.
1: President Trump told ABC News the U.S. retaliatory strikes against Iranian targets were just a love tap. An estimated 300 federal and local agents raid Los Angeles MacArthur Park, cracking down on what they call an open-air drug market.
3: The DEA tells me this is all a two-month undercover investigation. They determined the Sinaloa cartel brings fentanyl and meth into Los Angeles, and it's sold and distributed at the park.
1: That's Fox's Matt Finn in Los Angeles. 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
4: Look for the sky to clear out tonight. Lows will drop to around 44, back to 71 with sunshine on Friday. I'm Chief Meteorologist Spencer Denton from the WVLT First Alert Weather Center.

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1: I 25 now till the top of the hour, 800-941-SEAN, if you want to be a part of the program. 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
2: You said it normal for once. Good for you.
1: I did not say it normal for once.
2: You did.
1: One California Democrat pushing for new legislation to allow illegal alien professors now who get deported to continue to teach remotely. You can't make that up. So they had this mayoral debate, and Karen Bass refuses to give a simple yes or no answer on whether non-citizens should be able to vote in L.A. Well, it depends. Well, no, you're in the country illegally. The internet absolutely rightly erupted after this California Democrat on the debate stage admitted the quiet part out loud. This is this lady that loves to yell at her staff. I don't yell at Linda. I should, but I don't. And if you recall, she's the one that was screaming and screeching at her staff. Well, I said I'm sorry about that 4 years ago. How many times do I have to say I'm sorry? Now she's making jokes about it. And she went on to say that the job of the California governor is to protect every single Californian. After being asked if she would work with federal authorities to deport illegal immigrants during this California gubernatorial debate, the sanctuary state policy is designed to make sure that our state resources, taxpayer dollars, the public service servants that we have are focusing on doing their jobs, which is not cooperating with the federal immigration authorities, which, by the way, what she's saying is completely, utterly unconstitutional. We do have the supremacy clause. And that means that federal laws are enforced by the federal government, and the state ought not be states ought not be aiding and abetting in lawbreaking. You know, California Democrats rally around health care for illegal immigrants. You know, every Democrat asked during this debate said that they supported providing health care coverage for illegal immigrants, which, you know, they took moments after the candidate spent several minutes warning that California's health care system is already too expensive and straining families. And you have a California immigration judge suing the DOJ, alleging she was fired for being a registered Democrat, a woman over 40. Lawsuit naming Todd Blanche, the acting attorney general, 30 other judges who were fired or not converted from probationary periods. I mean, this, it just gets nuttier and nuttier. Now, on top of this debate, you've got a story of an illegal alien, Biden-Harris Mayorkas, of course, Honduran illegal, indicted for murder in a deadly shooting out in Long Island at Huntington Station at a delicatessen last month. Delis are very popular in New York, if you don't know. Not as popular around the rest of the country, but they're very popular in New York. You know, bacon, egg, and cheese, roast beef on a roll with lettuce, tomato, mayo, salt, and pepper. A would-be carjacker has been ID'd as an illegal after he was gunned down by a hero dad trying to protect his family of eight. Here's surveillance footage. This is out of Dallas. showing Jose Ramirez forcibly trying to carjack the man's vehicle before the hero dad fired shots at the guy. Video shows a prolonged struggle that ensued between the two men as the family bolted from the car, including a young boy, two adult females, and a baby. The father had to draw his firearm, fired more than 10 rounds at the suspect. Anyway, then ICE had, I mean, I can keep going, Linda. I mean, I don't get time to go into all these stories every day. We've hit immigration so hard. Thank God Donald Trump has secured the border, but the aftermath of Harris-Biden-Mayorkas, you know, remains with us. 12 million plus unvetted illegal immigrants from over 200 countries, including known terrorists and murderers and rapists and child molesters, other violent criminals, cartel members, gang members. Here's another story. It's in the Daily Caller. ICE announced the arrest of an illegal and alleged child rapist after he'd been previously released by Fairfax County because of Virginia's sanctuary policies now put together by Governor Abigail Spanberger. I mean, it just doesn't, it does not end. It keeps going. I have videos showing this father shooting this illegal immigrant, as I told you. It's just one story after another story after another story. Unbelievable. Let me actually, I think this is worth playing. Linda, Congressman Becerra. Hey, there's no such thing as lost kids in the Biden administration. And he's talking about illegals. Listen.
3: Using Trump lies to try to damage your opponents is worse. And that's what we see happening. Everyone knows that Trump campaigned in 2024 talking about lost kids when there were no such thing as lost kids. To hear these candidates now talk about that, if they're so concerned, why haven't they taken any action to find these lost kids? I think it's shameful for people to use Trump lies to try to gain favor with voters when you know it's not true. Use the facts. We should have a governor who relies on the facts.
1: Then the same idiot, again, wants to be governor, you know, calls to prosecute and jail ICE agents. Again, we have the supremacy clause, but he's too stupid to understand it. Listen.
3: I think we should police Donald Trump's masked mercenary force that they call ICE. I think we should prosecute any of the forces that violate the law. And I think we should jail anyone who has violated the law. That goes all the way to the top.
4: I agree.
3: If anyone has violated the laws of California, they should serve time.
4: And I'm telling you, no one has.
1: Now, as part of the debate, then you have the I love to yell at my staff, Katie Porter, saying illegal immigration is one of the only ways California has been growing in recent years. She's kind of saying the quiet part out loud, which is, yeah, this is why California, with all of their taxes, the highest income taxes, sales taxes, gas taxes, and they're billions and billions, tens of billions in debt. Gavin can't balance his budget, and Gavin doesn't care. Anyway, this is Katie Porter. Well, that's how they're growing their population, because everyone with a brain is leaving, especially before this idiotic wealth tax vote that is not just for billionaires, that is smoke and mirrors, and it will tax, you know, income that you haven't even realized. If you own stock, oh, we're going to tax it based on today's valuation. What happens when you sell the stock and the valuation is 25% of what it was? Listen.
5: Congresswoman Porter, on the question itself on these farm workers, which are a big part of California's economy, what's your answer to that? As Mr. Hilton is saying, it's the decision of the federal government.
6: It's the job of the governor to protect every single Californian. Period. There are no qualifications on that. The job of the California governor to protect every single Californian. The sanctuary state policy is designed to make sure that our state resources, the taxpayer dollars, the public servants that we have are focusing on doing their jobs, which is not cooperating with the federal immigration authorities. These are Californians. They contribute to our economy. They pay taxes, and they're one of the only ways that our state has been growing in recent years.
1: And then Katie Porter, again, I mean, you can't make this up. He wants to fund health care for illegals. They're bankrupt. Medi-Cal is bankrupt. and they can't, with the highest taxes in the country, pay their bills. Listen.
7: Congresswoman Porter, your thoughts on the idea of funding health care for undocumented immigrants statewide?
6: Yes.
7: Yes. And to,
6: and that's, by the way, what I think Californians deserve as answers to these questions, Alex.
7: And for critics who say that we can't afford it, what do you say to that?
6: We can't afford to have people who are sick, who are making the rest of us sick.
1: It's unbelievable. Then you have California Democrats saying yes to taxpayer-funded health care for illegals. They said it in all during this debate. Listen to this.
8: So as of this year, undocumented adults can no longer enroll in Medi-Cal. Would you reinstate this if you become governor? Yes or no, Mr. Villaraigosa?
9: Yes.
8: Ms. Porter?
6: Yes.
8: Mr. Bianco?
10: No.
8: Mr. Hilton?
11: No.
8: Mr. Steyer?
12: Yes.
8: Mr. Becerra?
13: Yes.
8: Mr. Mahan?
14: Yes.
1: Now, Steve Hilton, who's now leading in the polls, a Republican, the top two leading people that are polling are Republicans. Steve Hilton's number one. And I think he'd be a great governor in California, although he would have a hard time with the Assembly and the Senate out there. But who cares? He can stop the bleeding. But he's vowing to work with the federal government to actually enforce federal immigration law. Listen.
5: Mr. Hilton, right now, President Trump is enacting a policy of mass deportation. As you know, roughly half of California farm workers, which are an essential part of this state's economy, are undocumented. As governor, would you push to deport them?
15: So I'm the only immigrant on stage. I'm a legal immigrant, and Americans support immigration when it is properly controlled. And what we saw under the Biden administration, open borders, undermined everybody's support for immigration. And as governor, I've made it very clear, although it is the federal government's responsibility to determine and implement immigration policy, I think it's important that all the laws are peacefully enforced. And as governor, I would make sure that we work with the federal government to enforce our laws.
1: All right, we'll take a quick break here. 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I promise, coming up, 800-941-SHAWN as we roll along. I mean, this is like manna from heaven, because this proves how radicalized the left is.
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0: let me get back to playing the insanity from this gubernatorial debate out in California. Am I playing too much, Linda? Because there's one more cut I think I need to play from this debate.
1: Oh, no. I think it's critical you're doing what you're doing.
0: It's critical. The work I do is critical, don't you think? I think it is really, really critical.
1: Anyway, it's the word of the day.
0: These same dopey, dumb, idiotic, radicalized Democrats in this debate supporting California law to allow men to play women's sports. You can't make it up. They all supported the same thing. Let's play that.
2: Under a California education code, you perform in an athletic event K through 12 based on your identification by gender. Would you change that law to match the IOC that you identify based on your birth, the gender? Yes or no? Very quickly, we have 30 seconds left. Mr. Mahan?
3: Sorry, change which law? State law?
2: The current law says you identify, and that's how you participate.
3: Yeah, but at higher levels, I would let the leagues decide.
2: Okay, Mr. Becerra?
4: Enforce the law.
2: Okay, Mr. Steyer?
5: Allow trans athletes to participate.
2: Mr. Hilton?
6: I have a wristband that says save girl sports, and
2: Chad
6: I will.
2: Bianco, Katie Porter?
7: Yes, enforce the existing law.
0: Unbelievable. I mean, you want to talk about why people are leaving California in droves? I think this pretty much sums it up. 800-941-SEAN, if you want to be a part of the program. Let's get to our busy, busy telephones. John in my free state of Florida. John, how are you? Glad you called.
8: Good afternoon, Mr. Hannity.
0: Good afternoon, sir. How are you?
8: You go back. We go back to the Hannity and Combs days.
0: Thank you, my friend. Have I changed a lot? Am I getting a little grayer, a little older? How do I look? All right.
8: A little grayer, but you're in good shape. Two thoughts. These Democrats that hate our country, that want to destroy it. Why can't we just let the cities burn? The Democrats seem to be okay with illegal immigrants between the crime. Stop.
0: You want to let the cities burn? What about the innocent people? The law abiding people?
8: I know.
0: The people that deserve law and order.
8: Yes, but the innocent people are the ones electing these idiots. My second thought was we have all these anti-ICE, anti-Trump, anti-this, anti-that protests. Why can't we have some pro-conservative, pro-ICE, pro-American, anti-socialist, anti-communist protests that are organized the way these people like Soros and this Chinese guy.
0: You want to know the reason that conservatives don't get out and protest a whole lot? I mean, it's kind of cool when they show up like at a Trump rally, because most of them have jobs and we're busy. We're busy taking care of our responsibilities. What are our responsibilities? Raising our families, going to work, providing for our families, you know, making sure that we have time for our kids' activities and making sure they study and making sure that they have good food in their bodies and reading them bedtime stories and putting them to bed. Now, that part of my life is over, you know, but you have, you know, bigger kids, bigger problems in some respects, although I'm kind of past all that, thank God. That's why we don't have time for this, Adam Schiff. We don't have time. But you do raise a good point. Anyway. 800-941-SEAN, our number if you want to be a part of the program. 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
5: Negotiations continue. I'm Lisa Lucera, Fox News. President Trump says the U.S. continues talking with Iran even after Iran fired on U.S. ships in the Strait of Hormuz.
6: We took our three destroyers and we rammed them through some pretty big stuff today and we knocked the hell out of them.
5: The president says the ceasefire is still on, and he says Pakistan has asked the U.S. to not do Project Freedom, the U.S. effort to guide ships through the Strait of Hormuz during negotiations with Iran. The president made those comments during his stop at the Lincoln Memorial to see the reflecting pool after he had it coated in a color he calls American flag blue.
6: We're really fixing up Washington, D.C.
5: The president said he's also working on the memorial itself and offered no specifics on those plans. New information about the man behind a mass shooting in Austin, Texas.
7: The FBI says the man who shot and killed three people and injured more than a dozen others at a bar in downtown Austin, Texas, acted alone. And there's no evidence any foreign terrorist group supported or directed him. That's according to a two-page update of the agency's probe into the attack on Buford's backyard beer garden on March 1st. That ended after police shot and killed the gunman in Dija Dajani. Investigators say Dajani carried out the attack one day after the war with Iran began and that he was wearing clothing displaying an Iranian flag and the phrase, "property of Allah." The investigation is ongoing.
5: Fox's Carmen Roberts. Florida Governor Ron DeSantis says the immigration detention center known as Alligator Alcatraz was always meant to be temporary. His comments came on the same day the New York Times reported state and federal officials were in early talks about shutting down the facility in the Florida Everglades that DeSantis said has processed and deported 22,000 detainees since it opened last summer. 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
5: The head of the Southern Poverty Law Center has pled not guilty on behalf of the organization to charges the civil rights group defrauded donors by failing to disclose money would be paid to informants inside extremist groups. The SPLC has denied wrongdoing. No individuals are charged in the case. A change of plea for the man accused of spraying Minnesota Congressman Ilhan Omar with liquid during a town hall in January.
10: 56-year-old Anthony Kazmierczak changing his plea to guilty to assaulting a United States officer in federal courts in Minneapolis for spraying Rep. Ilhan Omar during a community meeting with a syringe filled with apple cider vinegar, a charge that carries a maximum sentence of 8 years in prison. Though prosecutors say based on his criminal history that Kazmierczak's sentence will be a lot less than that. Sentencing is scheduled for a later date. Jeff Manasso, Fox News.
5: Authorities in San Luis Obispo, California, continuing to search a home connected to the man convicted of killing 19-year-old college student Kristen Smart in 1996, taking soil samples in front of the house and a neighboring yard. Paul Flores was sentenced to life in prison in 2023 in the death of Smart, whose remains have never been found. A small break from an appeals court in South Korea for the former prime minister sentenced for his role in the December 2024 imposition of martial law.
11: The High Court in Seoul cut 8 years off his sentence, but ex-Prime Minister Han Duck-soo will still spend 15 years behind bars since most of Han's convictions were upheld. The court also saying that Han's criminal liabilities are very grave since he abandoned his immense responsibilities as the number two official in former President Yoon Suk-yeol's administration and participated in the rebellion. The former president was sentenced to life in prison for leading an insurrection and another 7 years in a separate but related obstruction of justice case.
5: Fox's CJ Papa. I'm Lisa Lucera. This is Fox News.
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13: The Department of Justice is probing suspiciously timed trades in the oil market ahead of major announcements by officials about the war in Iran. Tornadoes across Mississippi leave a trail of destruction and injure over a dozen people. A purported suicide note written by Jeffrey Epstein was unsealed by a federal judge.
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14: Here's your first alert to a dry end to the week and maybe a passing downpour heading into Mother's Day weekend. For tonight, clearing and colder with lows around 44. We'll jump up to around 70 on Friday with some sunshine and a few clouds late in the day. Get the latest forecast anytime on the WVLT First Alert Weather app. I'm Chief Meteorologist Spencer Denton from the WVLT First Alert Weather Center.
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tremendous Life, Liberty, and Levin Saturday and Sunday, 8 p.m. Eastern. I hope you'll set your DVR, especially Sunday, because it's Mother's Day Sunday, and we all celebrate that. If you don't know if you'll be home in time, you know, you want to set your DVR. You don't want to miss it. And let's see, Saturday we have Rebecca Heinrichs, who's absolutely wonderful, from the Hudson Institute. And Christopher Rufo, who's going to get into CARE, their terrorism, and how they're being funded by your federal tax dollars through Governor Newsom. And Sunday's show, again, it's Mother's Day, so you might definitely want to set your DVR. We're going to have the great Newt Gingrich, who's been absent for a little while overseas, and the great retired four-star General Jack Keane. So we got two fantastic shows awaiting your eyes and ears, just for you. And we have our brand new Liberty's Voice,

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1: Does it really matter? And hat tip Breitbart bringing this up. Now let's think about what this doofus said. She knows nothing about commerce. Zero. She knows about pouring drinks. And you know what? I have some friends, restaurant I go to, bartender, smart as hell. She's dumb as can be. Dumb as can be. There's a certain level of wealth and accumulation that is unearned. That is unearned. You can't earn $1 billion. You just can't earn that. What does that even mean? If you invent something and 310 million people in this country want to purchase it, you become a billionaire. If you create a service and people get used to it and they want to use it and the price is right, you become a billionaire for 300 and some million people. Some of our greatest industries that created the great middle class resulted in men becoming multi-billionaires. Look at Apple and our computers. Look at Microsoft. Look at how the automobile industry began. How did we get electricity? Housing developments. Affordable housing. I could go on and on. Food companies. People become wealthy, not because they're stealing from anybody. They create wealth. They create prosperity. Everybody can't be a billionaire. Everybody can't be a multimillionaire, but people can be comfortable. And we have more people who are comfortable in this society than in any other place on the face of the earth. Not because of Marxism, not because of socialism, not because of Islamism, but in spite of all of them. I'll be right back.
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1: Achieves that, and that'll be up to the people of Florida. If they vote the right way, he's going to tee it up. And you live in the state of Florida, you won't be paying a personal income tax. And on your home, if it's your actual home, your residence, you won't be paying a property tax. I even think you, Mr. Producer, will leave New York and come down to Florida, no? Can you imagine that? And what he says is, look, it's not right. You're really paying two mortgages. You're paying your actual mortgage, you're paying the property taxes. Then maybe after 30 years, or maybe you pay off your mortgage early, and then you got to pay these property taxes that keep going up and up and up and up because these counties are out of control. And we, the state, have no control over it. So we need to have a constitutional amendment to deal with this. And you're going to hear all the squeaking and the squawking and the screeching, but I think there's enough smart people in the state of Florida that they will vote for this. And you'll see the Democrats and the other politicians, the public sector unions and so forth. But he said, it's enough to pay the cops, the firefighters, the teachers, everybody. There is enough. But I can tell you from my own experience there, in a Republican county, it's a beautiful county. I love the county very, very much, and I'm glad it's Republican and not Democrat. But they spend like drunken Marxists. They really do. They spend and they spend and they spend. We'll be right back.
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9: 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Get

0: You know, speaking of tears, Governor Abbott was. The piece in the New York Post that CARE was cutting $1,000 checks for anti-Israel agitators who've been disciplined by colleges. And this is dated November 18, 2025, so a few months back. So CARE was paying students $1,000 who vandalized buildings, assaulted students, and shut down classes. And Newsom just handed him $41 million of your federal tax dollars. So you see the difference? The Democrats like the Islamists. The Democrats like these terrorist front groups. How else do you explain it? How else do you explain $41 million spent by California, our federal tax money, to support a terrorist front group? For God's sakes, what the hell's going on here? And we have this story from November that CARE was cutting checks for $1,000 for anti-Israel agitators. Now, Texas has done the right thing. They have labeled them a terrorist organization or a terrorist supporting organization. Governor Abbott, Governor DeSantis has done the same thing. And in California, they're paying them $41 million. And the Democrats are doing this all over the country. All over the country. This group needs to be obliterated. And what do I mean by that? It needs to be named nationally a terror front organization. Nationally. It's part of Hamas, and Hamas is part of the Muslim Brotherhood. And I don't give a damn if Qatar likes the Muslim Brotherhood. The Muslim Brotherhood should be designated a terror group throughout the United States of America by our federal government. This group CARE should be criminally investigated. It should be investigated by the IRS. That is the Treasury Department. It should be investigated by the Criminal Division of the Justice Department. And they ought to be investigating the people who run this damn thing. And if they can take any kind of naturalized citizenship away from them, if they deceived us in order to get it, and if they don't have it, deport their asses. Kick them the hell out of here. I don't care if the Democrat Party likes it or not. We know they hate America. I wrote a whole book on it. CARE. I'm so proud of what Texas is doing and Abbott's doing with CARE. This has been my wildest dream for decades. Ask Mr. Producer. Waiting for them to sue me so I could counter-sue them and get all the discovery. Remember, Rich? I've been talking about that for years. And now they dealt with the wrong governor in the wrong state, Texas. And I feel the same thing would happen to them in Florida and a few of these other solid states. That's why it pays to have these great governors. We shouldn't overlook any of them. Nobody gets coronated as a presidential nominee in the Republican Party who's not an incumbent president. This is not an attack on J.D. or anybody else. It simply is not. But we have to have a vibrant, vigorous primary. And to make sure whoever comes out is able to duke it out with the other side, because they are power hungry and they want to destroy the country and we can't lose. Let's go to John, Phoenix, Arizona, on the Mark Levin app. John, how are you?
1: Thanks for taking my call. Long-time listener, second-time caller. Here's my question. I'm getting discouraged about, you know, Trump's potential decision to take this deal, I'm using air quotes, from Iran. My question is, if he makes a deal with them that does not include achieving the objectives he set out to do, is that a permanent stain on his legacy, one that is a disappointment to people who voted for him three times, like myself, and have watched him restore America as a superpower on the world stage and the faith in America for Americans? And so I'm just interested to hear your input on that. Thank you.
0: Well, you're welcome. I don't know yet, because I don't know if there's a deal, and I don't know what the deal is. That'll be very important, the details, if there is one. And number two, what I'll be looking for is, how in the world are you going to monitor this? How are you going to enforce it? because there have been efforts in the past to do exactly that. So what I've been doing is not attacking or anything of the sort. What I've been doing is saying, here's my view. And my view is we're there, the military's there, our ships are there, our jets are there, our bombers are there. Let's get it over with. I don't believe they're going to go away 10 or 20 years. I don't believe they're going to stop in 10 or 20 years. I've explained why over and over again. And I can understand why people are disappointed or what have you, but no need to be yet, because nothing in that regard has happened yet. And I'm hoping we can also count on the regime there to screw things up. There's a ceasefire right now in name only, I think, as well. I'll put it that way, because they're still firing missiles. There's little mosquito fleets still running around there. The UAE still having to deal with it and so forth. So technically, it's not there anymore, but we can call it whatever we want. We can call it a kumquat. But they don't act like a regime that wants a deal. But if they do want a deal, it's going to be a deal that's intended to be broken, in my humble opinion. So it'll be very interesting to me to see what it is, and I hope there isn't one. Now, that said, here's the deal. If there is something like that, what will the Democrats say? The Democrats will say he chickened out. The Democrats will say this is like Obama 2.0, even if it isn't. The Democrats will say we didn't really achieve anything. There wasn't an imminent threat. You know, they're going to spin. So my advice is don't listen to what the Democrats say. Don't listen to what the woke right neo-fascist isolationists say. Don't listen to what any of these people say, the media, because no matter what he does, it's going to be wrong, including what I encourage our government to do. Just do the right thing. Stay the course. Finish them off. Arm the people there. That's an essential element of this. If we don't do that, I don't know how we get rid of the regime. The people will rise up. They have risen up, and they've been slaughtered. They need a fighting chance. We red-blooded Yanks, we believe in arming freedom fighters, people who resist these tyrannies that want to destroy us. And we should do it. We've done it before. We did it under Reagan. It can be done. I don't know if the CIA is up to the task anymore. Bill Casey was up to the task. I just don't know what's going on. Maybe some of this is going on, and it should go on. The president said the Kurds stole some weapons. I don't have any weapons the Kurds stole, so give them to somebody else to get to the people there. It can be done. It can be figured out. So we'll see. I don't know what's going to happen here. I give you my opinion here. I give you my opinion on the Liberty's Voice podcast. I hope you're listening to that on Rumble and YouTube and also, of course, on Fox. And I'm going to talk about this. My opening statement, my opening monologue on Saturday. You might want to check in there. And, of course, Sunday, we're going to have General Keane and we're going to have Newt Gingrich. That'll be very important as well. But, John, you're not the only one who's starting to be concerned or thinking this way and so forth and so on. I do know this. The Republican Party and MAGA conservatives are going to stand by the president. So the base will stand with him. And if we take this to the full end of a victory, and we do that, the polls will follow, the politics will follow in a positive way. If it's perceived as a non-victory some way, and that's how the Democrats are going to try and define this, that could be a problem. We salute our armed forces, police officers, firefighters, emergency personnel, our truckers and ICE. We thank you all. And all of you, great America. Thank you for all that you do each and every day. And I will see you right here tomorrow. God bless.
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13: He says it's just a love tap. I'm Sue Guzman, Fox News. The United States carrying out retaliatory strikes on Iranian military facilities Thursday after American ships came under attack in the Strait of Hormuz. But as Fox's Kevin Cork tells us, the president insists the ceasefire is still in effect.
14: Despite continued suffering by the Iranian people and the billowing capacity problems, it also continues to get hammered by U.S. forces. CENTCOM telling Fox tonight that American forces responded with self-defense strikes on Iran targets after three U.S. Navy destroyers came under missile and drone fire. Now, multiple reports tell us that the military targeted three Iranian ports abutting the strait, Bandar Abbas, Bandar Kargan, and Keshem. Here's what the president said about Iran on Truth Social. Iran's not a normal country. They are led by lunatics. If they had the chance to use a nuclear weapon, they would do it without question.
13: The United Arab Emirates Ministry of Defense has announced that country's air defenses are now actively engaging with a missile and drone attack early Friday. President Trump threatening new tariffs on Europe if a trade deal is not approved by July 4th.
15: The European Union Parliament has yet to formally approve a trade deal with the U.S. announced last year in Scotland. Now President Trump says the 27-member EU has until July 4th to deliver its side of the deal, or tariffs would jump much higher. President Trump says he set that deadline during a phone call with European Commission President Ursula von der Leyen. The agreement would cap tariffs at 15% on most imports from Europe and zero out European tariffs on most American goods. At the White House, Jared Halpern, Fox News.
13: State Department will begin revoking the U.S. passports of thousands of parents who owe $100,000 or more in unpaid child support. The revocation would apply to about 2,700 parents who've fallen behind. 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
13: President Trump spoke briefly with reporters Thursday near the Reflecting Pool in Washington, where he addressed concerns about the cruise ship with an outbreak of hantavirus.
18: I think you're going to be told everything, and you already have. It's very much, we hope, under control. It was the ship, and I think we're going to make a full report about it tomorrow. We have a lot of people, a lot of great people are studying it. It should be fine. We hope.
13: At least three people have died. Five others are infected with the virus. Many Americans concerned this might evolve into another pandemic, but some health experts say it's not likely. Nearly a dozen people facing federal charges of running an international drug ring in the U.S. Fox's Carmen Roberts reports.
6: After a two-year investigation, U.S. Attorney for D.C., Jeanine Pirro, announces the indictment of 11 people on charges of operating a huge international drug operation.
10: This was a sophisticated transnational network run by well-educated individuals with MBAs and college degrees. They wanted to start a drug empire.
6: Pirro says the drug ring, stretching from South Korea and Los Angeles to the East Coast, has been funneling methamphetamine and GBL, a date rape precursor, into D.C. and other cities. Carmen Roberts, Fox News.
13: South Korean authorities arrested five people. That includes a woman they say was distributing GBL worldwide. Florida Governor Ron DeSantis on Thursday saying that the immigration detention center that's known as Alligator Alcatraz in the Everglades was always meant to be temporary. DeSantis's comments coming on the same day, the New York Times reported that state and federal officials were in talks to shut it down. The facility has processed and deported some 22,000 detainees since it opened last summer. I'm Sue Guzman. This is Fox News.
19: We're heading for a dry end to the work week after some welcome rain the last couple of days. Temperatures tonight falling to around 44 with a mostly clear sky. Friday looks mostly sunny with highs around 71. We'll see a passing downpour Saturday or Sunday afternoon. I'm Chief Meteorologist Spencer Denton from the WVLT First Alert Weather Center.
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0: 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I'm Stephen Parr with Louis R. Avalone.
25: Well, Tennessee Democrats just handed Republicans the easiest campaign ad in America, easily. Because this week, Tennessee Republicans passed a new congressional map,
0: yeah,
25: designed to create a 9-0 Republican advantage in the state's U.S. House delegation after, of course, that Supreme Court ruling weakened protections surrounding majority-minority districts under the Voting Rights Act.
0: Yeah, so it's I quibble a little bit with that characterization.
25: As far as it's, weakening?
0: Yeah, it's not that the Supreme Court weakened protections of the Voting Rights Act. What happened was the Supreme Court said the Voting Rights Act has to comply with the Constitution. So it's not that it weakened the Voting Rights Act, it strengthened the Constitution.
25: Well,
0: it says we are not
25: going to
0: judge people
25: you.
0: on the basis of race.
25: No, I agree with you there. I think weakened protections in terms of the protections that the left, that the Democrats had thought they had surrounded our redistricting efforts.
0: But we haven't weakened the ability for people to vote.
1: We haven't weakened the ability for people to have their voices heard. We haven't weakened the ability of people to choose who it is they want to be their leaders. What we've weakened is the ability to judge people on the color of their skin. That's not what we should be doing part of our society.
25: And I don't disagree. And anyone who characterizes that, you know, suddenly minorities in this country have no Voting Rights Act to rely upon.
1: It's ridiculous.
25: It is absolutely ridiculous.
1: We don't have poll taxes coming back in. We don't have, you know, there's no melanin test for voting. That's not happening.
25: So the redistricting effort in Tennessee specifically targeted the Memphis-based congressional district, currently represented by Representative Steve Cohen, who's a Democrat.
1: Okay.
25: And so what they did in Tennessee was they split Shelby County into multiple Republican-leaning districts. Republican lawmakers openly argued that the move would strengthen conservative representation in Washington. And the Democrats, get this, I know it's going to be a surprise, they absolutely lost their mind.
1: Yeah.
25: And as the Tennessee House debated the measure, just debating the measure, protesters and Democratic lawmakers erupted into demonstrations involving shouting and chanting, signs, sirens, air horns inside the state capitol.
1: It was pandemonium.
25: It was absolutely. One Democratic lawmaker reportedly stood on a desk and unfurled a banner reading "No Jim Crow 2.0."
1: It's not reportedly. There's video of it.
25: And other legislators, they linked arms on the House floor while the air horns blared from the gallery during the vote.
1: This isn't about race. This is about political power. The Democrats aren't upset that Jim Crow's coming back. What they're upset about is that they're losing the ability to use their race to create political power. And you should not be creating political power on the color of your skin. That is un-American.
25: No, you're spot on. And redistricting fights are ugly. But let's be very frank about this. Both parties do it. Both parties have done it. Both parties lawyer up over the maps. Both parties push aggressively for congressional advantages wherever courts open the door politically. That's the reality. But there's something deeper happening here that I think Americans are increasingly exhausted by.
1: Okay.
25: The modern left has developed this habit of treating democratic outcomes that they dislike as inherently illegitimate.
1: Right.
25: Every institutional loss immediately escalates into this moral theater. Every procedural defeat becomes a threat to democracy. Every political setback transforms into this full-scale public performance. And eventually, the voters stop seeing courage, which, you know, those on the left think that they're, you know, emblematic of courage, of standing up against, you know, the big bad enemy that is the Republican Party trying to disenfranchise minority voters, when that is not what is going on whatsoever. Americans are fed up.
1: Yeah.
25: They're just tired of it.
1: It's not courageous to stand on top of your desk because your party lost a vote in the state house. It's buffoonery. You're showing that you are a fool. And I mean that in the most derogatory sense I can possibly come up with the word fool, the biblical term fool.
25: But it's petulant. It's petulant because the other part of this is what Democrats don't understand, and maybe, you know, it's said quietly. I mean, the voters associate Democrats with just a lack of emotional self-control.
1: Yes.
25: I mean, it's like, for Republicans, for example, do all of us believe that the 2020 election was legitimate?
1: No.
25: Okay, but did any of us behave as Democrats have behaved?
1: Yeah.
25: Like they did in Tennessee?
1: Yes.
25: No, you're talking about January the 6th.
1: Yeah, there was a guy wearing horns on his head. There was another guy who stole Nancy Pelosi's computer and her podium and stuff. Yeah, there were buffoons and fools on January 6th.
25: There were, but these are elected officials.
1: Okay, now I
25: representing
1: didn't see elected officials doing that, but you asked, did anybody do that? Yes.
25: Well, what I mean by that is, those are, to me, those are fringe folks. Those are fringe folks. The what you just named, you talk about buffoonery. I'm talking about part and parcel, just regular, everyday American citizens who looked at what happened in the 2020 election. They didn't lose their minds over it. And yes, did any of them say Joe Biden's not my president?
1: Yeah, there are some. There are some Americans who said Joe Biden's not my president.
25: Okay.
1: There was a chant. I don't remember if you remember the chant. Let's go Brandon, which came off of another chant we can't say on radio.
25: I don't know if that is a comment with regards to the integrity of the election. But I think a lot of Americans questioned whether or not it was legitimate.
1: Yes, and I think there's reasons to question it. And
25: lots
1: I think
25: of
1: it's legitimate
25: reasons.
1: You should be allowed to question legitimately. I think if you're, you know, not wearing a shirt and you got a, you're calling yourself a shaman and you're waving a flag around, that's not helping anybody's cause any more than a Democrat state legislator standing on top of a desk with a bullhorn in her mouth and having to be escorted out of the building by state police. I think they're both equally abhorrent. It's just that one of them was an elected official and another one was just some random guy we'd never heard of before that day.
25: But I think, you know, kind of going back to the merits of this discussion in Tennessee, it's a broader national trend that is going on with regards to these district lines that has been accelerated after the Supreme Court, you know, the ruling in that Louisiana case.
1: Yeah, Calais v. Louisiana.
25: And so now you've got these Republican-led states like Louisiana and Alabama, South Carolina. They're now reevaluating congressional maps. I mean, this is not a, what happened in Tennessee is not an isolated story.
1: And I think it's just going to get worse before it gets better, unfortunately.
25: Well, and Republicans are betting that voters respond better to discipline than spectacle, which is pretty much all the Democrat Party has to offer these days.
1: Let's get to the top three things you need to know. First thing you need to know, the state of Tennessee is adopting new congressional maps ahead of this fall's elections. Both the Tennessee House and the Tennessee State Senate approved new congressional district maps today on party line votes. This comes after the U.S. Supreme Court ruled that states are not allowed to use race as the primary reason for drawing districts. The maps are expected to take away a Democrat stronghold in Memphis and give that district to Republicans. Democrats in the legislature protested the vote, and some of the lawmakers had to be escorted out of the building by state police. Governor Bill Lee is expected to sign the new maps into law.
25: You know, but at the same time, I mean, if in fact these districts are emblematic of the constituents, what's the problem there?
1: Well, they did have to split Memphis up into three different districts. They did have to split that one city up into three different districts in order to make the maps work. Let's get to the second thing you need to know before tomorrow. The FBI may keep ballots seized from Fulton County, Georgia. That's the ruling of a judge who rejected an appeal from Democrats who run the county and demanded that the ballots and all seized items related to the 2020 elections be returned. U.S. District Judge J.P. Bulley rejected the argument from Fulton County officials that the FBI should be looking into the 2020 election, saying, quote, to apply the law differently here because of what this case is about or whose records are at issue would defy our nation's foundational principles that our law applies to all without regard to numbers, wealth, or rank. The FBI has noticed there were irregularities in the votes and the count totals in Fulton County, Georgia, but what they have not been able to determine yet is if those errors were natural human errors or intentional efforts to change the outcome of the election.
25: I didn't even know you were going to bring that up in the top three, but I mean, again, to some degree, those in Fulton County who disagreed with the outcome, they didn't march on the city government or the state government there.
1: Even though there were irregularities. And the third thing you need to know from tomorrow, the top three candidates to be the next mayor of Los Angeles met in a head-to-head debate. Current mayor, Democrat Karen Bass, Socialist City Councilwoman Nithya Ryan, and Republican Spencer Pratt debated for a live television audience and in-person audience. Bass has been widely criticized for her failures during the Palisades fire last year. That's the area of the city where Spencer Pratt lives, and he says the destruction of his home and the regulatory burdens of trying to rebuild are what led him into the race. Polls after the debate declared Pratt, a former reality TV star, the overwhelming winner. 89% of people in an NBC poll said Pratt won the debate, and 23% said the debate had changed their minds about who they were going to vote for.
25: How can you even begin to consider voting again for Karen Bass?
1: Nah, yeah, right.
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1: The Republicans. But he said back in 2018, right?
2: 2018, it was...
1: 85%.
2: 85%
1: amongst Republicans.
2: At this point...
1: Okay, but in 2018, Republicans lost control of the legislature, lost control of the House in Donald Trump's first term in office. Even though 85% of Republicans support him, just as 84% of Republicans support him now, Republicans still lost control of the House. So there is still this big concern and legitimate concern that Republicans might lose control of the House this next year.
2: Well, no, I think that may happen regardless, right? I think where he's going here is that the mainstream media keeps telling folks that Republicans are abandoning President Trump,
1: right,
2: and that he is no longer popular, and that there's this new, that MAGA is dead.
1: No.
2: I mean, that your Tucker Carlson, your Candace Owens, those folks. My point is that I think that President Trump is as popular among Republicans and conservatives as he ever was.
1: I absolutely agree with that. And I think the numbers do bear that out.
2: But
1: that
2: whether
1: it's a turnover into votes.
2: Yeah, what happens in the midterms, like you pointed out, completely different question.
1: We got a question for American Mamas. Dear Mamas, why are American cities not pretty anymore?
2: Well, let's ask our American Mamas.

0: And joining us now are American Mamas, Terry Netteville and Kimberly Burleson. Well, I don't know if I fully agree with the premise. I still think there are some very pretty sections of cities. I can't say that like a whole cities. I'm like, oh, that's gorgeous. But there's some cities where they're still very beautiful inside. Oh, yeah. There's some new buildings that are getting built that are still, you know, gorgeous. I think if you look at Austin, Texas, the downtown in Austin is absolutely amazing. It's beautiful. There are parts of New York you see, you know, new buildings and that's great. There's parts of New York you're like, well, that smells awful. I mean, it's is it that cities aren't as pretty as they used to be?
1: Well, some of those are like around the World War II era, you know, when they had craftsmanship, you know, where the special things that made
2: the architecture,
1: you know, they
0: the
1: made
0: art
1: things
0: deco
1: special
0: and the art
1: that was during that time. Yeah.
0: Yeah. What's the other one? Art Deco and then the Art Nouveau, basically. Yeah.
1: I feel like because of our architecture, there are some pretty parts, like you said, but I feel like so many Americans love to travel because they love to go to other countries because it's just so much of it. There's so much history, but there's so much beautiful architecture, and that these people continue to recreate what they want it to look like, or if it's a different business. In America, we build something quick, fast, a box, and then the longevity is 20, 30 years, and it's gone. So it's all about the cost of it. What's needed at that very moment. So there's nothing put in it that makes it special.
0: So basically, if we're just building stuff that's
1: just
0: not
1: boxes,
0: that's just boxes, like, you know, data centers these days and warehouses.
1: Yes.
0: And then eventually we're going to either let those rust or we're going to tear them down and build another box.
1: Exactly. There's
2: well,
1: no pride.
2: It's kind of like, I mean, truthfully, that happens with churches. You know, back in the early 1900s, churches were built to last forever and ever.
0: And they were gorgeous.
2: Gorgeous. And inside and outside.
0: Right.
2: And so a lot of them have just become modernized. And so the new churches aren't as beautiful. I wonder if there is a correlation with regard to politics. Like, are these red cities, blue cities? Which ones seem to care about that? And also the ones that, you know, I'm thinking about California right now, because that Spencer Pratt is running for mayor over there.
0: In Los Angeles, yeah.
2: Yes, and you've got the beautiful parts that are gated that a lot of the elites, but in the city, it's terrible.
0: Mm-hmm. And that's one of the things that I do think of. Is that it depends really upon how the city is interested in taking care of itself.
2: Yes.
0: That if the government isn't insisting that we have the trash picked up, that we have the lights on, that we've trimmed the grass.
1: Yeah.
0: You know, if you're allowing that median to grow up into weeds and stuff, and now it's just overgrown, it has the effect of making the entire city look awful. Same thing, actually.

0: ironically, with power lines. It's a very simple thing.
1: So true.
0: But if you've just got a street where it's just got power lines going across and across and across, all of a sudden something that could have looked like a nice area, it looks like a ghetto. It looks just awful just because of the power lines.
1: Right. And sadly, it's in lower income areas that you see that. Because like if you go to Colorado, Wyoming, where there are certain restrictions, like you, if you want to do a power line or if you want to do a phone, one of those cell towers, it has to look like a tree. They build it to look like a fake tree so it blends in with the beauty all around there. To me, it's an economic thing. It's all about where the money is versus where it's not. Fort Worth, for instance, when we first moved in 85 to Texas, Fort Worth was not a place that you visited. It was just kind of old. Homelessness, there's nothing going on.
0: And even the buildings downtown were basically just square towers.
1: A family, a Bass family from Fort Worth came in and they decided to pour money into the infrastructure of that area.
0: Right.
1: It is booming.
2: Beautiful.
0: And it's great.
1: It's great, but they brought so much entertainment down there.
0: Right.
1: They brought some
2: revenue
1: festivals. So there's so much revenue. Now people are moving in the high rises. The old buildings that were abandoned are now penthouses. You know, they're beautiful.
0: Right.
1: And then the Drover, a company which from California came in. If you go to the stockyards, it's now booming.
2: Amazing.
1: When I remember being sad thinking it's going to die because nobody would go. And now it's just blowing up. So to me, put your money in those places that aren't pretty, make them pretty, and people will come. If you build it, people will come.
2: Well, and if you vote in the leadership that will allow that, you need the leadership, and then you need those people that care, like the Drovers, like the Basses, and or churches, like First Methodist did a lot around the downtown area in Shreveport, Louisiana, for a lot of those homes in the Allendale area. So you have to have a group that cares enough, is willing to pour money into it.
0: But this is where the it becomes a self-defeating idea for the left to say, hey, let's tax the rich.
2: Right.
0: You're talking about Fort Worth, which is in Texas, where they don't have a billionaire's tax, and the Basses have billions of dollars, and they're able to do it. Whereas if you go to a place where you're saying, we're going to tax the rich, well, now they don't have the money to do the beautification projects that that private money could have done.
2: Right. Exactly. And I think a lot of the billionaires are moving to the right side of the aisle because of that. I mean, you sent us an article about the billionaire who was dating a conservative
0: Sergey
2: woman.
0: Sergey Brin. From Google. And he's dating a MAGA person, and it's like, huh, that's actually making more sense.
2: Right.
0: If you'd like to ask our American Mamas a question, go to our website, AmericanGroundRadio.com/mamas, and click on the Ask the Mamas button. Terry Nettable, Kimberly Burleson, thank you so much.
1: Thank you.
0: And coming up next here on American Ground Radio, we are digging deep. We'll be right back. Stick around.
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17: A better life with Dr. Sanjay Gupta.
18: So-called superagers, they are an enviable segment of the population. People who are older than 80, whose brains function like someone a fraction of their age. It's true, a lot of these people have genetics on their side, but more and more research is bearing out the idea that people who practice good brain health also slow their cognitive decline. Dr. Richard Isaacson, a pioneer in the Alzheimer's space, told us that, quote, his studies have found lifestyle changes including diet, exercise, reducing stress and optimizing sleep, along with managing vascular risk factors with certain medications, can actually help grow brain areas and also reduce telltale signs of Alzheimer's, such as tau tangles and amyloid plaques. What else helps? Staying social, surrounding yourself with family and friends, and maybe even volunteering for a real sense of purpose. I'm Dr. Sanjay Gupta, helping you live a better life.
0: 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Stephen Palmer, Louis Sar Abalone.
19: You know, what President Trump, and we've said this before, what President Trump is doing in Iran, I think he is doing what many of our elected officials, and very frankly, several presidents, have been unwilling to do in the past. I think where he... What President Trump has accomplished is historic.
0: Yes.
19: And I know a lot of folks may disagree with his methods or his means or whatever, you know, saying that Iran was not posing a threat to this country, to the United States of America. What are you smoking?
0: Okay. So here's how Iran was posing the threat to this country, because people need to get this through your heads. Iran was trying to get a nuclear weapon. They knew that if they got too close to get a nuclear weapon, the United States or Israel would bomb them. So what they were trying to do was what North Korea did, which was create a situation where if you tried to attack them, they would create so much counter damage to you that it wouldn't be worth it. So Korea's artillery aimed at Seoul, the largest city in South Korea, basically meant Seoul never attacked North Korea while North Korea got a nuclear weapon. North Korea then gave their nuclear weapon to Pakistan, which led to India getting a nuclear weapon. So all of a sudden we get three more countries with nuclear powers. Two of them are kind of unstable. Iran was trying to do that with all their drones and all their missiles to make it to where they were so armed to the teeth, we wouldn't stop them from getting the nuclear weapon. They would then get the nuclear weapon, and this is the country that every morning chants, death to Israel, death to America. North Korea wasn't chanting death to America. Iran was. And if they get their nuclear weapons, they would have used them. You could not assume that they wouldn't use them, because mutually assured destruction doesn't faction in to the way the leaders in Iran think.
19: But if you look at the last 50 years, almost 50 years of Iran being the largest state sponsor of terrorism on the planet.
0: Right.
19: And here we are. And national security expert Frank Gaffney said the same thing. He said, "We're in the end game. I don't know how long that end game is going to take," he said, But I can't say for certain how it will play out. But I do think that there is a tipping point here and that we are in the end game. And look, we're not fighting the Iranian people. We're very frankly, what we're doing is protecting the planet from a regime that has waged war on through their proxies
0: right.
19: on innocent civilians.
0: And by the way, Iran hasn't just killed Jews and Christians. Iran's killed Muslims. They've killed probably more Muslims than they've killed Jews and Christians through all of their terrorist proxies in Iraq, in Iran itself. Go just take Hamas. Hamas was funded by Iran. Hamas killed the Palestinian liberal the PLO in the Gaza Strip. That was an internal civil war that Iran funded. The Houthi rebels, Iran's been funding them. They've been killing Saudis.
19: Well, look at the Iranian people. They've suffered under crushing inflation.
0: Completely.
19: Sanctions, corruption.
0: Yeah.
19: Government incompetence.
0: Yeah. This was a point. It needed to happen because otherwise the risk to the world was going to be too great. Let's dig deep.
20: Working in a coal mine, going down, down, down. Working in a coal mine.
0: So I saw three different stories from three different Democrat-run states, and I noticed a trend in all three of these stories. And I thought I'd share some of them and see if you could spot the same thing I did. Okay?
19: You mean they tended to be more Democratic?
0: No.
19: Okay.
0: No. So these are.
19: you said you noticed the trend in Democrat states.
0: In Democrat-run states.
19: Okay.
0: In these news stories about Democrat.
19: And how do you
0: states.
19: Define Democrat-run?
0: Well, they're blue states. These are states where you've got trifectas,
19: okay.
0: where the Democrats run the House, the Senate, and the governorship.
19: Okay. All right.
0: All right.
19: Just making sure. I didn't know, you know, maybe the population tends to be more blue than, and maybe the legislature.
0: Well, yeah. Yeah.
19: You know, sometimes you have a Republican legislature and a Democratic.
0: Well, that would be a split state. That would be a purple state.
19: But these are not. These
0: are all Democrat-run states and cities.
19: Okay.
0: So
19: gotcha.
0: Let's start in Boston, Massachusetts. The headline is in the Daily Caller, distressing number of young people leaving Massachusetts for the South, city survey finds. A new survey from the Greater Boston Chamber of Commerce, some 26% of the 600 Greater Boston residents aged 20 to 30 years old polled between February and March said they could leave Greater Boston within the next 5 years, according to the results of the 2026 Young Resident Survey. The statistic is distressing, the GBCC said.
19: With that they could leave.
0: These are people saying, the young people are like, man, I could get out of here tomorrow. If I could find a job in another state, I'm gone. The same story. Of those who are likely to leave for another state, 46% are particularly drawn to southeastern and southwestern states. In other words, for the most part, red states like Florida, Tennessee, Texas, Arizona, it's a purple state, but still. Okay? So they're going to leave. That's the first story. Second story. This is out of the Center Square. New survey finds more Washington businesses considering moving out of state. This is Washington State, not Washington, D.C. The survey conducted last month by the Association of Washington Businesses found about 24% of employers considering moving their businesses out of state, and even more are considering moving their personal residence out of Washington. It showed a precipitous decline in people's confidence in Washington's economy, said AWB's Vice President of Governmental Relations, Morgan Irwin, in a Wednesday morning interview with the Center Square. 72% of respondents rate Washington's overall tax burden as a top business challenge, up from 64% last year and up 18 points since winter of 2025. Okay, so you got kids, young people in Boston, they're like, we're gone. You got businesses in Washington State saying, we're gone. Here's the third story, also from the Center Square. Data shows more violent retail thefts, lost sales tax revenue. This is a story out of Chicago, Illinois. Illinois Retail Merchants Association President CEO Rob Carr said violent retail incidents are up 7% over last year in Illinois. These groups come in, and they come in fast and hard. They intimidate, and they're getting more violent in their approaches, Carr told the Center Square. According to the Aura Retail Crime Intelligence Platform, one in eight retail crimes now involves firearms, blades or physical threats.
19: Okay, and you're absolutely right about all that you said. You know, young people and businesses moving from blue states to red states, they're seeking economic opportunity.
0: Right.
19: But here's the part I don't think a lot of people want to say out loud because it sounds harsh, but it's increasingly true. Many of the people that are left behind in those declining blue state areas are the poor, the elderly, and those without the financial ability to relocate, which often includes both the poor and the elderly.
0: Yeah, the people that are moving are the rich or the middle class.
19: Because mobility costs money. Moving across the country requires savings, job flexibility, transportation, I mean, deposits, opportunity to do so, support systems. So
0: it's expensive to move.
19: Well, the very people that are most harmed by failed urban governance in these blue, because many times that's what you're talking about, are these urban areas.
0: Yeah, Seattle, Chicago, Boston.
19: Exactly. Those are the very people who lack the means to escape it.
0: That's exactly right.
19: So the politicians are all ideological about it all, but for poor Americans who or those who cannot move, this is real life.
0: And here's the thing. In these stories, they talked about taxes. They talked about the cost of living. They talked about crime. All of those things are the fault of faulty government. If the people you're electing into government have bad ideas about what government is supposed to do and what government's not supposed to do, you end up with high taxes, you end up with high cost of living, and you end up with high crime. Every single time. You got to stop voting for people who don't know what the purpose of government is in the first place.
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0: Welcome back to American Ground Radio. I'm Stephen Parr with Louis R. Avalone.
19: You know, apparently Marco Rubio has a new side hustle. You know, he went to the Vatican today. And
0: Marco Rubio went to the Vatican today.
19: Yes, Secretary of State.
0: After having done the White House press speakers.
19: Yes, absolutely.
0: This week. All right.
19: And apparently the Pope said that he would be a perfect candidate to go into the seminary. So apparently he has decided that, I mean, he wants to start hearing confessions and assigning penance.
0: He can't go in the seminary. He's married.
19: No, you can, actually.
0: You can become...
19: Oh, yeah, there are some...
0: You can become a priest if you're married?
19: Yes, in the Catholic Church. There are... You have to get a dispensation.
0: I thought that was like a big thing, is that you couldn't be married. Like, the popes aren't allowed to be married.
19: There are instances. I have known of a... In fact, a Catholic priest who was married, baptized... my daughter.
0: How about that?
19: Actually.
0: So was he married before he became a priest?
19: Yes, he was married before he became a priest.
0: So you're not allowed to get married after you become a priest. Is that still the rule?
19: Oh, you can't get married after. Okay. Yeah, definitely not after.
0: All right.
19: But no.
0: But they're not going to force people who want to become priests to get divorced.
19: No, of course not.
0: All right.
19: It's a sacred sacrament.
0: Right. But
19: marriage.
0: I just figured that they would stop people from being fathers if I didn't. All right.
19: Well, no. I mean, if you have a calling...
0: Yeah, sure.
19: I mean, if you're called to the priesthood after much discernment.
0: Yeah.
19: And apparently Marco Rubio has because the Pope says he's going to the seminary. That's fake news.
0: Yeah, that's fake news.
19: But, you know, Marco Rubio has a lot of jobs. It wouldn't surprise me that he comes out of the Vatican, you know, as, you know, a Vatican lawyer or something. You know, the Pope is like, yeah, you got a lot of jobs there. You must be pretty good at what you do.
0: Yeah, but his jobs are for the United States of America, not for the Vatican.
19: No, I know. But no, nevertheless, Father Rubio and the Pope met. See what I did there?
0: Father Rubio. No. Wouldn't it be Father Marco?
19: It could be. I mean, if he's your parish priest, you could call him Father Marco.
0: Okay. Why would you call him Father Rubio?
19: Look, this is all tongue-in-cheek. Right. Secretary of State Marco Rubio for the United States met with the Pope. But no one is saying what it was all about.
0: Yeah.
19: Although Marco...
0: People are saying there's... Some people are saying it was to smooth over relations between the Pope and President Trump.
19: But Father Rubio said that there were lots of other issues that needed to be discussed, like the Christian... the persecution of Christians in Africa.
0: Yeah, it's a big deal.
19: And so there are a lot of issues to discuss. There's war. There's communism. There's humanitarian crisis.
0: Yeah. And Padre Rubio apparently got to the bottom of it all.
19: Yeah. Well, I don't think he's maybe he's called to the priesthood, but maybe not.
0: Yeah.
19: Not right now.
0: Either way, it would be a bright spot.
4: I'm doing all right, getting good grades. My future's so bright. I gotta wear a shade.
0: Okay, there is a lawsuit against the New York Times. And I think this might be a bright spot.
19: Okay.
0: Now, an anonymous employee at the New York Times complained to the Equal Employment Opportunity Commission with the federal government that he was being discriminated against because of his sex and his race. He happens to be a white guy. Moreover, he says the discrimination was company-wide and included incentives for people in the company to discriminate on the basis of sex and race.
19: Say what?
0: So the complaint is...
19: Wait, I know that was our earlier segment.
0: Yeah, that was an earlier segment.
19: But
0: the complaint is that the New York Times has actively been discriminating against white males for a while.
19: Oh.
0: And what's more is the EEOC is now suing the New York Times, and they appear to have the absolute proof that the New York Times was indeed being racist and sexist in its hiring and its promotion policies, based off of their own documents. So this is from the complaint. It says that since at least 2017, The New York Times has published an annual diversity and inclusion reports. This is part of their own internal reporting, showing the demographic composition of its staff, leadership, and new hires by sex and race with charts, graphs, and multi-year trend. These reports emphasize the New York Times' goal of increasing representation of Black and Latino workers as well as female workers. In its 2022, 2023, and 2024 diversity and inclusion reports, the New York Times defined people as color as, quote, all ethnicities excluding white and unspecified.
19: You see, this is what I was talking about earlier. Liberals in America brand themselves as the champions of tolerance.
0: Yes.
19: They told us they were the open-minded ones.
0: Right.
19: They were the compassionate ones. They
0: right.
19: were the inclusive ones.
0: They were the ones who weren't racist.
19: That was the image that they wanted us to believe.
0: Right. But when you're judging people by the color of their skin, when you're judging people by their race, what does that make you?
19: A racist is what, plain and simple.
0: So the New York Times' own annual reports then go on to brag about how much they are favoring people of color and women in hiring and promotions. Well, by definition, if you are giving preferential treatment to people of one skin color, then you are intentionally discriminating against people of another skin color, regardless of what that color is. That is racist behavior, and it's against the law. And it should be called out by the federal government, and it is being called out by the federal government, and that's why I say this is a bright spot.
19: Absolutely. And the reason that it is once an institution or a company signals that immutable traits are the deciding, are the major deciding factor.
0: Things you cannot control.
19: What you're doing is you're unintentionally diminishing confidence in whether the selections, the hiring decisions, for example, were made primarily on merit or the color of one's skin.
0: And
19: why have that question just hanging out there?
0: Why? Instead, let's go, we're going to hire the people who are best
19: yes.
0: for the job, regardless of whether it's man or woman or whether it's any race.
19: Amen, amen, amen.
0: That's what's going to make America better.
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12: We are Runner Radio. He's Eric Hurley, and I'm Gary McNamara. Now, one thing we found out this week is the mainstream Democrats that are still as far radical left as you can get.
13: Yeah.
12: And they're Nazi enabling, or they're Nazi excuses.
13: Yeah. Yeah.
12: For Platt in Maine. And then I come upon this, and this was mocked ruthlessly because this is the Never Trumpers media machine.
13: Oh.
12: Bill Kristol's bulwark here.
13: Mm-hmm.
12: And they had this story.
13: Yeah.
12: And it says, quote, voters want candidates who are authentically themselves, warts and all. In fact, a candidate's vices have started to become markers of authenticity, say Democratic voters. The man behind the tattoo is the article. What Maine voters see in Graham Plattner, I say Platt, I'm thinking of L.A. The Maine Senate primary is one of the most interesting in the country. It was, that is, when we were planning on devoting a whole episode of Focus Group podcast to it, but then Mills, unable to keep up with Plattner's widespread appeal, despite his controversies, suspended her campaign. This focus group we had was consistent with other groups of Maine Democrats we've conducted. They mostly liked Mills, but had little interest in voting for her for Senate. Their reasons were clear. She's too old, too tired to the party establishment in which voters have lost their faith. As for Plattner, they like his style. They like his vibe. They like his outsider status. Can I rephrase that? Let me put in a couple of more words.
13: Yeah.
12: As for Plattner, they like his Nazi style, his Nazi vibe, his Nazi outsider status.
13: Yeah.
12: And for those reasons,

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14: We're on our radio. He's Eric Carlin. I'm Gary McNamara.
15: Oh, my. The Babylon Bee, brutal.
14: Yeah.
15: Ready?
14: Okay, what do you got?
15: Dr. Fauci reports amazing results in gain-of-function research at new cruise ship laboratory.
14: Oh, wow.
15: And yeah. And the reason that the reason they did that is because, did you see the Rand Paul on X yesterday saying 5 days and the statute of limitations are up? He lied to Congress. He perjured himself.
14: Yeah.
15: I believe he did. We said it way back then when he tried to change the definition of gain-of-function.
14: Right, right.
15: And, will they be able to prosecute him on that? 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
7: Good morning. It is 6 o'clock. Temperatures are at 46 degrees. We have cloudy skies and fog in the area. News Talk 98.7 WOKI. I'm Robin Joffe. Now let's go out on the roads for our first check of traffic this morning. How are things out there, Pete?
8: Hey, Robin, good morning. You mentioned fog, a very dense fog, for example, up and down parts of 81 through sections of Jefferson and Greene County. Also patches of fog along parts of I-40, 75 parts of Loudoun and Roane County. It'll continue to get a little more dense here for the next half hour or so. Then we get sunrise, and a lot of that begins to dissipate. So fog will be a challenge. Some areas, no early morning wrecks. Get your Friday morning going. I know you're struggling. 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It's about 6:02, News Talk 98.7. Robin?
7: Good morning, Pete. Thank you so much for that update. The National Association for the Advancement of Colored People Tennessee State Conference files an emergency petition against Governor Bill Lee and the Tennessee General Assembly over the congressional redistricting that just passed and was adopted during a special session. In their petition, the organization argues that the redistricting is illegal. Yesterday, the State House and Senate passed a new congressional map that would split Memphis into three districts, which Governor Bill Lee did sign into law. We have those maps and more information on our website, newstalk987.com. And University of Tennessee postponing finals today due to a cybersecurity breach. Knox County Schools and the University of Tennessee have confirmed they experienced a recent cybersecurity incident involving the platform Canvas. UT officials say Instructure, that's Canvas's parent company, notified them of a breach associated with some accounts, and the data involved appears to include personal information. According to UT, Instructure has shut down the platform, and it is unknown when the service will be restored. We do have more information about this on our website, newstalk987.com. Iran and the U.S. trading rocket fire yesterday, but President Trump continues to push for a peace deal.
9: Central Command says U.S. Navy destroyers were moving through the Strait of Hormuz to the Gulf of Oman when they came under an unprovoked attack from Iran. U.S. forces responded, striking back at those launch sites. On Truth Social, President Trump says, quote, great damage was done to the Iranian attackers and that numerous small boats were completely destroyed. And next week, of course, President Trump will travel to Beijing. He says a peace agreement with Iran could be reached before he leaves on that trip, but he also says that if it doesn't happen, he will resume bombing in Tehran.
7: And Knox Pride, a leading Knoxville LGBTQ plus organization, reporting a security incident at the group's community center. It involved an armed person closing the center. They are expected to be open today. They say Knoxville police have been notified. And this morning, the Labor Department releasing the key jobs report for April.
10: Investors and economists will be looking to see whether the labor market is still holding up following the first full month of the Iranian conflict and surging oil prices. Economists are forecasting that payrolls increased by 62,000 last month, which is barely one-third of March's much stronger 178,000 tally. The unemployment rate is anticipated to hold steady at 4.3%. For perspective, that's less than one percentage point above the April 2023 reading of 3.4%, which marked the lowest rate in 54 years. Hillary Barsky, Fox News.
7: And today is Coca-Cola's 140th birthday.
11: Jacobs Pharmacy in Atlanta started selling Coca-Cola at its soda fountain for 5 cents a glass on May 8, 1886. The syrup was created by a local pharmacist, Dr. John Pemberton, based on a wine he'd developed. The soda, by 1900, was being sold as a fountain drink in every state. 20 years later, it was bottled and sold around the country, and Coke eventually became one of the most recognized words in the world in any language. The original syrup's ingredients included then-legal cocaine from coca leaves and caffeine from cola nuts, Coca-Cola. Coca leaf extract remains part of the flavoring. For that, one factory in New Jersey is legally allowed to import and process the leaves, then sell the byproduct to a pharmaceutical company for medical use. Chris Foster, Fox News.
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12: Well, we are kicking off our Friday a little bit on the chilly side, even with some patchy frost and fog possible throughout the morning hours. But we'll gradually burn off that fog and make way to warmer conditions heading on into the afternoon as lots of sunshine is in full swing and highs will top out in the upper 60s to the lower 70s. In the WVLT First Alert Weather Center, I'm meteorologist Sydney Sullivan.
7: Currently, we have cloudy skies, fog in the area, 46 degrees. I'm Robin Jaffe. 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
17: Good morning, and thank the Lord. It's Friday. It is Friday. I am Phil Williams, and I love you. Nothing you can do about it. We are at the 27th annual Philip Fulmer Golf Classic, presented by Graphic Creations at Avalon Country Club, with a shotgun at 10 this morning. Yeah, boy. I mean, it's fun coming out here, too. Always. Now, today, the beneficiaries are your boys and your girls club. We'll be talking to them coming up here. Correct? That is correct. We'll talk to our pal Bart about that. 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These items are great. I like this Harris Cherokee Stay and Play because you get you stay overnight, you get dinner for two, and a round of golf at Sequoia for two. Okay. Here's a Sessions Wellness Package. Hang on. It's a 2-month wellness membership with cryotherapy, sauna, red light therapy, and more. I've kind of looked into that red light therapy a little bit. And this Mac Daddy here. You can actually, this is a Pebble Beach. Well, I was looking at this other, this other Watson beef that they have. Pebble Beach. Is this Monday? Golf experience. You play in the Lexus Champions for Charity National Tournament at Pebble. 3 rounds on Pebble. Hospitality throughout the event donated by Lexus of Knoxville. Dang. If I'm one of them white boys over there that own that place, I believe I'd go to that, but that's awful nice of them to give that away. Well, to be auctioned off for the Boys and Girls Club, I'll look at that here directly and see if, here again, maybe, is there a bank sponsor? I was going to say, maybe they could give me a loan, and I'll head out there and do that. FulmerAuction.com, very impactful way to raise money today, and that is live until 6 tonight. The original one was held at Whittle Springs, and then they moved it to Holston. It was the D.D. Lewis for the Boys and Girls Club of the Tennessee Valley. So this thing has raised about, over $3 million. So it's a big deal. 73 today. I don't know that it ever got warm at all yesterday. It sure didn't seem like that it did. As I was out and about, it was a damp cold. As I pulled in, and we pulled in to Avalon this morning, everything was fine until you pulled into the golf course property here. And it just socked in fog. As it's a 10 o'clock shotgun, I don't think there'll be a kind of fog delay. I think we're good doing things there. Well, we're in a ceasefire, of course, in Iran, but we're firing and doing stuff like that. So we'll see what happens if everybody comes to the table. Ooh, J.D. Vance hanging out with the Pope, swapping gifts. That's nice. Coming up, Mortal Kombat 2. That's at your overpriced multiplex. And a movie that just looks like it'd be fun, The Sheep Detectives. You know, never are there enough movies, TV shows about sheep fighting crime. Mother's Day is Sunday, and if you hadn't figured out what you're going to do yet, well, the Philbio is here with a bit of a cram session. Yeah? According to the National Retail Federation, spending on Mother's Day is going to be about $38 billion this year. That's up. I guess even in times when you're challenged for, money, you're going to take care of mama. Most popular gift, of course, is flowers and then greeting cards and outings. And what's your name? I finally figured all that out. Both daughters. Daughter 2 came yesterday and gave the what's your name a gift. Nice bracelet. And then daughter 1 and what's her name are going on a hike on Sunday. And then they're going to this wine place out there at Straw. I can't think of the name of it. Anyway, they're going out there. So Sunday's Mother's Day. Of course, a lot of strippers just call it Sunday. Let's see what else is happening this morning as we come to air here on News Talk 98.7 WOKI. Wesser, we told you about the new movies, and it is Mother's Day weekend. I guess Britney Spears' kids already gave her a present, probably a straitjacket. What do you get her? I mean, that would be weird. Also today, and you got to, I mean, it's just kind of a tradition, the TV movie moms, or let's just hang it to TV probably, just keep it on TV. The TV moms, and of course I look at the list and I think they left people off, so that's me. Let's talk about the Boys and Girls Club a minute. You know, Tim Irwin just did his bass tournament for him. There's a guy who, well, kind of shoulder to shoulder, hand in hand with Philip Pulmer. They care about the kids, been involved with them a lot. They serve about 8,400 young people, pre-K through 12th, at 27 clubs in the surrounding area. For every $1 invested in the Boys and Girls Club, there's a $10.32 positive economic impact in our community. That's pretty strong. So a lot of men and women have memories. I remember my dad talking about, first it was the YMCA and then the Boys Club, and then dad was going, yo, we just swam naked. Great, Dad, that's great. I'm good for you. I'm glad. What, Tim Irwin? I said, when they just started, they would all just go, well, it was all just boys, and they would swim naked in doing that. Friday morning, today, and I don't understand this, it's called Fantastic Friday Giving Sharks a Voice. Okay. Sharks a Voice. I don't know what they want to say, like, I don't know, don't look like food. Military Spouse Appreciation Day, Coconut Cream Pie Day. Hadn't had one of those in a long time. Today's National Give Someone a Cupcake Day, and oh my gosh, next door, my friend Anna Reese Finley is having her birthday. She's going to be 6, and she's having a troll party with pizza and strawberry cupcakes. So, I'll probably cruise over there later. It's National Have a Coke Day. Diet for me. National Student Nurses Day. Today's No Socks Day. It is a time of remembrance and reconciliation for those who lost their lives during the Second World War. And it is VE Day, or Victory in Europe Day. And World Red Cross and Red Crescent Day today. Oh, man. Friday morning. Friday morning. Great to have you on the Phil Show on News 98.7. Good-looking weekend. The lakes, if you go out on the lake, sure, they're safe, but you've got to be careful, TVA says. Just stay in the channel. Well, actually, Phil Williams says stay in the channel. You don't want a whole new lower unit or even a prop or anything. Here now with traffic is our pal Pete Michaels.
18: All right, overall, we're doing pretty well, but there are some patches of dense fog you're going to have to deal with. Maybe a little more widespread low-lying areas and waterways, parts of 81 up through a section of Jefferson County to Greene County, some fog developing a little bit off the parts of Loudoun County and Roane County as well. 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
12: Well, after a very chilly start, we rebound very nicely into the lower 70s with lots of sunshine to close out the work week. In the WVLT First Alert Weather Center, I'm meteorologist Sydney Sullivan.
7: Tennessee Governor Bill Lee has signed the new congressional map, which divides Memphis into three districts. The NAACP has filed a petition opposing this new law. and at least three people injured after a shooting at a Publix grocery store last night in South Carolina. Law enforcement says the situation escalated outside the store. Two victims identified, one is a bystander, the other is a store employee. I'm Robin Joffe, News Talk 98.7 WOKI.
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17: Good morning. Thank you, Lord, for another great day. I'm Buck. I'm sitting here in the grill at Avalon. Yeah, sports guys are just down the way a big thing. And we're here because it's the Philip Fulmer, the 27th Philip Fulmer Golf Classic from Graphic Creation, a shotgun at 10. That's good because fog is kind of enveloping the Avalon golf course, and it may be kind of spreading out to where you are. So you got to watch out for the fog, lights on dim, of course, and you may get that ick on your windshield. So got to be careful for that. You know, and when visibility is cut down, lift that right foot a bit, would you? Lift the right foot just a little bit, and I think you're going to be okay. 73 is going to be the high. Within tomorrow, 76, 77 for Mother's Day. Nice weather. You know, maybe cooking outside, doing a picnic. For the momster, all of that. Like I said, yeah, my wife, she's like, I'm getting away from you. I'm going on a hike. And you're on your own, you know, so that's okay. It's all right. She gets time away from me. $38 billion will be spent on Mother's Day. $38 billion. Father's Day's nothing compared to Mother's Day. I mean, yeah, I mean, it ain't nothing compared on Mother's Day. Let me ask you a question. Now, ooh, what about a mother-in-law or mother-in-law-to-be, Landon? Don't. Do you get them a Mother's Day card? It's probably a good idea. Sister, pets? No, no. There are people who do. I mean, you get it, and I get it. But, yeah, more Americans celebrate Mother's Day than Father's Day. We'll unpack a little more of that later on. And, you know, moms are there for our advice. Moms ain't gonna steer you wrong. Ladies and gentlemen, a man who has avoided so far hantavirus, and he's our producer, the best in the business, Mr. Landon Doan, joins us on a Friday morning.
0: Good morning, boss.
17: Friday, baby.
0: TGIF.
17: Yeah, okay. I've never heard of that, but I like it.
0: Yeah, feel free to use it amongst yourselves.
17: Yeah, there you go. That'd be a better hat than a red MAGA. I mean, TGIF, you could wear that no matter who's president.
0: Mm-hmm.
17: Make that yours. And you could put it in any different color you wanted to. Say, it is Friday morning. Robin Joffe in the newsroom this morning. Did either of you guys encounter the fog that I did?
7: I didn't.
0: No, it was a clean drive on the way in.
17: Okay. I was clean and green until we got here to Avalon. And even a guy just opened the door with a leaf blower going in and out there, and you can just see the fog. I mean, it just socked in here. They don't tee off here at for the Boys and Girls Club until, what did I tell you, at 10 o'clock. So we're good there. They don't do it till 10 o'clock. Your hantavirus. Supposedly, what is that? You get it from your breathing rat dookie or something, or dead rats?
0: Something like
7: droppings,
0: that.
7: Droppings, yes.
17: Yeah, that's right. RFK Jr. says, all right, go eat. It's okay. Eat all the dead rats you want. I don't know if he does or doesn't. But
0: with him, I mean, you hear something like that, it's like, yeah, I could actually conceivably see that coming out of his mouth and also going into his mouth.
17: Yeah, but anyway, I mean, they're looking at, you know, several Americans. You know, you don't want to be heartless and sensitive, but don't dock the boat. Y'all leave it out there. It's kind of, you know, don't bring that stuff back here over to land. Ain't none of us need no more of this here spreading. We don't, you know, we stay out there, get quarantined, get better. Although, some of the travelers on the boat are already off, and I assume they've taken care of and making sure they're not, because the health officials got to track them. So far, those who have deboarded or got off the boat, no symptoms. That's good. And they're in five states, Arizona, California, Georgia. They're really watching them there. Texas and Virginia. Three people on the cruise have died. Look, let's be honest. This is nothing you have to lose sleep over. The public health risk is extremely low, but it does spread, as Robin and Landon said, from your rats to your human beings. Human-to-human transfer, they say, is rare. It takes a little more than casual exposure. However, I don't know about you guys, but I've ever been on a cruise ship, dude. There's a lot of exposure that is not casual. You know what I'm talking about? I mean, you're there, you're at sea, and it's, oh, this is romantic. Or you just bump into somebody, at the casino or the buffet. People fighting you over that first cup of coffee in the morning. Coming up on the Phil Show this morning, new in theaters, Mortal Kombat 2 and the Sheep Detectives. Landimonium says he's going to go see that Sheep movie.
0: Yep, got my tickets for later this afternoon already.
17: Going to go see the Sheep movie. And this is, it's animated, correct?
0: Well, it's live action, but
17: live action. Okay. Cause there's so many different, ways to do it now. I get about half confused, but, it is about sheep fighting crime, correct?
0: Yes. One, critic has said it's Knives Out meets Babe.
17: Okay. I like that.
0: Right.
17: I like that.
0: Sounds like a good whodunit story.

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1: Well, here again, out here today was 56 miles to come here. So, you know, that's a 112-mile round trip. Yeah, so you got to take a hard look at that. And I was telling the what's-her-name, and I cannot believe, you know, you got people right now, I know that they've got to buy gas to get to work. And the gas expenditure is such a big deal, I would think, with some families. You hope they're not having to choose gas over food. Certainly, and I told you about a friend of mine who has a barbershop, and he goes, yeah, gas goes up, people don't spend money on haircuts. That's why I get that. It's hair. It's going to wait. But you just kind of wonder about other folks who are living right there at that level, the working poor, as we call them. Wow. Okie dokie. We'll find some fun stuff for you and some weird stuff for you. West Virginia, a woman is facing charges after she chased down and fired multiple shots at a driver who hit a chicken outside her home. It's a bit foul, but, well, Yes, and later on, a strong man overseas pulls a car with his, you know, while on fire. Why? Yes, we're going to the movies. Coming up, Phil Schultz, Newstalk 98.7.
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7: Good morning. It is 6:30. Temperatures now at 45 degrees. Cloudy skies, fog in the area. News Talk 98.7 WOKI. I'm Robin Jaffe. Well, it's already been a busy morning. Let's check in now with Pete Michaels. How are things out on the roads, Pete?
8: Well, I don't think we want to get overconfident, but so far we're doing very well. Beautiful Friday morning. Get yourself out and around. Robin mentioned the fog.

0: The fog that I've spotted here in the last hour, it has been more widespread and dense up toward parts of 81 in Jefferson County. I realize that it's only probably 15% of East Tennessee. Some of you visibility down to about a quarter mile. Others, just a good clean shot. But I think that'll begin to burn away shortly after sunrise. Right now, again, no wreck spotted. Always a head start this time of the morning. 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
1: Good morning, Pete. Thanks for that update. A cybersecurity incident involving the platform Canvas that is affecting Knox County schools, the University of Tennessee Knoxville, and schools nationwide. UT postponing final exams today, but KCS Superintendent Dr. John Reiswick tells WVLT this breach will not affect teachers' ability to instruct students.
2: The students will still be in class and in person. And the teachers, you know, we've had days before, unfortunately, where there's been internet problems and we've still had instruction. So I think it would be very similar to that. We won't be using that one tool in the classroom, but we have a whole lot of other tools that we can use. We're not completely dependent on that for instruction.
1: At this time, Instructure, Canvas's parent company, has found no indication that passwords, dates of birth, government identifiers, or financial information were involved, but they are still looking into the incident. And a deputy with the Roane County Sheriff's Office is fired following an investigation into off-duty conduct violations. Officials say they learned a deputy who has not been named had engaged in policy violations pertaining to the standards of conduct while off-duty. The Sheriff's Office began investigating these allegations, later determined they were true, and the deputy was immediately fired. The incident is being turned over to the 9th Judicial District Attorney General's Office for review. And Tennessee Governor Bill Lee signs legislation expanding Tennessee's Education Freedom Scholarship Program, making 35,000 scholarships available for the 26-27 school year. The Education Freedom Scholarship allows Tennessee students K through 12 to use the state funds toward private education expenses. Even with the expansion, demand still exceeds available seats, and the state says almost 18,000 applications remain on a wait list in case additional scholarships become available. March Madness is getting bigger, but will it be better?
3: The NCAA announced on Thursday that the men's and women's tournaments will expand from 68 teams to 76 teams in 2027. In the new format, the 12 lowest-seeded at-large teams and 12 lowest-seeded automatic qualifiers will play in what will be called the March Madness opening round. Those games will whittle the field from 76 to the main 64-team bracket. It's the first change to the men's field makeup since it went from 65 to 68 teams in 2011. With the change, over 21% of the 365 Division I men's basketball teams will reach the tournament. The women's tournament is expanding for the first time since 2022. I'm Tim McMaster, Fox News.
1: And a law on the books since the 1920s is now under review on whether it might violate the Second Amendment.
4: Since 1927, it has been illegal in the United States to send concealable firearms in the mail unless they were from a licensed dealer. Now the Justice Department is taking a good hard look at this law and is urging the U.S. Postal Service to change its regulations. Currently, the Postal Service does allow anyone to mail long-barreled rifles and shotguns, provided they're unloaded and securely packaged. A number of attorneys general are urging the Postal Service not to enact the proposed rule, saying it would give easier access to people who aren't allowed to own firearms. John Saucier, Fox News.
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5: Now our Friday is shaping up to be a beautiful finish to the work week. Yes, it is a little bit on the chilly side, but we will see those temperatures rebound very nicely back into the upper 60s, lower 70s. Enjoy this weather because moving into the weekend, we will see a few opportunities for a few passing showers. In the WVLT First Alert Weather Center, I'm meteorologist Sydney Sullivan.
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1: 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Currently, cloudy skies, fog in the area, 45 degrees. 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
8: Beware of chasing returns. It's like driving down I-40. You're in the middle lane. It's stop and go traffic. And you notice the lane to your left is moving more steadily. So what do? You move over. And then what happens? That's right. That lane suddenly slows to a stop. And then what happens to the lane you just left? It starts moving again. That's exactly what happens when investors chase returns, jumping to whatever is working right now. The result? You move after the gains, you miss the rebound where you just were, and you end up frustrated and behind. Now, especially near retirement, this can be very costly. The goal isn't to pick the fastest lane in the moment. 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
9: This is Halloran. 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
10: I assume that is music from your Mortal Kombat?
11: That would be the song from
10: Mortal Kombat. And who does that? William Hung?
11: No, yes.
10: He doesn't. He doesn't do that. All right, great to have you. My name is Phil Williams. 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
9: Really?
10: Yeah. 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Now, Landon Doan, are you familiar with Canvas?
11: The online platform?
10: Yes.
11: Yeah.
10: Canvas has been hacked, evidently.
11: That it has.
10: They have been hacked. So at UT today, anybody who was going to take an exam, all the exams are postponed today. They'll probably know more today. A cybersecurity incident. Boy, what does that tell you? Well, I mean, it tells you just anybody can be hacked at any time, and there was an issue at a Knox County school about that. So, Canvas is hacked. If you didn't know what it was, I was vaguely familiar with it, and I kind of put 2 and 12 together and came up with 11 and got that. Yeah. All righty. Beautiful day later. 73 the high. The sun's going to come out, burn the fog off. We do have we're socked in, really. Here at Avalon. It'll burn off. It'll be fine. A 10 o'clock shotgun today, raising the money for the Boys and Girls Club. Well, buckaroos, we've got another keyword this morning, too. This is our final keyword to get you the flyaway to see the Double Vision Double Trouble Tour with Lynyrd Skynyrd and Foreigner. You'll get the round-trip air. You get, of course, the concert tickets. You get the meet-and-greet with the band. You get to take your picture with Skynyrd and the Foreigner. I suggest taking candy canes, doing a Christmas shot, and only you'll have that. Now, a round trip. I mentioned all of that, didn't I? And today's the last day. So get qualified as soon as you do that. You will be in. And what a great prize. Well, it's Friday. And many of you may be taking mom out to brunch. Many of you may be taking mom, flowers. You may be just, going, here's a card. Or, like a friend of ours in the parking lot the other day, her son called her Tuesday and said, if I don't call you Sunday, this counts.
11: He's covered.
10: Yeah. He's covered. He covered his bases. He called his mom on a Tuesday and said, if I don't call you Sunday, this counts. I respect that. But maybe you're taking mama. I mean, oh gosh, if my mom were alive today, I know that I'd be taking her to Mortal Kombat 2. Let's go now to Hollywood, your overpriced multiplex, as we say hooray for Hollywood on the Phil Show on News Talk 98.7. Yes, sir, Buckaroos, Mortal Kombat 2. This here's a sequel. Back there in 2021, they had the movie Mortal Kombat. This time, Carl Urban reluctantly joins the Champions of Earthrealm as martial arts movie star Johnny Cage, despite the fact that Buckaroos, he ain't got any superpowers. So, Mortal Kombat. Also joining the cast, Tati Gabrielle as Jade, and Hong Kong-born British actress Adeline Rudolph as Kitana. Now, some of you might remember both of them from the chilling adventures of Sabrina. They played Prudence and Agatha. I'll be totally honest with you. I have no idea what I just said. I really don't.
11: We now, generally don't know what you say either.
10: So. Well, not on a movie like this. I mean, there's bad words in the trailer. And there's some guy, Carl Urban, is Carl, boy, he's just reluctant, you know, isn't he? A reluctant guy. And Mortal Kombat 2, and I'm guessing this has a pretty targeted audience. Landon, don't it's rated R.
11: Rated R for strong bloody violence, gore, and language. Critics like this video game to big screen sequel, while audiences love it, as it has positive ratings from both groups on Rotten Tomatoes. Critics have it at a 69, while the audience comes in higher at 91%. The critics' consensus says, quote, a self-aware slugfest that plays directly to those who know the difference between fatalities and babalities, Mortal Kombat 2 may not be a flawless victory, but it's likely the most roundly enjoyable entry in the franchise yet, end quote.
10: What is the difference between fatality and babality?
11: See, fatalities are the over-the-top gory special end moves, and babalities are the special moves at the end of the match where one combatant will turn the other one into a baby version of that combatant. It's right there name, Phil. Yeah, it's a babality.
10: I kept thinking I heard babality, and I'm thinking, you know.
11: Turns him into a baby version.
10: Well, isn't that something?
11: Yep, babality.
10: Okay.
11: Yep.
10: Mortal Kombat 2. All right.
11: Perfect movie to take mom to.
10: Well, that's what I was thinking. Mm-hmm. If my mom were alive, she'd be going, I want to see the blood, the gore. I want to see the violence.
11: And yes, this will be very gory, very bloody. It's Mortal Kombat, y'all. You know what you're getting into if you're going.
10: Right. You're not walking into Donald Duck, right?
11: Exactly, yeah.
10: Here we go. The Sheep Detectives is rated PG. It's a mystery starring Hugh Jackman as his shepherd, who reads detective novels to his sheep every night.
11: Aww.
10: Yeah, I'm thinking that boy's single. Anyway, it's either that or cats. He reads detective novels to his sheep every night, and even though he doesn't believe that the sheep understand him, but after he ends up dead, the sheep decide to solve his murder and follow the clues as best they can while investigating their human suspects. The cast includes Emma Thompson, Julia Louis-Dreyfus, Bryan Cranston, Chris O'Dowd, Regina Hall, Patrick Stewart, Bella Ramsey, and Rhys Darby. The Sheep Detectives looks like it could be fun, and it is rated PG.
11: Rated PG for brief language, thematic material, and some violent content. Only critical reviews in at this time, but they are on the incredibly positive side, as this film, as we already said, one critic describes as Knives Out meets Babe. The Sheep Detective has a certified fresh rating of 95% on the Rotten Tomatoes. The critics' consensus says, quote, drawly funny and sweet as a lamb, The Sheep Detective is a delightfully family entertainment that bundles disarmingly profound themes in a cozy package, end quote.
10: Wow.
11: The Sheep Detective will do, wait for it, sheepish numbers, probably pulling in around 15 million this weekend. Not going to come anywhere near the top spot. The real fight's going to come down between last week's winner for the number one spot in The Devil Wears Prada 2 and Mortal Kombat 2. I think both films are probably going to pull in north of $40 million, but I actually think Mortal Kombat 2 is going to get around $45 million and edge out Devil Wears Prada 2 for the number one spot.
10: Yeah, and I have to notice on TV, one of the TV streamer places, they're running Devil Wears Prada. It was on yesterday. And, I'd forgotten. I know we saw it, but I forgot about it. So there's that. All right, coming up, we're going to find out. I mean, they've raised, since this thing was a D.D. Lewis tournament, started Whittle, went to Holston, and, I mean, now it's here at Avalon with Philip Fulmer's name on it. It's raised a lot of money for the Boys and Girls Club. We're going to find out where that goes. Coming up here directly on the Phil Show on News Talk 98.7 WOKI. Here now is Pete with traffic. Pay attention.
0: Yeah, it is a great event, and I don't think the fog is going to be an issue for you at all. At
10: 10 o'clock shotgun, but should be fine.
0: Hey, listen, Phil, first of all, good news. Don't want to get overconfident, but no wreck spot blocking to me or secondary. And again, we talked about fog. Some of you, very dense fog, low visibility, but that's going to improve here shortly now that we're getting the sun peeking over the top of the mountains. Good shape, still pick up, drop off airport. They're trying their best to take care of some of the damaging potholes. I think I've hit all of them. And early morning, couple of minutes in Meaderville Highway Halls, Broadway Founded City. I'm so happy to talk about David's Abbey Carpet and Flooring. 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
5: Well, after a very chilly start, we rebound very nicely into the lower 70s with lots of sunshine to close out the work week. In the WVLT First Alert Weather Center, I'm meteorologist Sydney Sullivan.
1: University of Tennessee postponing final exams today due to a cybersecurity breach. Knox County Schools UT confirm they experienced a recent cybersecurity incident involving the platform Canvas. And federal prosecutors say a Georgia man is behind a series of violent online threats targeting two high-profile former Trump administration officials. I'm Robin Jaffe, News Talk 98.7 WOKI.
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8: 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It starts moving again. 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
10: 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Fog here at Avalon. I mean, it's thick. And it could be, and certainly if you're heading around the Watt Road area and deep west, you're going to probably run into some of this fog. Philip Fulmer, Golf Classic from Graphic Creations. We'll chat with them later. 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I'm trying to rotate everybody, get them in, and it's kind of difficult because you got two different radio stations here. I love this. 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You get to play three times at Pebble Beach. The starting bid, $6,500. Lexus donated it. You play three rounds at Pebble in the prestigious Lexus Championship. I mean, this the swag bag would be awesome. Now, three rounds of golf and exclusive hospitality throughout the event. I'm going to tell you right now, if you play one round at Pebble, I'd say it's probably $800. So that's 24. So half of it right there. I mean, if you're just going to go play, plus you get all the other stuff. Man, that's a Mac Daddy prize. FulmerAuction.com. If you'd like to donate. Mother's Day, 47% of Americans, that's about half, plan to celebrate it. Close to mom growing up. The average person plans to spend $284 on gifts. Whoa, Dragon. We love mama.
18: Well.
10: Jay Leifert, the the most handsome engineer, really, in the state of Tennessee.
18: It's a low bar.
10: It is. Most guys are pretty much doggone. No, and Jay's great when you have him, and it, you know, I never worry when I got Jay, because I don't worry most of them, but anyway, he'll go get coffee. I mean, he's a great guy. We were talking about coffee this morning.
18: So going to get you coffee makes me a great guy.
10: Well, that's one of the things.
18: Okay, got it.
10: Fine. And, right. And ladies, he's dateable. Anyway,
18: yeah.
10: Now, that being said, you said one time I was kidding about Chester leaving the grounds in. You said one time you were going to make mom breakfast in bed, or just breakfast?
18: Breakfast in bed for Mother's Day.
10: How old were you?
18: What?
10: How old were you?
18: I was probably about 12 or 13, okay. Somewhere around there.
10: So you got some skills.
18: Yeah. Oh, yeah, sure. yeah. Went to the dining room because we had the dining room for special guests, and then we all ate in the kitchen.
10: Gotcha.
18: So went in the dining room and got mom's best like silver platter to put everything on.
10: Oh boy!
18: Got one of the fancy plates out, slapped an Eggo waffle on that plate, and then mom likes her coffee black, so I was like, okay, I'll attempt to make coffee. Well, I didn't know anything about making coffee. Opened up the basket, saw grounds were already in there.
10: Okay.
18: Well, I was like, hey, that's handy. Job's done. There. Here we go. Right. It was the grounds from yesterday that mom hadn't dumped out.
10: Yeah.
18: So I was like, here, mom, breakfast in bed, made you coffee, and here's an Eggo waffle. And she was like, oh, you make coffee? Where did you get the grounds? Oh, what? They were already in there from yesterday. She was like, oh.
19: Uh-huh. That's good hot water. I can see the bottom of the cup. Oh, my goodness.
20: Thank you, baby.
19: You know why? That's what a mama's going to do.
20: Yeah.
19: Mama's going to say that. Any other Mother's Day disasters?
18: No.
19: I can't think of one. I had my mom out to the lake on Mother's Day when I lived on the lake. I mean, I was, you know, I live across from it now. But anyway, and that was one of the times when Rachel was just a little girl. And it was a warm Mother's Day. Water was full, unlike now.
18: Right.
19: I had two black labs, Gus and Molly. Mm. Well, Gus was yellow, Molly black. And I would take Rachel. She always had her little life jacket on. And I would take Rachel. As I'm pulling into my dock, I'd whistle for the dogs. And I would take Rachel's life jacket. I would grab her life jacket and throw her in the water, knowing the dogs would come retrieve her and bring her to shore.
18: Oh.
19: She loved it. I loved it. My mom freaked out.
18: Oh, I bet.
19: Now, this is a true story. Mom was like, what are you doing? I was throwing her in the water.
18: Yeah.
19: And then the dog came and got her. Well, it wasn't long after that, a friend of hers came by that my sister brought or something. So I took him another ride. And so we're pulling the dog. My mom's nudging me. Do it. Do it. And Mama goes, watch this, Evelyn. I just toss her in the water. The dogs come and get her. My mom thought this was the greatest thing in the world. So what could have been a Mother's Day? If you've got a Mother's Day disaster, text us, 656-8255, 656-8255. A Mother's Day disaster, because I guarantee we've got some out there in the naked city. No question about it. 47% of us plan to celebrate. It's the Phil Show. 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We're coming back to the Fulmer Golf Classic at Avalon. 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
1: Good morning. It is 7 o'clock. Temperatures at 43 degrees. Partly sunny skies, but still some fog being reported in the area. News Talk 98.7 WOKI. I'm Robin Jaffe. Now let's go out on the roads for a check of our traffic. How are things out there, Pete?
0: Robin, I'm going to start out by giving some advice for those heading over toward North Carolina. There's a very bad wreck that has occurred on the North Carolina side of I-40 eastbound around the 6-mile marker. Traffic is already backed up all the way onto the Tennessee side. They're not expecting to get the interstate reopened until 10 o'clock, another 2 or 3 hours. That wreck is eastbound, 6-mile marker, North Carolina side. What's the big deal? Well, if you go over toward North Carolina, it is a big deal. I want you to know about that. Here locally, yeah, still some fog, but as we said, a little bit of sunrise, some sudden shine now. That'll quickly burn away. It's still the short delays in the downtown and the magic 7 o'clock hour where you're running late if you didn't leave early. You know, my attorney, UT graduate Marcos Garza, is a Marine, an attorney who has a deep knowledge of local Knoxville court system and dynamics. Out-of-town lawyers don't have that. 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Garza Law is a true Knoxville law firm. Robin, good morning. 7:02.
1: Good morning, Pete. Thank you so much for that update. Tennessee Governor Bill Lee has officially signed into law the new congressional map in the state after Republican lawmakers passed the legislation during a special session. The Tennessee Senate voted to pass the new congressional map, dividing Memphis into three districts, and that mirrors the actions in the House earlier in the day. Tennessee Democrats reacting to the passing of the new congressional maps that will go into effect for the 2026 August primary. Many protesting at the Capitol yesterday and the NAACP filing a petition against this new law. And a Union County Sheriff's Office deputy is on administrative leave. The Sheriff's Office says Sarah Crawford was placed on leave with pay on April 27th. Officials say Deputy Crawford is currently under internal investigation with the Maynardville Police Department in conjunction with the District Attorney's Office. And President Trump is threatening Iran again after U.S. forces carried out strikes on military facilities in retaliation for an attack in the Strait of Hormuz. He is vowing we'll knock them a lot harder and a lot more violently if the two sides don't reach a deal.
22: Iran is said to be reviewing the latest U.S. proposal to hopefully some way, somehow end the war. The president insists this war will be over quickly, and he remains convinced that things are going unbelievably well.
23: We got rid of the first regime, we got rid of the second regime, we got rid of most of the third regime, and then they say, oh, is that regime change? I think it's the ultimate regime change.
22: Meantime, China has ordered companies to disregard U.S. sanctions targeting Iranian oil.
1: An Iranian official says that the strikes don't constitute a resumption in fighting, and the order, which only applies to several Chinese oil refiners, disallows companies from complying with foreign sanctions deemed illegitimate. And the University of Tennessee Knoxville campus is set to celebrate a record number of graduates at spring commencements, which run May 14th through the 17th. About 9,000 graduates will be welcomed into UT's alumni family. Most ceremonies will take place at Thompson Bowling Arena at Food City Center. Additionally, 50 Army ROTC cadets and 15 Air Force ROTC cadets will be commissioned as second lieutenants in the U.S. Armed Forces. They will be recognized for their transition from student to military officer. We have all this information on our website, newstalk987.com. And you can help those who are hungry, the National Association of Letter Carriers holding its annual Stamp Out Hunger food drive. The nationwide event encourages people to leave non-perishable food by their mailboxes tomorrow for letter carriers to collect along their routes. In East Tennessee, they are partnering with Fish Pantry to handle these donations. They're looking for things like rice, peanut butter, beans, pasta, canned fruit, vegetables, and proteins. They do hope to pick up thousands of pounds of food to donate. Let's get a check of our forecast now with WVLT meteorologist Sydney Sullivan.
5: Well, we are kicking off our Friday a little bit on the chilly side, even with some patchy frost and fog possible throughout the morning hours. But we'll gradually burn off that fog and make way to warmer conditions heading on into the afternoon as lots of sunshine is in full swing and highs will top out in the upper 60s to the lower 70s. In the WVLT First Alert Weather Center, I'm meteorologist Sydney Sullivan.
1: Currently, we do have sunny skies here in Knoxville, but fog still being reported in areas. It is 43 degrees. I'm Robin Joffe, back to the Phil Show, News Talk 98.7 WOKI.
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10: Well, good morning and thank you, Lord, for a great day. A little foggy in deep west Knoxville here at Avalon. 10 o'clock shotgun, the Philip Fulmer Golf Classic, the 27th annual. Holy cow, go to FulmerAuction.com. And you can help out that way. And there's some great stuff. I mean, great stuff, affordable, that thou can bid on. And the money goes to the Boys and Girls Club. 73 is going to be the high. It's going to be a good day for these golfers out here. With, like I said, a 10 o'clock shotgun and all of that. And Avalon looks to be in tremendous shape from what I can tell from the fog. Bart McFadden, who I guess I've known for a while now.
9: Yeah.
10: You worked with us for a while.
9: And, yeah, 10 years.
10: And you did that, and you were, you've got quite the track record with Boys and Girls Club.
9: I've got a track record. I don't know how good it is, but I've got one.
10: Yeah, it's not your permanent record. But here again, and we just got through with the Tim Irwin Food City a bass tournament out there for the Boys and Girls Club. And Tim, just an incredible human being, working with the Boys and Girls Club. I mean, and these monies allow these folks to work on the front line daily, right, with K through 12.
9: That's right. That's what it is. I mean, at the end of the day, when we raise money, we're raising money to provide access to our programs for kids across this region, 28 clubs in 6 counties. And as our mission statement says, we want to serve the kids that need us most, give them the relationships and opportunities they need to be successful. And, every dollar raised goes directly to that, making sure that we've got the best staff, providing the best programs for kids in the communities where they need it.
10: All right, Bart, I got to do something. You're president and CEO, East Tennessee, well, Boys and Girls Club of East Tennessee, right? And before I move on, I have to do something. We've got this flyaway where you go, you pick the market, you go see Lynyrd Skynyrd and Foreigner,
19: in the market of your choice. You get two round-trip air tickets, great tickets to the show, a hotel where you can steal anything you want from the Honor Bar. I threw that in. And you get a meet-and-greet with both bands and get your picture made. So this is a great deal. To qualify, you have to text a word to 95819. And I have to do this before Coach Fulmer gets here, because today's word, or this hour's word anyway, is Alabama.
7: Boo!
19: I you don't kill the messenger here.
7: Get Phil. Phil did this.
9: Got an entire dictionary, and that's what we landed on?
19: Buddy, I know. Here again, it's corporate America. Alabama, you can spell it. If you can't, then don't worry about it. Yes, text Alabama to 95819. And you're automatically entered. The Philip Fulmer Golf Classic started out as a D.D. Lewis at Whittles and then moves to Holston. I played in one or two at Holston with D.D. And folks back in the day. The money raised, not only here, but in the Tim Irwin tournament, and how great a Coach Fulmer put his name on this for all his – and he shows up.
9: Yes.
19: The man shows up and gets it done. Question, is this earmarked for something, Bart McFadden, or is it just go to the general fund? Tell me about that.
9: These funds raised in today's event, mm-hmm. Tim's fishing tournament, these dollars go to support our general operations of programs in those clubs across the region. When we talk about how do you finance and fund a nonprofit organization, especially one like ours, mm-hmm. The funding comes from so many different sources, grant funds, some local, state, federal government, and there's the philanthropic community that Knoxville is very generous with. But at the end of the day, being able to pay people, somebody who's probably going to be at our Clark Family Club in East Knoxville today.
19: Okay.
9: And they're going to be serving kids. Dollars help provide that salary support for them. Or somebody who's going to be up in La Follette at our newest club in Campbell County serving those kids. Dollars like this today go to support those people being there to serve kids every day.
19: You know, one of the things, if you've got gas at $4.29 a gallon, yesterday I filled up $97.33.
9: It's a big gas tank, too.
19: It's a big truck. It's a truck.
9: Yeah.
19: I mean, it's just a 150. But anyway, and you got folks who have working poor, whatever, they need daycare for a small stipend. They have, in my opinion, one of the greatest things the Boys and Girls Club does, this after-school program. They know their kids are getting tutored, one-on-one attention, all of that.
9: So you said it right there. Okay, so first and foremost, I tell people all the time, we are part of the child care solution.
19: Yes.
9: So we realize that we've got a child care issue and for working families across this region. Let me tell you a quick story. So in that club that we just opened up there in La Follette back in January, there was a lady. She actually spoke at the ribbon cutting a couple of weeks ago. And her story is that she, because she had after school care for her young kids, you know, kindergarten, first grade, she was able to get a job. Okay. And then we had snowstorm. And if you know some of these rural communities, they're going to be out of school for a while.
19: Oh, boy.
9: And so I think Campbell County was out of school like 8-9 straight days. But our club was open every one of those days. This lady was able to continue going to work.
19: Yeah.
9: She's doing a great job. She got a promotion and a raise. So this lady's gotten employment, maintained employment, increased her income for her family, all while her kids are getting academic support. They're getting the opportunity to be around friends. They're in a safe, great environment where they're growing, but she's also growing for her family as well.
19: You know, that ROI is talked about. Every dollar is $10.32 back to the community, and that's the ROI.
9: That's an example of
19: that.
9: That is a great example, I think, of that.
19: Now, this FulmerAuction.com.
9: Yes.
19: Who got all this stuff? Is there somebody on your staff or Dorothy Smith or somebody who got – I mean, this is Pebble Beach. This is – these Tailgate Tennessee, Dollywood, Zoo, Red Panda Experience, the Harris, the Meat, the Disney. Who did all that?
9: I would love to tell you I did that.
19: Yeah, right, but you'd be lying.
9: But you know I'd be lying.
19: That's right.
9: Let me tell you something. We are blessed. This organization is so blessed with great supporters, great volunteers. This golf tournament's got a committee of about 12 to 15 people that meet almost year-round to make sure that this event comes off in the way it does and we maximize what we can make off of it to serve more kids. And so it's our committee. You know, I look at somebody like Jim Callhorn from Graphic Creations.
19: We can talk to him.
9: Yeah, he's the title sponsor.
19: Those are great guys, yeah.
9: But he is one of the hardest working committee members. He's in there. You know, he just walked in right now. You timed that well, Jim. But it's a great committee. It's a great committee of people.
19: Yeah.
9: And then we've got our staff. let me tell you something. Whether it's the staff that are, you know, helping raise dollars and being external facing, or our staff that are especially in clubs serving kids every day, we say in our organization all the time, we expect the best, and we truly have some of the best people in this community advocating for, working for kids and with kids. We're really blessed.
19: You know, like I said, the bearing fruit is what every organization, and you know, I mean, it's a semi-minister, quasi-ministry, I mean, really, if
9: absolutely
19: you think about it. And, you know, the fruit that you're bearing all over is wonderful. Now, the Bass Tournament and this tournament, are they two of your biggest fundraisers?
9: These are two of our biggest. Yeah, they kind of fall right in line, you know, with each other on the calendar. And then we've got the Greater Knoxville Sports Hall of Fame. And then, so those are really our three biggest fundraising events. And as I say all the time, again, it's about expecting the best. Being aligned with somebody like Tim Irwin, who grew up at the Boys Club.
19: Oh, yeah. Swimming naked.
9: Before we swim naked, golly. Yeah. People say, let me tell you, you won't believe this story about when I went to the Boys Club.
19: My dad,
9: yes,
19: yeah.
9: I will, and please don't tell me again.
19: Mm-hmm.
9: But, you know, when people talk about how we've evolved, thank God that's not something we do today.
19: Well, certainly because it's boys and girls, not just the boys.
9: That's right.
19: Anymore, Bart McFadden, thank you very much. I appreciate it, brother. Love you. Nothing you can do about it. Coming up, an earworm that you probably have heard. We've played it. I don't know if anybody else has, but we're going to. It's a classic. And it's not from Kenny Loggins. I'll just go ahead and tell you right there. Now, that being said, text the word Alabama tonight. Yeah, I know, right? To 95819 and be in for the Double Vision Double Trouble Tour. Hey, we're going to talk with you, Mr. Cawhorn, here coming up about Graphic Creations and the title sponsors. You got so many great folks doing this. Kids, Pete Michaels, Foggy in places. Pay attention.
0: Yeah, it is. Much of that should burn away here. Hopefully in the next half hour, 45 minutes, we'll see what happens. Bill, Fog could have been a contributing factor. They've had a big wreck on the interstate on the North Carolina side. And why am I mentioning that? Those of you heading that way, interstate is blocked at the 6-mile marker. Traffic is already backed up well back into Tennessee. And they're talking about 10 o'clock before they get the interstate reopened. Eastbound, that'll be on the North Carolina side. Here, closer to home, apparently somebody injured. It looks like a bad wreck. 3,000 block of Boyd's Bridge Pike, a little bit west of the bridge, more toward Holston Drive. Watch yourself that area. And, of course, this is the magic 7 o'clock hour. What time is it now? Almost 7:18. You're lined up around the corner school zones. I don't know, interstate wreck spotted. Charles McLean, McLean's Painting, they're announcing our Painting with a Purpose winner. John 3:16, Outreach Ministry in Maryville. That's tomorrow. We're making a difference one brush stroke at a time. That's with the help of McLean's Painting. 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
5: Well, after a very chilly start, we rebound very nicely into the lower 70s with lots of sunshine to close out the work week. In the WVLT First Alert Weather Center, I'm meteorologist Sydney Sullivan.
1: President Trump is threatening Iran again after U.S. forces carried out strikes on military facilities in retaliation for an attack in the Strait of Hormuz. And a deputy with the Roane County Sheriff's Office is fired following an investigation into off-duty conduct violations. I'm Robin Jaffe, News Talk 98.7 WOKI.
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15: Four. Straight down the middle. It went straight down the middle. Then it started to hook just a wee.
9: What'd you do your hand?
15: That's when my wife Caddy lost sight.
9: Just once?
19: No. Good morning. Phil's show is on News Talk 98.7 WOKI. I am wearing my hand brace today. Just kind of, you know, just making sure, because I'm going to hit golf balls today, or trying to, with my big Jumbo Max grips. Bing Crosby, straight down the middle, our earworm this morning. He wrote that, I'm going to say, in the 40s for a movie called Honor Caddy. The movie was called Honor Caddy. And it had, among others, Crosby, Bob Hope, Ben Hogan, and Sam Snead.
9: Wow.
19: I know, right? And I've never seen it, and I guess I'm going to have to find that streaming somewhere. I'm sure you could probably do it. But Ben Crosby is pretty good. His kid, too, actually played a little on tour. I'm trying to think of his name, and I can't, but I don't know, it's not Norm Crosby. He was the king of the wrong words. But anyway, Bing Crosby, it was actually 1957. Okay, 1948 film, Honor Caddy. All right, there you go. Jim Cawhart is here. He's the chief cook bottle washer at Graphic Creations. I tell you what, this place, it's over on 4th Avenue. I've been there a few times. And they do everything. Branding, and I tell you all the time, I'm a marketer, and I believe heavily in branding, and they are printing and branding experts. But one of the things that you guys do is you seem to give back. And I know you're on the committee or board for this tournament.
16: Yes, sir.
19: Talk about, and if you go into your website, I mean, you see all these people you help. Tell me why.
16: Our biggest focus is obviously taking care of our clients, but it's sure. Also... our ability to give back to our community if we execute on what we do for our clients. So we focus very hard on the first thing so we can do the second thing. And we love being able to support the youth that are going to be our future leaders in our community.
19: It comes back.
16: Yes, sir.
19: I mean, it comes back to you. And we talked with Bart McFadden. I mean, you spend a buck with Boys and Girls Club. The ROI on that's like $10.32 or something like that, which is dang, that is bearing fruit. Graphic Creations, they did a stand-up of me. I don't know if you still have an extra one over there. They need one at Lenore City Ford.
16: We have got it right by the dartboard. It is beautiful.
19: I don't blame you there. That's where I'd have it. But the other one, I think, they moved it around so much at Lenore City, it broke up. But you wrap things. Talk about what is the biggest thing you guys do. I mean, I know you do direct mail and probably charities. I mean, all of the stuff like that. Talk about what's the biggest branding thing you do. I'm sure wrapping is the most visible.
16: Yeah, wrapping is the most visible and the biggest ROI for our clients, that, you know, especially in the service industry, you know, HVAC and, you know, different industries like that. They, you know, they get a great return on their investment with the vehicle wraps. And, you know, obviously we've done a little bit with Cumulus as well.
19: Yeah.
16: But, you know, it's really the holistic approach to everything branding, from your business cards all the way through to direct mail, architectural graphics inside buildings, things like that, just to make the client's brand be consistent. That's our goal, is so that they have consistent messaging in everything that they do, whether it's mail and any other thing printing.
19: Client comes to you and says, look, I got to have my vehicles wrapped. Got to do that. I want the stationary. I want the direct mail. I'm launching a new, Fetzer valve company, whatever it is. And they come to you and they say, Jim, I want it different than anybody else's. Do you then get with your team, brainstorm? How does that process work?
16: Yeah, that's, you know, that's the key is for us is the client experience. And if we can get them into our building, get them to meet our team, experience the passion mm-hmm. that our people have mm-hmm. from that beginning concept all the way through, we'll guide that experience. And it's, you know, we got a great design team that'll take their vision or their, you know, their goals and put them into a visual experience.
19: What is something Graphic Creations might do that people might not think, oh, I didn't know you did that?
16: So that's one of my favorite things is, and it also irritates me, when people come through our facility okay. and they go, oh, I didn't know you did that.
19: Right.
16: And so we like to say, give us a challenge and ask us if we can do it, and we're going to find a way not to say no. Okay. it's really just about a complete experience. We hate to say it, but it's the truth is we want to be that one-stop shop, the one throat to choke when it comes to their brand and their brand management and brand integrity.
19: How long have you been in business, Graphic Creations?
16: We are getting on, you put me on the spot,

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12: Morning. It is 7:30. Temperatures 44 degrees, sunny skies, but fog in the area. News Talk 98.7 WOKI. I'm Robin Joffe. Now let's go out on the roads for a check of our traffic. Here is Pete Michaels.
13: Well, for those of you who have been dealing with a bit of a fog challenge, that's beginning to quickly burn away. It should improve. Big wreck on the North Carolina side of I-40 eastbound as the interstate blocked, backed up into Tennessee. Those of you that are traveling Boyd's

0: Bridge, Boyd's Bridge Pike, there's a wreck near Holston Drive, and you're lined up, sure, school zones and downtown. Knoxville Smokies baseball looks like a doubleheader. That'll be, I believe, two games today, one at 5 and one at 7. Smokies baseball, Covenant Park in the old city. The family's going to love it.
1: We thank so much for that update. A cybersecurity incident involving the platform Canvas is affecting Knox County Schools, the University of Tennessee Knoxville, and schools nationwide. UT is postponing final exams today, and Dr. Joe Staub is an assistant professor of practice at UT. Tells WVLT he agrees with the school's decision.
2: Students are already nervous about, you know, taking 8 a.m. exams, and if all of their content's in Canvas and they can't log in to study and they can't, so that was a very good call just to, you know, let's postpone, let's figure out when things come back online, and then plan a path forward from there.
1: At this time, Instructure, Canvas's parent company, has found no indication that passwords, dates of birth, government identifiers, or financial information were involved, but they are still looking into the incident. Knox County Schools are in session today. And Tennessee lawmakers have redrawn the state's congressional map following last week's Supreme Court ruling that blocked Louisiana's second black majority district. Fox's Jessica Rosenthal reporting that Governor Bill Lee has signed the redistricting bill.
3: Ahead of the vote, several black representatives spoke out against the redraw, insisting it was based on race. Representative Joe Towns asked, "How do you expect black people to be loyal to the country if those redrawing the map aren't loyal to their voting rights?"
4: What you're doing is absolutely not democratic. It's not even American.
3: But Republican Johnny Garrett said it was based solely on partisanship.
5: This gives us a historic opportunity, and so we're taking advantage of that as the supermajority in this body. So that's why we're doing it.
3: The redraw takes the Democratic 9th district, where Memphis is, snakes it out to the east, and puts parts of it in the 5th and 8th districts. Jessica Rosenthal, Fox News.
1: The NAACP has filed an emergency petition against Governor Bill Lee and the Tennessee General Assembly over this redistricting law that was just passed. And Knox Pride, it's a leading Knoxville LGBTQ plus organization. They're reporting a security incident at the group's community center involving an armed person closing that center. This happening yesterday. They are expected to be open today. They say Knoxville police have been notified. And the search continues at a California home linked to a man convicted in the killing of a college student back in 1996.
6: Authorities taking soil samples at the home of Paul Flores, who was sentenced to life in prison after he was convicted in 2022 of the killing of 19-year-old Kristen Smart. Smart disappeared from California Polytechnic State University in May 1996 after returning from an off-campus party. Prosecutors say she was killed during an attempted rape, and the last person she was seen with was Flores. They believe Smart's remains were buried on property owned by Ruben Flores, Paul Flores's father, and later moved. That property is different from the one currently being searched. Ruben Flores was acquitted of accessory charges. Lisa Lacerra, Fox News.
1: A judge ruled in 2024 that Paul Flores must pay over $350,000 to Smart's family for costs they incurred following her death, but said they would be willing to forego restitution if Flores would tell them where Kristen's body is. He still maintains his innocence. Let's get a check of our forecast now with WVLT meteorologist Sydney Sullivan.
7: Now, our Friday is shaping up to be a beautiful finish to the work week. Yes, it is a little bit on the chilly side, but we will see those temperatures rebound very nicely back into the upper 60s, lower 70s. Enjoy this weather, because moving into the weekend, we will see a few opportunities for a few passing showers. In the WVLT First Alert Weather Center, I'm meteorologist Sydney Sullivan.
1: Currently, we have sunny skies, but fog in the area, 44 degrees. I'm Robin Joffe, back to the Phil Show, News Talk 98.7 WOKI.
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12: What are you doing, Maya?
11: Hi, Maya. At sun! Burning through the fog here at Avalon. As we prepare for a 10 o'clock shotgun for the 27th annual Philip Fulmer Golf Classic presented by Graphic Creations here at Avalon. It was very, very foggy earlier. The fog now beginning to lift some. And I can see 18 over there when I walk out the door. Well, there's a little pile of grass over there. And if I were in any other, if I were South Carolina, North Carolina, perhaps Florida, it looks like an alligator. And I just got this, truly, I got this inspiration. I want to buy, and I probably will, a life-size fake gator, and I got places I'd like to move it around. I mean, like here at 18 at Avalon, perfect. You sit that gator, and they've even got remote control ones. Oh, man. Can you imagine a remote control fake alligator, and here goes somebody to get his ball out of the water, and you make that thing's mouth open up? Number 11 at Island Point. I'm going to call Dan Feehan, and maybe he'll split the money with me. It's just about $100, So now, over at number 11, there's this real swampy place. The green is to the right. Perfect place to put a fake alligator. Oh, my goodness. The Philbio has got him an idea. 73 is going to be the high today. A little chilly starting this morning. The sunshine, as we said, burning off the fog. If you want to help the Boys and Girls Club and you can't play golf today, FulmerAuction.com, the Tennessee Tailgate Package, Dollywood, Zoo, Harrah's, Beef, Disney, Wellness, the Pebble Beach Golf Experience from Lexus. You're playing three rounds out in California, and, oh boy, I'm telling you, that would be great. $6,500 the starting bid on that, and I may move some. My wife would never know I did it, unless she's listening right now going to play pickleball. Great to have you. My name is Phil Williams. I love you. Not a thing you can do about it. Landon Doan is our producer, the best in the business. Robin with an update on top of the hour. Pete Michaels before that with traffic. Text the word Alabama.
13: Boo.
11: I know, right? Text the word Alabama, and I'm not even going to spell this. And if you can't spell it, then you're from Alabama. text the word Alabama to 95819. And that'll get you in to win the Double Vision Double Trouble Tour. Double Vision Double Trouble Tour of these bands. Text line from our buddy Tim. Tim pushing. Tim runs in these marathons or half marathons, 5Ks, all of that. The Covenant Health, the Dolly Dash. Next weekend, the Little River Rush Half Marathon Townsend. And Tim and Eric. Tim pushes Eric in a wheelchair. If that's not love, no, it is love. I mean, it's love. Man, I got no problem telling y'all about that. Tim Burchett on Joe Rogan yesterday. People who are UFO aficionados say it's a must watch. Wasn't there some gerrymandering in Tennessee going on that made the news? Maybe that's just me. Hey, youngins, my name's Phil Williams, and it's time for Stupid News.

0: right. Mother's Day weekend. Mother's Day weekend. Now, there's a lot of mamas and daddies, but the term soccer mom, the term soccer mom is in our, well, it's in our vocabulary. I mean, if you're driving one of them tank-sized SUVs, what, a half mile to practice, you get fired up hearing the phrase, tournament weekend. And maybe you've mastered the art of changing clothes in a parking lot. You could be a mom winner. New contest to find America's coolest soccer mom. You get, oh, listen to this. You get $1,000 and a customized tumbler, a nugget dipping tray. You can enter yourself or nominate your favorite soccer mom. You record a brief 2-minute video or less making your case for the crown. Excuse me. Show off how you stock your kids, sports ride, or give a direct-to-camera testimonial, or maybe show a picture of you, changing in the parking lot. They want the chaos. They want some sort of cool mom vibe paragraph. They're given or they're taking applications till the 21st for this thing. And you got to be 18. A panel of judges will vote. 4 finalists based on energy, personality, mindset. That happens May 26. Go to Vegas Insider. Vegas Insider. And that'll get you there. And there's a bunch of, great soccer moms out there. Somebody asked the internet, Reddit, what is something you do when you're completely alone that you might never admit to anyone in real life? I'm going to go ahead and tell you right now, I talk to myself. When I had dogs, I talked to the dogs. I had full-blown conversations, debates with the dogs. Problem is, I'd even lose the argument. Is there something you do when you're completely alone that you wouldn't want to admit? Now, I'm not going, to there. I flex when I get out of the shower and suck my stomach in naked. Here we go. Someone says full concert in the shower with choreography.
1: Be careful with your choreography in the shower.
0: I was going to say. Someone said, I do a primal scream. Someone else, bed rot and disassociate completely. If I'm in a bed, I got to sleep. I couldn't just lay and knock and do that. Another one, full conversations with a dog.
1: Yeah, I don't think that's as uncommon as this person and you might think. When I had Zoe, we would have full conversations. And,
0: oh, sure. Yeah, mm-hmm. Walk around with no pants on. All right. Shout obscenities about people I don't like out loud. They say that, as Barney says, that's therapeutic right there.
1: Mm-hmm.
0: That is therapeutic right there. But one person did not want to disclose any of their secrets. They said, quote, good try, Mom. Mm-hmm. Now, smoking hot fiance. Got a sweet little girl, you got to get her a Mother's Day card, right?
1: Mm-hmm.
0: What about her mama?
1: Hadn't crossed my mind, if I'm being completely honest.
0: Not a bad idea to see. Just saying. Just not a bad idea at all. Stick with me, brother. I know about these points that you get after you're married. Stick with me, pal. Yeah. All right. Ladies and gentlemen. A man who does not have the hantavirus yet has traffic information for us this morning is Pete Michaels. Pay attention, yep. Please.
2: Hello, Phil.
0: Yep. Yep.
2: You're the person I talk to when I'm alone. That's what my life has come to.
0: There you go. Well, here again, we all hit bottom at some point. It's only up from here.
2: We do. Well, I'm not right? talking to Landon yet, so I think. Hey, listen, first of all, Phil, let's talk about quickly North Carolina, big crash. Around the 6-mile marker on 940 eastbound, you're backed up all the way back into Cobb County. They say the interstate will be blocked on the North Carolina side, maybe for another couple of hours minimum. Somebody injured, but you should be able to get the wreck 3,000 block of Boyd's Bridge Pike near the bridge itself. Your slowdowns now moving from elementary to high school zones. And, of course, your interstate slowdown, no surprise there. Dodging some of the potholes, I know you are, I am. 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
3: Well, after a very chilly start, we rebound very nicely into the lower 70s with lots of sunshine to close out the work week. In the WVLT First Alert Weather Center, I'm meteorologist Sydney Sullivan.
4: Danielle Maxwell, who is on the Tennessee Most Wanted list for shooting a Memphis police officer, is in custody after 70 days on the run. And the Department of Homeland Security continuing preparing for the World Cup, which starts June 11th, will be played in Canada, Mexico, and the United States, with the final held in New York on July 19th. I'm Robin Joffe, News Talk 98.7 WOKI.
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7: Why is eczema becoming such a common problem now? 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We decided to install the AquaClear water system with nothing but hope and prayers that it might help. 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It's hard to put in words how much this has improved her quality of life. 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I am so grateful for AquaClear. They didn't just install a system. They gave my daughter relief and gave us peace of mind. 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

0: 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I'm going to go back, and I think there's like a half dozen people sitting over here with computers. I assume they are the auction keepers. We'll find that out coming up here on the Phil Show on News Talk 98.7. A lot of stuff to get to on this Mother's Day weekend. If you've ever had any Mother's Day disasters, I'd like to know about it. 656-8255. That is our text line. Now, that's not the one to win the flyaway. I shouldn't have confused these. So you text this word, you text a word to 95819, 95819, and then you automatically qualify for the flyaway. Skinnerd and the Foreigner, tickets to the show, round trip air, a hotel, and a meet and greet where you get your pictures made with them. Like I say, I recommend taking Christmas stuff to have for the Christmas. Now,
1: I know you originally threw that out there as a joke, but I actually...
0: It's a great idea.
1: It's a phenomenal idea.
0: Thank you. Oh, I'm a marketer, man. Ain't got nothing on me. Now, I got this... So now I got this idea, and I want to do it.
1: Oh, gosh.
0: I want to put a little one near my pond, maybe to deter some squirrels or something. But listen to this. There's a thing called the Pond Guy Gator Defender. It's a life-size floating alligator head. It deters waterfowl, geese, all that stuff, herons, protects your fish. But what I want one for is, like, to move it around to different golf courses I play. And what I'd like to have, and I may have to get with Jay Leifert on this, it would be a fake gator, but there's got to be a way where when you walk up on it, it has, like, some sort of electric eyes, and the mouth opens.
1: Phil Williams, you're a menace.
0: No, I like to have fun. I mean, I just. Well, I'm just saying. I think it's a good idea, and I bet Jay or somebody, one of our engineers, could figure this out for me, as to how. He says no problem. So okay, yeah, we can do this.
1: Jay, it's don't encourage him.
0: It's no big deal. Here we go. What do you do when you're alone? You don't want to share with anybody else. Someone said he lived in DeKalb County, and there's a low spot that always flooded. The people owned it had a fake gator out there. And it was just a head that'd float around. I love that. Mm-hmm. Joe says, I'm a fit 38-year-old man. I walk and dance dirty to K-pop when I'm at home cleaning my daughter, or cleaning when my daughter's at school.
1: There you go. Get after it.
0: Someone says, Bert actually says, I don't want to know your secrets, but wash your hands after. here we go. When I'm alone, I sing popular songs, but I replace the names with my cat's name. And if the fellas ever found, if this is from a guy, if the fellas ever found out about this, I'd have to take a dip. And watch a boxing match to get my man card back. Or put in a dip, not take it. Put in a dip to get the man card back. Someone else said put the gator on a leash. Okay. I like I said, I just want to stand back and watch some guy going after a ball. A golf ball near a pond or a swampy area. Like I say, number 11 over at Island Point's perfect. Number 18 out here at Avalon's perfect. You know, guys hit balls in this water all the time. They pull one hitting that green at 11 on Island Point, and that goes in that. And you don't go in after that one. Not that you'd go in this pond here, but you might be able to retrieve it. Anyway, a fake gator would be just awesome, especially if it moved its mouth. I'm on a mission now.
1: You're on something.
0: On a mission now. Mm-hmm. Okay. Ladies and gentlemen, In the 8 o'clock hour, I've got idiots of the day. I've got a whole lot more stupid news to unpack. It doesn't get more stupid than this. Well, it does, but a death row inmate is, well, he thinks he's too mentally ill to be executed because here's what happened. John Richard Wood is 56. He's been in prison 25 years, killed a state trooper. He's not a nice person. Well, he says he has died now three times and been resurrected and is too mentally ill to face execution.
1: Oh.
0: Oh, you ain't going to believe this. Now, I mean, South Carolina is pretty close to Florida. You know that. they share a border. Now, three mental experts have agreed that he is not competent enough to be executed.
1: Huh.
0: He believes he has schizophrenia. He believes he's immortal. He thinks he's already been executed three times. What's a fourth going to hurt, pal? Come on.
1: Right, yeah. I mean, if you're immortal, I say deal with it. Come on.
0: He also erroneously believes he's gotten a pardon from the governor. That was just Landon and I making phone calls one night.
1: This is after we asked if his refrigerator was running.
0: Yeah. Mm-hmm. I got to tell you, I'll keep an eye on it to see if this individual, this death row inmate who believes he's already died three times and been resurrected, is too mentally ill to be executed. Things I don't understand. I got to tell you, things get crazy. There's a strong man overseas who believes he's the first person ever, and as far as I know, he is, to pull a car with his penis while on fire.
1: What?
0: Uh-huh.
1: Oh.
0: Isn't that something?
1: And it on fire, too.
0: He's on fire.
1: Oh.
0: Pulling, they set him on fire.
1: Oh.
0: And there's no close-ups, thank the Lord, of the picture. It looks like he's pulling a Toyota or some little sedan there. His name is Jay Stevenson. He hauled a 2-ton French police car 40 meters along a residential street. That had to be fun for the kids. Using only his manhood after being set on fire. He's a martial arts expert, bare-knuckle fighter. I'm not sure how you monetize this.
1: A great decision-maker, apparently.
0: Oh, boy. Well, you know I say it all the time. Bad decisions make the best stories.
1: Hey, we're talking about it.
0: He douses himself with lighter fluid and sets himself on fire.
1: Golly.
0: Of course, the lighter fluid burns up, but still, it's fire.
1: Uh-huh.
0: And he's got, you know, the boys out there, just there in the neighborhood.
1: He's on a car.
0: Kind of crazy. All right, we got more stuff. We got more guests here at the Avalon Grill today. We're going to talk more about the 27th annual Philip Pullman Golf Classic. As the fog burns off on a beautiful 73 today, a degree day, we'll be right back.
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5: 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That lane suddenly slows to a stop. And then what happens to the lane you just left? It starts moving again. 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
8: Good morning. It is 8 o'clock. Temperatures at 43 degrees. Sunny skies in Knoxville, but some fog still being reported in areas. News Talk 98.7 WOKI. I'm Robin Jaffe. Now let's go out on the roads for a check of our traffic. Here is Pete Michaels.
9: Well, if you can see what I can see, or if you can look at a traffic map this time of the morning, it's heavy. Most main secondaries inbound. A headache coming in the interstate downtown. Still extra time. Pickup drop off airport. Slow going interstate coming in out of Loudoun County, especially by Watt Road. And still some extra time. 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
8: Pete, thanks so much for that update. A cybersecurity incident that does involve the platform Canvas is affecting Knox County schools, the University of Tennessee Knoxville, and schools nationwide. UT is postponing final exams today, but KCS Superintendent Dr. John Ryswick telling WVLT this breach will not affect teachers' ability to instruct students.
10: The students will still be in class and in person. And the teachers, you know, we've had days before, unfortunately, where there's been internet problems and we've still had instruction. So I think it would be very similar to that. We won't be using that one tool in the classroom, but we have a whole lot of other tools that we can use. We're not completely dependent on that for instruction.
8: At this time, Instructure, which is Canvas's parent company, has found no indication that passwords, dates of birth, government identifiers, financial information were involved in this incident, but they are looking into it. And a change in Morristown city charter adopted in 2024 to comply with the state law requires a different structure for municipal elections. Starting this fall, voters will select only who will represent their specific ward rather than all voters being able to select a candidate for every council seat. The city is reviewing its ward map and redistricting based on current population. City Council will hear feedback on May 15th and consider and possibly adopt a final map at its May 19th meeting. We have more information on our website, newstalk987.com. And three unclaimed veterans received full military honors as they were laid to rest at the East Tennessee Veterans Cemetery before a crowd of local residents, elected officials, and representatives from each of the branches they served. Wednesday ceremonies honored TSG Brian Forbes with the U.S. Air Force, PFC Robert Vargo, and SP4 George Day Jr. They were both with the U.S. Army. This service is a collaboration between Berry Funeral Home and Dignity Memorial, the Knox County Regional Forensic Center, and the cemetery. And could there be an AI living in your device without you even knowing it?
11: A computer scientist and lawyer from Sweden says Google has been installing an AI model onto laptops and smartphones via its Chrome browser, and users have been none the wiser. Alexander Hanf writes on his blog, ThatPrivacyGuide.com, that he discovered Google Chrome installing a 4 GB AI model onto his machine's hard drive, and that Google didn't inform him, nor did Chrome ask for permission. It exists as a file named weights.bin, and after deleting it, Chrome just reinstalled it. Google tells CNET they unveiled a way to remove it this past February. Eben Brown, Fox News.
8: Let's get a check of our forecast now with WVLT meteorologist Sydney Sullivan.
12: Well, we are kicking off our Friday a little bit on the chilly side, even with some patchy frost and fog possible throughout the morning hours. But we'll gradually burn off that fog and make way to warmer conditions heading on into the afternoon as lots of sunshine is in full swing and highs will top out in the upper 60s to the lower 70s. In the WVLT First Alert Weather Center, I'm meteorologist Sydney Sullivan.
8: Currently sunny skies, but fog in the area, 43 degrees. I'm Robin Jaffe, back to the Phil Show, News Talk 98.7, WOKI.
13: How did I lose weight? And I did lean right here. I did. I love this stuff. Listen, Brickhouse Nutrition been with me for a long time. 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
0: All right, now don't kill the messenger as we do it live here at the 27th annual Phil Fulmer Golf Tournament at Avalon. Shotgun here in a couple hours. Fog is burned off. It's gorgeous outside. Going to 73 today. Text the word Alabama to 95819, and you're in to win the Double Vision Double Trouble Tour, Skinnerd and Foreigner. And this is my last word that I get to give, is Alabama. And then I don't know who put these together. It may have been that Ken Slayer guy at work. I don't know. But I'll find out. And that person's name will be used in a story to be determined with a sheep at some point. All right, it was great to have you. I'm Phil Williams. We're doing it live here. Matt Hall is with McLean's Painting Service.
16: Good morning, Phil.
0: How are you?
16: Phil, I couldn't be any better. What a blessed day. I mean, what a beautiful day at Avalon Golf Course to be chasing that little white ball.
0: Well, yeah, the lucky ones are. That's for sure.
16: Well, some of us have to work today.
0: I know, right? We got jobs. And, you know, this adulting, Matt.
16: It's hard.
0: Way overrated.
16: You know, they never told me that before I had kids. Adulting's hard.
0: McLean's Painting, how long have you guys been doing what you
16: do? We have been in business now for 27 years here in the Knoxville area. I mean, what a blessing to be in business for 27 years with all of the great competitors that we have and to be able to earn the reputation and brand that we have. But, you know, our clients and our legacy clients continue to come back to us. They continue to pour into us. And it's really blessed us with this abundance of work that just keeps pouring in. And we're grateful for that, Phil.
0: You know, you see a McLean's job. You see the sharp lines. You see, I mean, we're talking in high-end homes and your home.
16: Yes, sir.
0: In my matter of fact, free estimates. I got to do that. We live in a house that was built in 1942. It has plaster walls.
16: Mm. We work with a lot of plaster walls.
0: Well, I guess you do.
16: Yeah.
0: Restoring, because so many people flipping
16: Absolutely.
0: Houses, doing this and that.
16: Yeah.
0: And you just do it. You do that free. Now, one of the things that you are here to talk about, celebrating, is painting with a purpose. That's not a porpoise.
16: Yes.
0: It's a purpose.
16: Not a porpoise, a purpose.
0: A purpose. Talk about painting with a purpose and a winner, I believe.
16: Absolutely. So what a labor of love. So myself and our team of Aaron Ward and Danny Downs, Have been working on this for about 6 months now. Finally comes to fruition tomorrow, Saturday, May 9th. And our winner this year, we're so excited to announce, is John 316 Outreach Ministries over in Maryville. Phil Hoffman, the director, and his team over there. Phil was a cardiologist, a doctor in the Blount County area for a couple of decades. And when he got out of the medical field, God put it on his heart 8 years ago to help the homeless population in Blount County through Christ, being able to use Jesus Christ to reach out and to touch these individuals, to get them off the streets, to give them a safe haven, and to be able to help them. And, you know, 8 years, this has come to fruition for Phil as well. I was just meeting with him a couple of days ago, and him and his team, it's amazing what they're doing. And we are so grateful at McLean's Painting to just play a small role, because it's amazing what a fresh coat of paint does. You know, it restores hope.
0: Amen.
16: And we're so excited to be there with his team tomorrow to bring 6 months of hard work to fruition finally.
0: You know, you think about the guys under the bridge in Knoxville. You don't think about Blount County as much, I wouldn't think.
16: Yep.
0: They started out as a nonprofit. I mean, they do wheelchair ramps, the John 316 ministry, the outreach in Maryville has been bearing tremendous fruit. So what are you painting for them?
16: Absolutely. So, you know, when we look at these projects, you know, I think we had close to 40 nominations, and these are all deserving 501c3,
0: right,
16: nonprofit,
0: right, right,
16: church-related organizations.
0: Sure.
16: And we want it to be hard. You know, the partnership with Cumulus Media and Sports Animal and News Talk 98.7, and what you guys have done for us to be able to cast that large net, to be able to pour in these nominations, we've been very blessed to have. And so, you know, when we look at these projects, we look at what can we do that's large enough for the scope of not only our employees, but also to bring volunteers in.
0: You know, and the fact that you are, well, I guess about the biggest. I don't know if you're the biggest, but you've got a nice pedigree.
16: I would say the biggest and the best, Phil.
0: Yeah, well, there you go. Well, of course you would. Now, you're doing, like I said, you're doing high-end houses, you're doing this.
16: Yes, sir.
0: But a lot of your testimonials come from businesses.
16: Absolutely.
0: Churches.
16: Yep.
0: Things like this, and I'm sure that you certainly sound like God has picked on you quite a bit.
16: Absolutely. So,
0: isn't that great?
16: It's amazing.
0: Isn't that awesome?
16: Isn't it amazing what the good Lord does?
0: It is,
16: you know, when
0: baby, you
16: put Him first. You know, we prioritize three things at McLean's Painting. We put God first, mm-hmm, we put family second, and the work for us comes third.
0: There you go.
16: And, you know, when you prioritize things in your life, whether that's professional or personal, the good Lord will bless you. You just have to be open to Him.
0: You know, and a lot of people, well, let's just talk a little bit of business here.
16: Absolutely.
0: I mean, For instance, me, I've got in my living room, we fixed the roof leak. There's a little place that needs fixing and ceilings. I don't like painting ceilings. I painted a bathroom, two bathrooms, not long ago.
16: Yeah.
0: My lines aren't as sharp as McLean's, but it looks okay.
16: Yeah.
0: Now, that being said, I know I don't want to get on a ladder and paint that ceiling.
16: Well, I think that's the thing with most people. If they can do it off of a 4-foot step ladder, they're all in, right? But you get in some of these, you know, vaulted ceilings, you know, that are 15, 18, 20 feet tall, and then the exterior of the homes as well. There's a huge liability that comes with that.
0: Yes.
16: And most people do not like to be on those tall ladders. So, you know, there is not a project too big or too small that we will not do. Interior and exterior residential repaints, that's our bread and butter. We've been doing it for 27 years. And when you're good at something, that's what you stick to.
0: Are people going to a darker outside color? It sure seems that way to me, with stone and these bigger columns, these big, like an 8x8. Even.
16: Absolutely.
0: It seems like that's a trend. What about inside?
16: Well, you're seeing a lot of, let's talk about exteriors for a second. You know, with exteriors, you're seeing a lot of people, they like that modernization, going with that, like a whitewash or a white brick, right? And going with like an iron ore or a darker color, like soffit, fascia, trim package, gutters, downspout. So you're starting to see a lot of modernization. Now, on the flip side of that, we get in like 4th and Gill, we get in the old North Hills area, and you get all these vibrant colors. If you drove through there, you know exactly what I'm talking about.
0: But a lot of those people, you say the 4th and Gill and all that, they also try to keep that prominence. They try to keep that, or probably whatever the word is, they try to keep that, maybe that mid-century modern
16: absolutely,
0: kind of vibe.
16: Yep.
0: And I know you have a team of designers, I'm sure, that deal
16: we
0: with
16: do.
0: That.
16: We work very closely with some designers, also in-house. You know, we got an amazing team. We got three excellent sales estimators who really, you know, we don't look at them as estimators. They're trusted advisors,
0: right?
16: When we go into a home, we want to be able to ask the right questions to hear people's pain points and really uncover, hey, what is it that you're looking to do? Because I always say you don't know until you know. A lot of homeowners don't know what they need until they know what they need.
0: What would people be surprised that McLean's Painting Service does that you go, oh, I didn't know you did that?
16: Absolutely, and I'm glad you asked that question.
0: Oh, I'm a marketer.
16: Over the last year, we've really kind of rebranded. We have a carpentry division.
0: Shut up.
16: That a lot of people, well, people that use us and know us, they know we have the carpentry division, but we've rebranded this really over the last 6 to 8 months where we're focusing, we're the decks and siding experts.
0: Wow.
16: We have a phenomenal carpentry division where we focus on custom decks. We've got a beautiful portfolio that we like to share with the community. And so, you know, Donnie's
0: on
16: the website.
0: Is it on the website?
16: Absolutely.
0: Yeah.
16: You know, Donnie Stevens, our project manager over carpentry, him and his team come with years and years of carpentry, fine-tuned, skilled experience. And to be able to see what these guys are doing on some of these decks to be able to share this on our social media and talk about it, it's amazing.
0: I got a place where it kind of cascades down my yard. I'd love to have like a 2- or 3-tiered deck going into a hot tub. You know, plus, you don't have to. You could like put a barrier down and never have to weed eat it again.
16: Absolutely.
0: McLean's Painting Services on the website. McLean's, boy, it does show a whole lot of great stuff there. Matt, thank you.
16: Hey, Phil, I appreciate it.
0: I love you, and there's nothing you can do about it.
16: Hey, brother, I love you as well. Let me say this. Listen, if anybody's in the Maryville area tomorrow, we'd love for you to stop by and say hi to us at John 316 Outreach Ministries over at 1414 Jefferson Avenue. Again, John 316 Outreach Ministries.
0: Will you be doing any of the painting yourself?
16: Absolutely. I love getting hands in it.
0: Do you
16: love
0: really?
16: It? You know, my family, we make it a family affair. My mom and dad will be coming down from Sevier County. My wife, our 3 children, we love getting in it. I mean, we love giving back to a community that has blessed us.
0: How about you don't even tape? You cut in, don't you?
16: We use tape, but I can cut in as well.
0: Cut in,
16: yeah. We
0: that's a man right
16: that's
0: there.
16: A man. Listen, I don't mind saying that I use a little tape every once in a while.
0: Well, I have to. All right, thank you so
16: hey, Phil,
0: very much.
16: I greatly appreciate you having me on today.
0: Beautiful day too.
16: Beautiful.
0: We should like call
16: happy
0: in.
16: Birdie.
0: Yeah, whatever. Yeah, call in dead and say we're playing. Sorry. All right, and it doesn't shotgun till 10. Maybe I'll just. Are my clubs in my truck? They may be. All right. Never mind. I'm getting distracted now. We got Coach Fulmer later on. We'll get to talk with him here at the Philip Fulmer Golf Classic. Here's Pete Michaels now as this sunshine's gorgeous out here.
9: Busy morning, no question about it. Trying to get into downtown, no surprise. Still delays around high school zones. They've got one lane open now, moving into North Carolina, and I-40 eastbound is still backed up in the Cock County. Still a couple of extra light cycles dealing with Farragut, Sequoia Hills, and Rocky Hill. 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
12: Well, after a very chilly start, we rebound very nicely into the lower 70s with lots of sunshine to close out the work week. In the WVLT First Alert Weather Center, I'm meteorologist Sydney Sullivan.
8: Tennessee Governor Bill Lee has signed the new congressional map, which divides Memphis into 3 districts. The NAACP has filed a petition opposing this new law. And President Trump is threatening to ratchet up tariffs on Europe if the leaders there don't sign off on a trade deal. I'm Robin Joffe, News Talk 98.7 WOKI.
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0: Good morning. The Phil Show is on the award-winning News and Talk of East Tennessee. 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And the great folks, I got to tell you this, you go to FulmerAuction.com, and I've been trying to keep up with some of them. We're talking
1: Pebble Beach.
0: We're talking three rounds of golf.
1: Isn't that great?
0: All the hospitality, and you, all the stuff you get. Yeah. The stuff you get here, these bags, these shirts, your goodie bag.
1: We've tried to do it up right, and our people keep coming down. Every year we're sold out, so it's a great thing.
0: If you do that and you got a beautiful day.
1: Oh, God, it is going to be perfect.
0: Yeah. This morning it was fogged up.
1: You remember Kelly Ziegler?
0: I sure do. One of our great linebackers at Tennessee.
2: How's it going, Brian?
1: I saved his life from going to Michigan and convinced him to come to Tennessee.
0: God love you hard.
1: Yep. I was as young as him then.
0: He looks like he could still play.
2: About three plays in between the hashes. The game has changed a lot.
0: It's fast, isn't it?
2: It's fast and it's spread out.
0: It is very, very fast. Thank you for being here, too. What? Now, you just come and play every year? Now, where are you?
2: I'm not a golfer, but I I love events like this. I tell you what, Coach means a lot to me, and he reached out, and he did kind of save me from Miami and save me from Michigan, and you know, and I'm kind of a product of the Boys Club and Kiwanis, U Sports in Miami. Yeah. So that
1: his company has done exceptionally well that he started and ran and sold, I guess, and now he's still an entrepreneur here doing great, and he came all the way from Hendersonville area, right?
2: Nashville area, to
1: be with us today. So
0: thank
1: this is
0: you.
1: Great.
0: For
1: good
0: doing
1: group
0: that.
1: Of Vols coming in today.
0: Well, and I'm going to tell you what, the ROI on the money spent at Boys and Girls Club, and this money will go to the general fund. And, you know, we were just talking with the footprint of Boys and Girls Club now with all the clubs. With gas at $4.29 a gallon, I put $97.33 in my truck yesterday. I'm looking for a hybrid. No, I did that, and I thought, gosh, how do people who, we call them the working poor, they have jobs, moms and dads, the daycare or the after-school care at Boys and Girls Club is one of the biggest, in my opinion, the helpers of folks in East Tennessee.
1: No, absolutely. You know, every dollar invested into the Boys and Girls Club is a return of $10.32 back to our community. And you're talking about a place that's great for especially the summer, you know, for parents being able to continue to go to work and everything, and the kids having a great experience in the Boys and Girls Club. Unless you've been there and seen them come in
0: Their person is there.
1: Look for that counselor and what the day's like. It's just It's a wonderful thing that Boys and Girls Club do for our community.
0: Kelly Ziegler, a product of the Boys and Girls Club. Where, you said Miami?
2: Yes, sir, Miami, Boys and Girls Clubs and Kiwanis, and, you know, really, you know, kept me focused on the right things instead of the wrong things, and as far as leading into sports and athletics, and you know, really, really means a lot to me.
0: Tim Irwin, who I think you know.
2: Yes.
0: Another VFL. Tim Irwin.
2: Tim's done pretty well for himself.
0: He's his honor. And we help him with his teddy bear stuff. But Tim Irwin also does a big fundraiser. But he has to tell me every time that he's with me, yeah, Boys and Girls Club, we swam naked. Because it was just the boys' club. And I don't know why.
1: You might
2: get in a little trouble for that.
0: Why
2: now.
0: Are you telling me this? I love you. I love your music. I love what you do for kids.
1: Let's get back to the items that are on auction.
0: Okay, listen. These items are awesome. I'm going to bid on the Harrah's. It's an overnight stay. You get two rounds of golf for two, and you get a dinner and all that. The Pebble Beach one, if you went to play Pebble Beach, you'd probably pay $900. $800-$900 just to play.
1: Oh,
0: if you can get on.
1: If you can do that.
0: Right,
1: that's exactly right.
0: And I got a wife, so it cost me $1,800.
2: cost you more than
0: she's
2: that.
0: Not, get, oh, gosh, yes. She's not coming off the hip. But you get like three rounds of golf on world-class golf courses, including Pebble, the Lexus swag bag. Not putting down the Philip Fulmer swag bag at all because it's awesome. I'm going to try to steal one in brown bag. Anyway, it's incredible, but I'm sure all of the things with that. And somebody's going to get that donated by them white boys out there.
1: Well, the Lexus people have been great. The whites have just for years and years supported the Boys and Girls Club, and we're glad to have them as part of it, and in the Flat Rock Motor Club driving experience. If they're not aware of that, over
0: have
1: around Crossville, I have not done that.
0: Oh, gosh, it's a rush.
1: I've done it like at Bristol.
0: Yes,
1: I know. That's sort of the same thing. This is like. like Le Mans or something.
0: I've got to do the NASCAR thing in Charlotte, but this one, this is and you get the time with a professional instructor and all of that, plus they feed you and all of that. Now, Tennessee tailgate package is huge. Josh Heupel autographed football, but the big screen, you're out there, you get 50 guests, and they take care of everything.
1: Yep, and Dollywood Getaway is a big deal. Zoo Knoxville.
0: Mm-hmm.
1: Kelly's daughter actually runs.
2: My daughter Rebecca, there's a lead zookeeper at that.
0: No kidding.
2: At Zoo Knoxville.
0: Yeah. Look, these pandas, the things they've done at Zoo Knoxville over the years. I mean, starting with the Coke guy and moving forward, it's been absolutely awesome. Our zoo is a zoo to be proud of.
1: Yep.
0: And this.
1: You look

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1: 34-year-old man in Florida.
3: Duh.
1: Richard Carpenter, not that one, operating a drone. 12:20 a.m. Monday morning, he intentionally buzzed a parked car. A guy in that car, with his window down at the time, he called the police because the drone's spinning blade's too close for comfort. And the police showed up, and Richard said, "Oh, yeah, I'm the idiot flying the drone. And by the way, he was drunk." The police smelled alcohol on Richard. He seemed quite hammered. Officially, Richard was charged with burglary and assault because in addition to the drone nonsense, he also reached inside the guy's vehicle and tried to wrestle his phone away from him. I don't know what's wrong with people. I don't know what happens in Florida. All I know is usually it makes some pretty darned good copy. All right, coming up, we got birthdays. We got some other stupid news to get to you. Even one, and a story about a donkey basketball game. I thought they outlawed those, but I like it. I used to pay my quarter to see it at school. Phil Show, News Talk 98.7 WOKI. Don't go no place.
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9: Good morning. It is 9:30. Temperatures at 51 degrees. We do have sunny skies here in Knoxville. I'm Robin Joffe for News Talk 98.7 WOKI. We do have a multi-vehicle crash. We need to tell you about that. It's on Interstate 75 northbound in Anderson County near mile marker 129. That's around Rocky Top. The northbound left lane of two lanes is blocked, as well as the left shoulder. Traffic reportedly backing up over 2 miles in that area. Again, that is a multi-vehicle crash, Interstate 75 northbound in Anderson County, near mile marker 129. The northbound left lane of two lanes blocked, as well as the left shoulder. And the investigation continues after Knoxville police arrest a woman in connection to an overnight shooting at a home in the 700 block of Bel Air Avenue. KPD says 29-year-old Caitlin Meadows is charged with reckless homicide and reckless endangerment after it is believed that Meadows and the victim were consuming alcohol and marijuana on the front porch of that home last night while handling two different firearms when Meadows reportedly unintentionally fired a round, striking the victim. Tennessee Governor Bill Lee signs legislation expanding Tennessee's Education Freedom Scholarship Program, making 35,000 scholarships available for the 26-27 school year. The Education Freedom Scholarship does allow Tennessee students K through 12 in public schools to use state funds toward private education expenses. Even with the expansion, demand still exceeds the available seats, and the state says almost 18,000 applications remain on a wait list just in case additional scholarships become available. And the U.S. economy created more jobs than expected last month.
10: This is a big jump from what economists had predicted. They had anticipated a gain of about 60,000 jobs. The Labor Department now reporting the job market grew by 115,000.

0: In April, the unemployment rate was unchanged at 4.3%. There were gains in healthcare, transportation, and retail trade. Overall, this is a sign of the labor market's resiliency despite high gas prices because of the war in Iran. The report gives the Federal Reserve some key insight ahead of their meeting next month. The Fed kept rates unchanged again last week, but that meeting showed there's a growing split among the members over how the Fed can keep talking about possible cuts.
1: Knox County maintains roughly 93 traffic signals across its jurisdiction, with three more planned for installation. The county uses traffic counts and modeling software to determine signal timing at intersections. Officials say cycle lengths, which include all phases of an intersection, typically run between 100 and 150 seconds. Traffic signals use three types of detection systems, inductive loops, radar, and cameras, and residents can submit requests for new signals to Knox County Engineering and Public Works at any time. And it has been 365 days since the first American-born pope was appointed. Fox's Jonathan Savage looking back at the first year of Leo XIV.
2: "I'm American," texted Cardinal Robert Prevost to a friend. "I can't be elected pope." But the Chicago-born Bishop of Chicoleo was proven wrong on May 8, 2025, when the conclave of cardinals chose him as the head of the Roman Catholic Church. "Peace be with you all," were his first words before thousands in St. Peter's Square, and Leo XIV has made peace a key theme of his papacy, publicly mentioning the word 400 times during the past 12 months. It's a position that has drawn admirers, but it's also led to President Trump accusing the Pope of being soft on terrorism and nuclear weapons. Jonathan Savage, Fox News.
1: Currently, we do have sunny skies, temperatures now at 54 degrees. I'm Robin Joffe, back to the Phil Show, News Talk 98.7 WOKI.
3: It's a chilly start to your Friday, but by the afternoon, temperatures will warm into the upper 60s and low 70s with mostly sunny skies. Going into your weekend, we'll see those temperatures increase with mostly the upper 70s for both Saturday and Sunday, with slight chances of scattered showers as you're heading into the weekend. From the WVLT First Alert Weather Center, I'm meteorologist Megan Dusmall.
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8: Olivia Culpo, what a homely woman. Now, she's a model, former Miss Universe. She dated, Nick Jonas, Tim Tebow, Ryan Lochte. Yeah, she's 34. 34 today. Enrique Iglesias is 51, the son of Julio. And he's the father of Anna Kournikova's twins there, I'm pretty sure. Melissa Gilbert is 62. She married that Timothy Busfield, who's really not having a good month. Or quarter, we'll say. Alex Van Halen, he originally took guitar and his brother Eddie took drums. They kind of swapped off. Well, that changed the course of music history. Let's say it changed the course of David Lee Roth's life. Alex Van Halen, 73 today. Philip Bailey, 75 today. Everything You Loved About Earth, Wind and Fire. Oh, man. Tony Tennille, 86 today. David Attenborough is 100. He's the old guy from the Jurassic Park, but he's done so much for these nature documentaries. Planet Earth, Life, Frozen Planet. I mean, he's no, his brother's Richard Attenborough. That's right.
9: Yeah, David, I was going to say, I don't think that's right.
8: His brother's
9: right.
8: Richard. Is he still alive?
9: I don't think Richard Attenborough's
8: Richard
9: with
8: died,
9: us.
8: Didn't he? Uh-huh. Dinosaur got him? What happened?
9: Yes. Uh-huh,
8: probably yeah. Have it. Today's National Have a Coke Day, 2 days for Mother's Day. It was on this date Dr. John Pemberton came up with a secret formula for Coca-Cola syrup while cooking over a fire in his backyard. 1886. He first combined it with straight water. Drugstore clerk used carb water. That's how Coke was born. 38 million of gallons of just regular Coke are consumed daily. And the president, what's got a button on his desk, he gets a Diet Coke, right? The butler will bring it to him. I got a refrigerator in my studio. I just reach down and get my Diet Coke. I don't have a button, but I have a, you know, it's right there. So, and nobody's tried to shoot me. So I think, who's the big winner now? I'm just saying.
9: Phil.
8: All right. Let's just, I mean, I got so many Mom's Day leftovers I didn't get to today. Just a whole bunch of these things. It is Mother's Day. My mother, and I'm a very lucky man. I'm a very blessed man. My mother and my wife, two of the strongest women I've ever known in my life. TV, our people... over at Ranker, ranked the top 10 moms. Number one, Kitty Foreman, 70 Show. Maura Rose, Schitt's Creek. Morticia Adams, Adams Family. Sophia Petrillo, Golden Girls. Wilma Flintstone, Flintstones. Marge from The Simpsons. Lucy from I Love. Samantha from Bewitched. Carol Brady, Brady Bunch. And Reba from Reba. I'm sorry, Barbara Billingsley really needs to be on this list if it's all time.
9: Yeah, I don't agree with that list.
8: June Cleaver needs to be on this list, if it is indeed the Mother's Day list of all time. Wow. And there's probably some others, really. I was trying to think. Well, you know, Timmy's mom on Lassie was June Lockhart. June Lockhart also on Lost in Space. Certainly, you know, and if you're arguing these things, seriously, get a life. I need to. I know that.
9: I was going to say, weren't you just literally arguing
8: right,
9: the list?
8: Right, no, I was just talking about it.
9: Uh-huh.
8: I was just talking about it. Ladies and gentlemen, oh, my God. That is Doug White right there. Oh, boy. He hi-hatted me, kind of. He waved. That was it. But they gave this Lexus deal there where you go play Pebble Beach. That's pretty cool. If I had an extra $6,500 laying around, I'd bid on it. But I don't know that I'd win it with that. FormerAuction.com is the place. Where you go. Now, I didn't even get to the stuff that only moms say. Only moms say, I'll kiss it and make it feel better. Now, it used to be call me when you get there. Now it's text me when you get there, isn't it?
9: Mm-hmm.
8: Things only moms say. But hey, we're in church. No, no, my wife says that to me.
9: And with good reason.
8: Things only moms say, what did you do to your sister's Barbie? Things only moms say, your eyes will get stuck that way.
9: Oh, I heard that a lot growing up.
8: My mom was like, did you even take a bath? And she would spit in a Kleenex and turn around and wipe me off in the back seat on the way to church. Mom never cut the crust off the bread for me. Mom was like, tear it off yourself. I like the crust. I like food. Moms, only moms would tell you, oh, your first poopy in the potty, I'm so proud of you. Things only mom would say, you're just like your father. You know, there's the classics, too. If Landon jumped off a bridge, would you? Sure.
9: Mm-hmm. I am a trendsetter.
8: Oh, yeah. I mean, I'm thinking, yeah, I'll probably do that. All right. Stupid stuff here, ladies and gentlemen. I didn't know that there could be a hack for making toast. It's pretty much a two-step process. I mean, we used to make it in the oven when we were kids. Now we got a toaster and everything. So basically, you toast the bread, then put butter on it or whatever else, right? A foodie online says you can keep your toast from getting soggy by standing it up after it's been toasted. So what you do is you do it like a tent. You toast two pieces of toast, and you put them against each other, and that'll keep it from getting soggy. It looks pretty stupid. But they say it's the idea is to let the toast breathe.
9: Another way to not let your toast get soggy, eat it.
8: Well, I was kind of with you on that one, brother.
9: Eat the dang bread, y'all.
8: Well, yeah. We're going to spend $284 million or something like that, $1 billion on Mother's Day. Well, I'm sorry, $284 was the average price you're going to spend. Okay. Now, here again. She ain't my mom, she's my wife, but I like to do something for her, you know. I'll give her a noogie shot so she won't get hantavirus.
9: I don't think that'll work.
8: Probably won't work.
9: No.
8: I got to tell you, I used to love these. And I actually played in one time, and it was a nightmare, but I laughed the whole time. A small Minnesota town hosted a donkey basketball fundraiser for emergency responders. Now, students, teachers, and first responders played a basketball game while riding donkeys. I thought it was outlawed, or maybe ASPCA doesn't like it or something. But anyway, they round up raising $4,000 to help pay for new CPR devices for the community. I say we bring back donkey basketball. Landon, would you play in a donkey basketball game?
9: Sure, why not?
8: I would, I think. I mean, you're doing it for charity. I mean, you know, you're riding a donkey. Donkey might take one look at us and go, I ain't told him. That's what I'm saying. And today, by the way, I mentioned that today's World Donkey Day. World Donkey Day. Cento Fine Foods being sued over tomato fraud. Well, Cento's cans say the tomatoes are certified San Marzano, but people say, no, they're not. That labeling's false, misleading, unfair.
9: Gasp.
8: I don't know that I could tell the difference.
9: Right, yeah.
8: I don't know that I could tell the difference. Landon, you ever thought about, calling up Paul Noel or Tom Spangler and say, you know what, I'd really like to pull one of your police cars, one of your sheriff's vehicles with my penis? Have you ever thought about that?
9: Constantly.
8: It's just on your mind all the time. A strong man, he believes he's the first person to ever pull a car with his penis while on fire.
9: Oh, he thinks he's the first. He thinks he's the first one to do that. I'm pretty confident.
8: Yeah, I don't know anybody else either, brother. And he did it in this residential neighborhood. That's got to be fun for the kids. Yeah, now,
9: I'm pretty sure that's against HOA bylaws.
8: Right?
9: Yeah. Somewhere in the literature.
8: Wow. Okay. Yeah, he set himself on fire and he pulled it, and he pulled the car. I don't know, and hopefully, I want to wash my hands just even doing the story. As Paul Harvey used to say, it's not all one world. A man from Uzbekistan was arrested and deported from Russia after leaving an online review for a women's leather skirt.
9: Huh.
8: I'm imagining all these people rushing are going, how'd he get out of here? Mm-hmm. Now, we have heard these stories forever about the escape folks from Alcatraz that swam away. It's 2 miles, and it's icy cold water, a lot of waves. A male coyote just surprised everyone. He swam to Alcatraz, and that's twice as far as the biologist thought he could make it. I don't know if they just went swim or he just started swimming. I have no idea. And a woman in Florida thought an intruder trying to break in her home, investigated, found two alligators on her front porch fighting. Yeah, it's mating season down there, boys and girls. All right, we're coming back, getting ready for yard, bro. Hang on.
3: Friday will have high temperatures in the low 70s with mostly sunny skies. This weekend, expect the upper 70s with slight chance of scattered showers. From the WVLT First Alert Weather Center, I'm meteorologist Megan Desmond.
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8: All right, kids, we're getting ready to scoot out of here. Landon Doan is the best in the business producer. He is the best. Jay Lyford, our engineer here, very handy, wonderful individual, and tried to make his mom breakfast in bed for Mother's Day and totally screwed it up. Now, let's see. Oh, yes, Robin in the newsroom. Pete Michaels doing a great job. It's been a busy morning. Started out with this incredible fog, and now the sun is bathing this Avalon golf course. It'll have a high temperature, 73, perfect golf weather. And I don't really see a lot of wind at all, or any, really, right now. So good scoring conditions as they get ready here in just a couple of minutes, about 10, to shotgun and tee it up. Guys are coming in and out of the grill here. They're getting Bloody Marys, screwdrivers. It's like, okay, it's 10 o'clock, it's Friday, let's tee it up. Have a beer.
15: Get home by Sunday afternoon, right?
8: Something like, long as we're good.
15: Hey, you know the wind in these kind of tournaments, it's irrelevant. That's not the scoring. The
8: putting.
15: No, not even putting. The pencil. The pencil.
8: Well, more appropriately, the eraser. You can get pencil whipped before you even start.
15: Absolutely, yes.
8: And you hope that everybody is totally honest, and I'm sure they will be.
15: Yeah.
8: No question about it. All righty. Go to formerauction.com. I'd say Bob will have that up all day. That ends at 6 tonight, and there's some great stuff on there. Real quick, stuff I didn't get to. Astronomers say they may have detected a thin atmosphere around a tiny icy world beyond Pluto. It's big news because it's something they've never seen on an object that small. Boy, is there punchlines here.
15: Just let everybody fill in their own punchline. Take it
8: well,
15: and do with it what
8: and
15: you
8: I
15: will.
8: Think sometimes you just kind of leave it out there and let it dangle, no pun intended, and you, yes, that's for sure. And scientists say all life on Earth traces back to a single ancestor. Yes. All right. I reckon I've seen that at the doctor's office, that highlights book, Adam and Eve in there, just having a fig leaf on them. I hope that ain't poison ivy. By the way, dads, you're probably going to get it wrong on Mother's Day. That's just the way it is. Dads, you get it wrong. Yeah, you know what? Make sure she feels loved. I think that's the best thing. you know, more than likely Mother's Day is not going to be the best day ever, but you try to pick something small that makes her happy. What's her name's going on a hike. And that man, she's not around me, so that makes her very, very, very happy. Yeah. And if your lunch plans with your mom are based on Red Lobster's Endless Shrimp, you're a terrible child. I'm just going to be honest. That's just they brought that back, though, didn't they?
15: That's hard to pass up at any point, isn't it?
8: I don't know.
15: I mean, it's endless.
8: That's true. We need to send Landon there, see if he can break them. I don't know.
15: Send Joey Chestnut in there and break them. He's in town, isn't he?
9: If they die, they die.
8: Yeah, he's going to try to eat, what, 15 pounds of bologna? Yeah, like
15: 16, I think.
8: $97.33 filled my tank up yesterday. Ooh. Last Friday, week ago, $85. $12 difference.
15: Well, here's how you lower that cost. You go fill
8: don't
15: up.
8: Drive?
15: No, go fill up at half a tank, and it won't be anywhere close to $95.
8: Oh, no,
15: bucks.
8: No, it doesn't work out there. Yeah, right.
15: It'd be about $45.
8: Uh-huh.
15: That's how you do it.
8: And several new studies showing that dating, not only living, but dating, increasingly unaffordable for the average single American. I mean, you don't want to go ask somebody to go out dancing because a ballroom costs, what, $400 million?
9: No, it's more than that now.
8: Yes. All right, ladies and gentlemen, Bob Yarbrough is here. He's got a lot of tips today on hygiene from the Middle Ages. Other than that, Bob, what's on the show?
15: We really do have a lot coming up from Avalon out here. The general knowledge quiz on Friday, audio brunch, that'll be at 10:50. Another keyword, it's my last keyword
8: in the flyaway.
15: Yeah, I know. You were,
8: I mean, it just
15: what a horrible keyword. I get why they picked that one,
8: sure.
15: But it's still... it's a horrible one. Keyword 1105, 1120 today. Representative Jason Zachary is going to join us for a few minutes to talk about this redistricting, the redrawing of the districts.
8: Gerrymandering, man.
15: Gerrymandering. Gerrymandering. That's what it is. And he'll join us at 1120. Plenty of interviews. We're going to be speaking with a lot of folks involved in this wonderful tournament today for Boys and Girls Club. So we got a bunch to get to. Real fake headlines right before we wrap it up today at noon.
8: All right, it's been a fun day out here today. Thanks to Coach Fulmer and all the other people who were a guest today. It's been awesome. My name is Phil Williams. I love you. Not a thing you can do about it. Remember, bad decisions make the best stories. We'll see you Monday. Adios.
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26: A tenuous situation in Iran after U.S. forces repelled multiple unprovoked attacks from Iranian missiles, drones, and small boats in the Strait of Hormuz. They all got out successfully. The U.S. struck two Iranian ports, but President Trump says a peace deal could be a week away as Tehran now reviews the latest U.S. offer. And as Iran continues to test Donald Trump's patience, China is now meddling. They're ordering their firms to ignore the U.S.-Iranian sanctions while daring Trump to enforce the crackdown. It is interesting, though, that Iranians hit one of China's ships. Whoopsie-daisy. They're now attacking their few remaining allies.
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3: Good morning. It is 10 o'clock. Temperatures around 60 degrees with sunny skies in Knoxville. I'm Robin Jaffe for News Talk 98.7 WOKI. We do have a multi-vehicle crash to tell you about. It is on Interstate 75 northbound in Anderson County. That is near mile marker 129 for Rocky Top. Traffic is backing up over 3 miles in that area. You have the left lane of two lanes blocked as well as the left shoulder. Again, multi-vehicle crash. Interstate 75 northbound in Anderson County near mile marker 129. Traffic backing up over 3 miles. You've got that left lane blocked in that area. And the University of Tennessee will give final exams originally scheduled for today to students tomorrow after a massive security breach involving Instructure, the company behind the widely used Canvas learning software. The breach caused a nationwide outage, which was largely fixed by this morning, but UT deciding it was best to move exams a day. We have that schedule on our website, newstalk987.com. The Canvas outage stemmed from a security attack that spanned the nation by a group called Shiny Hunters. That breach did come at the busiest time of the academic year for these institutions. And Knox County School Superintendent Dr. John Ryswick telling WVLT the breach will not affect teachers' abilities to instruct students.
29: The students will still be in class and in person. And the teachers, you know, we've had days before, unfortunately, where there's been internet problems and we've still had instruction. So I think it would be very similar to that. We won't be using that one tool in the classroom, but we have a whole lot of other tools that we can use. We're not completely dependent on that for instruction.
3: At this time, Canvas's parent company says they have found no indication that passwords, dates of birth, government identifiers, or financial information were involved, but they are still looking into the incident.
4: And the National Association for the Advancement of Colored People, Tennessee State Conference, has filed an emergency petition against Governor Bill Lee and the Tennessee General Assembly over the congressional redistricting that was passed and adopted during a special session. In their petition, the organization argues that the redistricting is illegal. Yesterday, the House and Senate passed a new congressional map that would split Memphis into three districts, which Governor Bill Lee did sign into law. We do have those maps and more information on our website, newstalk987.com. And more violence flaring up in the Strait of Hormuz as Iran fired American ships and the U.S. hit back by striking Iranian military targets. Fox's Jennifer Griffith with the latest.
5: The U.S. has carried out more airstrikes this morning, this time targeting several empty, very large crude containers, ships that were trying to break the blockade and head to Iranian ports. Yesterday, three guided missile destroyers, U.S. destroyers, the USS Truxtun, USS Rafael Peralta, and USS Mason were transiting the Strait of Hormuz south into the Gulf of Oman when they came under attack from Iranian missiles and drones. Given how narrow the strait is, this could have led to devastating consequences for the sailors on board those ships. CENTCOM says none of the U.S. warships were hit, but they had to take evasive measures and shoot down the incoming threat.
4: That is Fox's Jennifer Griffin. And a luxury ship with passengers infected with the Hanta virus is preparing to dock in the Canary Islands off the coast of Africa. This comes as five states across the U.S. have begun contact tracing for passengers who left the ship before the first reported case. Fox's Jeff Paul is in London. More on what we know.
6: Authorities in Spain get ready for the arrival of the MV Hondius and its nearly 150 passengers and crew. Now, the cruise ship should dock in Spain's Canary Islands as early as this weekend, where passengers will face medical evaluations. The head of Spain's emergency services says passengers will arrive at a completely cordoned off area. At the moment, no one on board is showing any symptoms. The U.S. is set to send a plane to help get the 17 Americans on board back home. Now, despite three people dying and several others sick, the World Health Organization says there's no reason for the public to panic.
4: As many as 40 people disembarked the cruise ship prior to the discovery of the Hanta virus on board. Americans from California, Texas, Arizona, Georgia, and Virginia on board the ship, but are not showing any symptoms. And some highly anticipated files related to the possibility of extraterrestrial life have been released by the Department of War for the public to see.
7: New files on UFOs are out. The materials relating to encounters between U.S. pilots on active duty and unidentified aerial phenomena released by the Pentagon, which says members of the public can draw their own conclusions and that President Trump is focused on providing maximum transparency to the public. The collection is available at war.gov/UFO, and there are currently more than 160 files dating back nearly 80 years. The government says additional documents will be released on a rolling basis. Lillian Wu, Fox News.
4: Currently, we have sunny skies in Knoxville. It is near 60 degrees. The Yarbrough Show is up next. 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
9: It's a beautiful end to the week with mostly sunny skies in the forecast. High temperatures will be in the upper 60s and low 70s. Heading overnight, temperatures drop to the low 50s. This weekend, we do have some slight chances for some spotty showers on Saturday, with rain chances increasing on your Mother's Day. From the WVLT First Alert Weather Center, I'm meteorologist Megan Dusmall.
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8: 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Hit it!
11: Man, we got a beautiful Friday cooking here in East Tennessee. Look at that sunshine, nice and cool. And we're out at the Philip Fulmer Golf Classic here at Avalon. And thank you for hanging out with us on a Friday. Let's do what we do on Fridays, please.
12: Good morning, Americans. It's Friday.
11: All right, now we can move forward. Welcome into Yarbrough. Big weekend plans for you, I hope. We're at the Philip Fulmer Golf Classic, which is going on. We've been here for, gosh, man, the past couple of years. We've been out to a lot of these different events with Coach Fulmer. Lots of auction items we're going to be talking about. Lots of great work being done here for the Boys and Girls Club of the Tennessee Valley. So we'll get into all of that coming up over these next few hours. And I think the golfers, are they still receiving their instructions? Are they out on the course yet? I don't know. They're not on the course yet. Oh, they're doing the announcements, telling everybody what you can and can't do, and I don't know how much trash is involved in this tournament. That's where you pay extra, and you get some throws, and you get some red tees, and you get all kinds of things that that your team can really use to get that score down. Man, I've been Jennifer, good morning. Let me just welcome everybody first. Jennifer Johnsy's producing on a beautiful day. What do you say?
13: Hey, good morning. Glad it's Friday.
11: Hey, good morning. Yeah, I'm glad it's Friday, too. Robin Jaffe, what's happening with you? Good morning to you.
14: Busy.
11: Busy? What's going on? I know we got all kinds of stories that are moving and shaking and changing, and one of those is this cruise ship. Talk to me about that cruise ship.
14: Well, you know, they don't want them on the Canary Islands, but that's just kind of how they've negotiated it, so I guess that's where the ship is going. But then you've got people that disembarked. You have a flight attendant on a plane that has now come down with it because of one of the passengers on the ship not showing signs, because it can take up to 16 days to show symptoms.
11: Now, this is, what virus is this?
14: The Hanta virus.
11: Hanta virus. And from it comes from
14: rodent droppings.
11: Rodents?
14: But then it does go human to human.
11: Now, it can be transferred human to human. Folks, I look at cruise ships like I look at airplanes, you know? I
14: mean,
11: there
14: dish.
11: Are plenty of, well, yes.
14: You know me, I'm the germaphobe, so.
11: Yeah, well, I know you, and you go straight to the point. I'm going around the world to get to the same point that you just got to. But
14: yours is probably, you know, better.
11: Well, it's not better necessarily, but, I mean, you know, airplanes. There are thousands of flights each day, and rarely is there an issue. Same with cruise ships, all right? I mean, there are just hundreds of these that happen over and over and over, and rarely there is an issue. But when there is an issue, you know, you're like, dang it, why did I do this? And I've never been on a cruise. Jennifer, Robin, have either of you ever been on a cruise?
13: One time, and it was 25 years ago, and I would like to go again.
11: You want to do it. Okay.
13: Yeah.
11: Robin, you've never been. Would you want to do it?
14: I don't know. I like my freedom. I kind of just want, if I want to drive,
11: yes.
14: If I want to stop somewhere, I want to stop. If you're on a boat, you're not stopping anywhere,
11: yes.
14: Unless you jump off, and that's not advised.
11: No. Well, maybe in the virus situation, that might be the better option. I don't know. Probably not. But that's kind of where I'm coming from on the cruise ships. I know you have a great time. I know the food is awesome.
14: Oh, yeah,
11: the entertainment.
14: I've heard that.
11: Yes, the beauty of it. But I don't know that I would want to be confined for however many days. I probably will do one in my lifetime. I kind of want to, just to say I've done it. But, man, when these stories come up like this, I'm like, I don't know, man. I don't know. You know, I've watched the documentary. I think it was dubbed the Poop Cruise. Do you remember that? Where they... You remember that, Jennifer?
13: Yeah, I
11: right?
13: know it's not funny, but that's just a funny name.
0: It's well, it's funny because we weren't on it.
13: Right, right.
0: But it, yeah, but it was that cruise where all the sewage backed up and yeah. they lost their engine power and nothing. Yeah, I'm good. I'm good, man. I'll drive my car, fly in an airplane, get to where I want to be and stay off the boat for right now.
13: These things are so big, like they're floating cities. So it's like if you get on one they of those are. Big ships, you know, you don't feel confined. And I would go on
0: maybe
13: one of those
0: so.
13: Big ones, I think.
0: Maybe so. Maybe you got something there. All right, what we got coming up on the show today? Good news here in just a few minutes. We'll be speaking with a lot of different folks who are out here for the Philip Fulmer Golf Classic. Possibly Coach Fulmer. I don't know if he's playing or not, but there's so many former UT football players that are out here. We've got Boys and Girls Club members that are going to be here speaking with us about how important this event is. So we'll scatter those in throughout today. Good news coming up next segment, audio brunch today. Are you ladies ready? It's time for a general knowledge quiz. Are you ready?
13: Yeah,
14: ready to feel stupid, ready. Yes.
0: Ready to feel stupid.
13: Don't jinx it before it even starts.
14: I do the same thing with Jeopardy. When they get to Double Jeopardy, I just feel like I have a dunce hat on.
0: Double. Well, you know everybody watching does. Everybody. Double Jeopardy. Yeah, man. I'd turn off the TV. So the general knowledge trivia quiz today is only 8 questions long. The trick is you get about a second or two to answer each of the questions. We'll do that in the audio brunch segment at 10:50, something I actually prepared yesterday during my glitch. But
14: I was going to ask you,
0: I've
14: what
0: recovered.
14: Day do you think it is?
0: I know it's Friday, man. I'm not going to miss Friday. Yesterday I thought was Friday, so when Friday actually arrives, I'm going to embrace it like I am today.
14: So I need to ask a question. I know
0: sure.
14: you've had some issues. Are you going to try to hit a couple of balls today?
0: No.
14: No?
0: No.
14: Okay.
0: Not at all. Not at all.
14: I didn't know if you might attempt a hole or something.
0: Nope. Nope. That's what she said, but nope, I'm not going to do it. I'm not going to swing a golf club. I'm not even sure I've picked up a golf club during my entire L4, L5 issues. I have done a few what I'll call ghost swings where I just kind of move my arms in the pattern of a golf swing just to see if it hurts. Feels okay. Feels okay, but I'm making improvement with all that. And boy, gosh, man, what a spring we've had here in East Tennessee. It's been so good. Weather's been so awesome. And I've been just sitting on the sidelines, not playing golf like Phil. He's not been playing golf. So anyway,
13: right.
0: We're belly aching.
13: Has
0: here.
13: It been hard being out? Is it hard being out there getting ready to watch everybody
0: oh,
13: play
0: sure.
13: golf and you can't?
0: Absolutely.
13: I'm sorry.
0: On a day like today, too, you know.
14: Please tell me Phil doesn't have a club in his hand walking out on a green.
0: I can't tell you that. I don't think he does. I don't think he does, but I
14: he can
0: you
14: be
0: never
14: a little
0: know.
14: Stubborn.
0: He is very stubborn. No, I don't know. I'm not sure if he's hit the road or if he's hitting a golf ball right now. So something in between, I can't tell you. 11:05 is our next keyword in the flyaway contest, and this is the final day for all this, folks. So if you want to try to win a trip to see Skynyrd and Foreigner in the city of your choice, then you need to text in these keywords. So I'll have that at 11:05. Representative Jason Zachary is going to join us at about 11:20 today to talk about this gerrymandering that is underway. In Tennessee, as it stands, and a lot of things possibly might change this, mm-hmm. but as it stands, Tennessee now has 9 districts that are all going to be represented by Republicans. They chopped up the Memphis district, the lone Democrat representative district in this state, and now we're 9 strong, 9 conservative seats. And that's the way it's going to be. So we'll talk with Representative Zachary. It's been
14: uneventful, the Capitol.
0: they didn't do anything this session, did they?
14: No.
0: Nothing. Yeah, we're going to talk about more things they did back in the session, too. But I've been diving into what this gerrymandering could look like. Because this Supreme Court ruling that came out, what was it, a couple of weeks ago, maybe? And it basically said you can't divide districts, you can't draw districts based on race, okay? And that's the Voting Rights Act, and said, and now if you go and redraw a district and you've got a so-called smoking gun, I suppose that might be somebody going, we are going to redraw this district and base it strictly on race. You know, something like that. You can redraw these districts based on partisan politics. You can, and that's what we're seeing. We're seeing this all over the country right now, whether it's to the liberal side or the conservative side. So what I did, and I'll bring this up with Representative Zachary, I went in there and I said, okay, remove all the purple states, those who have a pretty equal amount of Democrats and Republicans who live there and are represented that way. Let's take all the blue states and assume that they're going to gerrymander all the seats to blue. Let's take all the strong red states and assume the same thing with them. What do those numbers look like? And believe it or not, and again, we'll bring this up with Representative Zachary, the numbers are pretty even when you do that. You take out the purple states and you just assume that every other state's going to go either all the way red or all the way blue. All right, so if you do that, then you see red states with about 176 seats and you see blue states with 167 seats. So it's pretty even. And then it goes to those other 11 purple states who could very well be in control of who has Congress, who has the House. So anyway, we'll talk about that with Representative Zachary, because it sure looks like that's the way everything's going to be going these next few days. This canvas hack, my goodness, Robin, you've had that story all morning. I started noticing this popping up yesterday afternoon. Mm-hmm. This is pretty massive.
14: It's in everybody.
0: And I mean, how many do we? It's like 9,000 universities around the world are caught up in this.
14: Mm-hmm. Even Knox County School, other local school systems. So it's massive. Yeah,
0: Jennifer, you got a youngster, you got a son in the school system here. Canvas is used just about every day for these students.
13: Yeah. We got the email about it, but they say they've got it resolved.
0: What? Oh, so you're back on with Canvas?
13: Yeah. I just saw that everything was okay.
0: I heard in your news today that UT, all the final schedule for today, they've postponed. Is that right?
14: Yes. They're going to be tomorrow, and we have all those on our website.
0: Wait, they're going to be on a Saturday?
14: Oh, yeah. I'm sure that's going to be popular.
0: Well, you know, I guess if everything is scheduled Monday through Friday and then you have to postpone something like this.
14: Well, because, it was down last night, so they couldn't get in there to get their materials to study, so they just made the decision to postpone them.
0: How many, I want to say I saw them, how many students does this impact or did this impact? Do you have that number? I saw it.
14: I did see it somewhere, but it was...
0: It's millions.
14: Too many numbers to put in my new schedule.
0: Yeah,
14: I don't remember.
13: Yeah, our email was just sort of making it aware. They said, we want to make you aware of a recent cybersecurity incident involving the vendor who manages the Canvas platform. Users may have seen an unauthorized message upon logging in, but they were working on it and everything. And from what I understand, they say Knox County Schools say they were not the only district that was impacted. But from what I understand, they were taken care of. But
0: okay. Yeah. And as of now, no important personal information was obtained. That's what they're saying now, anyway. So, boy, that I'm always this is my saying: technology is great until it isn't. Mm-hmm. And these hacks are moments when it is not great. But boy, I hope it is resolved in that easy of a fashion there, where it popped up yesterday and by today. They've got it under control. This is this is part of the reason, and we complain about it, but it's part of the reason, gang, why we take all these training courses about, phishing scams and all that kind of stuff. Who knows how this thing spread through Canvas, but I get it. I get it, man. You gotta protect your systems in your corporation. And boy, we
14: get it, but sometimes I feel
0: it's
14: like
0: a hassle.
14: They're being mean.
0: Hey, I forwarded so far so good with that email.
14: I haven't gotten anything from the principal's office, so I guess we're good on the one you did send
0: Robin,
14: me for Ted Turner.
0: I don't know. I sent Robin a link a few weeks back for a corporate email that was passing around information we needed. She clicks on it and then gets a slap on the wrist saying, you got to go through the training course now. And so yesterday I sent her another link, and she said, I don't even know if I should open this. I said, I don't know either, but let me know. So far, so good.
14: So far, yes?
0: Okay. All right, I love it. All right, let's do some good news when we get back here with the Philip Fulmer Golf Classic, all right, at Avalon Golf and Country Club. Deep in West Knox County. I think they're actually in Loudoun County, but you kind of know where Avalon is, just off the interstate. And we're here for the Philip Fulmer Golf Classic. We'll be speaking with a lot of folks connected to this event. Great event for the Boys and Girls Club of the Tennessee Valley. And we'll do some good news when we get back. 865-656-8255. If you've got some good news to share with us, we'd love to hear it. Tell me something good. We'll do it next on Yarbrough and News Talk 98.7.
1: Friday will have high temperatures in the low 70s with mostly sunny skies. This weekend, expect the upper 70s with slight chances of scattered showers. From the WVLT First Alert Weather Center, I'm meteorologist Megan Desmal.
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0: All right, we're back here on Yarbrough with some good news now. If you got something to share with us, boy, we'd love to hear from you. 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

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I didn't ask a quick question, gang. Do we need a quick question today? I think we do. It's a Friday, so maybe it needs to be on the light side. So think about that, and maybe you guys listening, you listeners, please, you can submit your quick questions as well. Okay, 656-8255, area code VOL-865. Philip, former golf classic is where we are today. And there's an auction underway at Fulmer, F-U-L-M-E-R, fulmerauction.com. And before I get into good news, let me just tell you what's on there. Do you guys know much about this Flat Rock Motor Club that's in?

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1: Oh, there was a restaurant in Meridian. I think it was actually in Philadelphia, but it was somewhere in Mississippi. Maybe it was in Philadelphia that we would go to from time to time. A restaurant. And you go in there, and each day you knew this day was fish, and that day was chicken, and that day was beef, and the sides and everything. And you went in, they served you, and on your way out, there was literally a wicker basket there. You had to have cash, and I think it was like $7 or $5 or whatever it was, and you dropped in your money, you made your change, and off you went. Honor system. Man, there aren't many of those left. I wonder if we have any around East Tennessee that are still in existence. But I think from time to time we've seen honor system-based businesses that I think one of the big hiccups in this concept today would be
2: nobody
1: the cash.
2: Nobody has cash.
1: That's it. That's right. Where do I tap?
2: Now, where do I go get this fresh sourdough bread and cinnamon rolls?
1: Oh, this was in Portland, Oregon.
2: No, that would be quite a trip.
1: You need to leave now if you want to be there next Friday. So, and finally, a 62-year-old Texas dad become an unlikely TikTok star. He's trying foods from around the world for the first time, and his genuine curiosity is winning hearts pretty much everywhere. Kent Burris, he's known as Dine with Kent. And started posting simple restaurant reviews after his daughter sent him TikTok videos. So he began with familiar American favorites like hot dogs, chicken fried steak. But everything changed when he walked into a Nigerian restaurant in Texas. At first, he felt like a fish out of water, he says, unsure what to order, even asking for his beef without the cow skin. I don't know what that means, but that's how he ordered it. He didn't love everything, but viewers connected with his honest reactions and encouraged him to keep going. So he did. He returned to the same spot. He tried more dishes, fell in love with the flavors there, which opened the door to Jamaican oxtail, Persian stews, Bosnian food. I don't know what any of that looks like or tastes like. Mm-mm. Maybe that's the quick question today. What's the most unique food that you've ever tried?
3: Okay.
1: That's it. What's the most unique food that you have ever tried, okay? 865-656-8255. There's your quick question of the day. The most unique dish you've ever tried, all right? Back to Kent. He's got more than a million followers now. He still works at his construction job, but he spends his free time exploring dive restaurants, and he always will ask the owner, tell me what you would eat back home. And his message, he says, is simple. You don't have to wait until your 60s to try new things. So get after it, folks. I agree, man. Let's start enjoying life a little bit and trying things that we normally don't. And that's the quick question. What's the most unique dish you've ever eaten? And would you eat it again? There's another addition to that quick question. All right, good news brought to you by Central City Heat and Air. Central City Heating and Air Conditioning, keeping you in your comfortable zone for more than 50 years at yourcomfortablezone.com. Our number is 865-656-8255. 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
10: Man, we got a beautiful day in East Tennessee for the Philip Fulmer Golf Classic, and that's what's underway here at Avalon Country Club. That's where we are today on Yarbrough, as this wonderful event for the Boys and Girls Club of Tennessee Valley is underway. Major Hollins, the general manager of Avalon Country Club, he joins us here for a few minutes on Yarbrough. Major, do you have any say in the weather on these types of events?
11: You know, I wish I could. It would make my job a whole lot easier.
10: You know, the answer is absolutely we do. And this is the result of that. But man, what a great facility we've got here. I've played golf out here so many times through the years. I love the layout. The number two green is tricky to putt on. Is it still that tricky? It's been a minute since I played it.
11: Well, we got a lot of tricky greens out there.
10: You do.
11: But I like to think it's very forgiving with the hills. You know, I kind of play the cut a little bit right into the hill, and it falls right down in the fairway.
10: Perfect. So. You know, you got to have some course knowledge out here at Avalon, for sure. Great facility. How has this facility changed? What have you guys changed about it? What have you taken away? What have you added? How have you improved it the past few years?
11: Well, you know, I've been working here on and off for over 6 years now. And, you know, from the jump, I started off with my brother digging bunkers and replacing that. So we've redone our cart pass in the past. You know, we did our greens about 6 years ago. We just look forward every year and try to be better than the previous.
10: Yeah, and you've added some nice restaurants too. Tell me about some of the food options out here.
11: Yeah, so of course we've got the grill that we're actually currently sitting in.
10: We've got
11: your basic bar food, your burgers, some good chicken wings. I love the wings that Dominic does. We also have our T-Prime restaurant, which is kind of your nicer end with your steakhouse, you know, wine. We'll do bourbon and cigar tastings, tequila tastings. Dom will put together a nice menu for Mother's Day as well. That's coming up this weekend. So that's open by reservation. Wonderful place to eat. Bring your wife or your girlfriend or fiance.
12: Yeah. Yeah. You know, the other day on Cinco de Mayo here on this program, we were talking tequila.
11: Yeah.
12: So when you said tequila tastings, my ears perked up. What's that like?
11: Just the tequila tastings?
12: Yeah.
11: Well, Dom will pick like three or four different tequilas and pair it with different types of food. You know, I'm not a food connoisseur.
12: So tequila it can be matched with food?
11: Yeah. I think he did some pasta.
12: You know, most of us are like margaritas or just straight in the shot glass, you know?
11: Yeah.
12: Slow down, folks. Mix a little food in there, and you might find something there with tequila and food. How difficult is it maintaining a golf course?
11: This one's a little bit difficult. It's difficult in the way that it's so hilly. You get a lot of water runoff, but there's ways that you can take care of it. You know, Mark, our super, does a great job. In maintaining the golf course, there are some trickier areas that are harder to maintain than others. But for the most part, pretty much water, sunlight, and wind, you know.
12: Boy, you got to surround yourself with people who know what they're doing and just turn them loose, I would imagine. I struggle with my a yard at a house. I can't imagine 18 holes of a golf course, and you gotta make everything look just right. And, boy, you guys do at Avalon. Appreciate you having the tournament out. Appreciate you having us out, Major. Look forward to getting back out on the course soon, man. It's beautiful.
11: Yeah, absolutely. We enjoy having the Boys and Girls Club out every year. They're great. Maria and her team, they do a great job behind the scenes. Shout out Maria.
12: Yeah,
11: she's the best.
12: All right. So. Major Holland, General Manager at Avalon Country Club, thanks for your time today. It's always good to be back out for the Philip Fulmer Golf Classic. Best of luck with this facility moving forward. Thank you.
11: Thank you.
12: All right. Yeah, we'll be speaking with more folks from the Boys and Girls Club coming up here on Yarbrough. All right. Got audio brunch next segment. I got a lot of you asking me about, are we going to get into the Congressman Tim Burchett interview from Joe Rogan? And we're not today because we got a lot of things already on the menu today. I'm going to be out on Monday, but Tuesday of next week, yes, I will break it down for you, and we'll get into that podcast from Joe Rogan and Congressman Tim Burchett. All right. So our quick question today is: what's the most unique dish that you've ever eaten? You've ever tried? Did you like it? Would you try it again? Jennifer, Robin, I'll give you guys a minute to think about this, okay? Kurt says, our number is 865-656-8255, by the way. Kurt says, when I was in Vietnam and was very close to the border of Cambodia, we were around a campfire. I was given meat to eat, and it was good. Man, maybe this isn't such a good quick question, Jennifer, you know? I was asked asked. He said it was good, and it was a dog.
13: Okay.
12: Here's the thing. I'm not eating anything that I don't know what it is. No. And if you lie to me and I taste it and then you tell me what it really was, we're going to have a major issue with that. I'm not eating it. Let me just go ahead. A chicken, beef, seafood, you know, the basics.
13: I'm good
12: here
13: with those.
12: In America, right. That I'm not, you need to try this. What is it? No, just try it. No,
13: nope.
12: Not playing that game, homie. Ron says iguana in Venezuela. He was there for his goddaughter's christening.
13: Huh.
12: And tried iguana. Funny thing she said in her limited English, Ron says, that she told him it tastes like chicken.
14: Chicken.
13: Yes, chicken. Tastes like chicken.
12: Yeah, you know, when you hear that phrase, it tastes like chicken. You better just run for the hills, man. It was wonderful, he said, though. Spicy tomato sauce, a little like alligator. Robin, Jennifer, does anything jump into mind? Your most unusual dish that you've tried?
14: No, I know I've tried things, but I can't think of anything. But the I'm not that adventurous. Let's put it that way.
12: Well, I just don't. I'm kind of with you. I just don't put myself in a situation. I go to very comfortable spots, whether it's vacation, whether it's a restaurant.
14: Mm-hmm.
12: You know, I just am very. I don't want to be in that situation. but. For me, I guess the most exotic thing, you know, Dollywood, one time when I was at Channel 8, when I worked there, they brought in from time to time and they would set up a nice, lunch, you know, just a lunch, smorgasbord of types, and they brought in a lot of wild game.
14: Mm-hmm.
12: That might have been, I don't remember, I mean, it's buffalo and things like that, but the one that I can remember the most is duck. In San Francisco.
14: Okay, this brings up two things.
12: Okay.
14: These conversations for me. One was haggis, and two was, foie gras, which is goose liver pate or something like that.
12: You tried that?
14: I didn't care for it. But the haggis was, it was haggis and eggs at a Scottish festival.
12: Liked it?
14: What I mean, haggis? It was okay. I didn't love it. But
12: all right, let's get a definite.
14: Oh gosh, yeah, I just read what it. Yeah, let's. I don't. Ugh.
12: What is haggis? It's a pudding.
14: Haggis is a savory pudding containing sheep's pluck, heart, liver, and lungs. Mince with chopped onion, oatmeal, suet, seasonings, and salt. Mix with stock and
12: did
14: cooked.
12: Did you know that that's what it was?
14: I think yes and no, but it smelled really good and it looked really good. But here's the kicker, right? It's cooked while traditionally encased in the animal's stomach.
12: That's awful. That is terrible.
14: What was I thinking?
12: See, I don't know. You weren't, clearly. I'll tell you this about the duck that I tried. I said, no big deal. I can eat duck. And I took the bite. And as I'm chewing it, it Gamey. Just hit my head that's a duck. And that was it. That was the end of it. Before we hit the break
13: I can't think of anything. Crawfish, maybe. And I couldn't really eat it because I couldn't figure out how to eat it, to be honest.
12: I like it, but it is a lot of work. It is a lot of work, and the payoff isn't that great, to be honest, I don't think. Speedwell Joe, good morning, sir. Welcome in. How are you?
15: Good morning, Bob. I am fine as frog here. How you doing, man?
12: Buddy, I'm good. I'm out here at Avalon Country Club watching these golfers, jealous of these golfers, but I'm good with it.
15: Oh, I bet you are, man. That would be like me watching somebody go deer hunting or somebody go fishing. Oh, man. Anyway, look, I called in about this food thing. Man, it just hit me. I had a memory, you know? Dude, a friend of mine in St. Thomas said, hey, let's go to this restaurant. So him and a bunch of other friends, we all went to this restaurant. Well, it was pretty fancy. So we sat down, and I was like, everybody started ordering escargot. I'm like, hey, I took French. I know what you're saying. You're doing a snail. So I did, too. I had to. I was like, I'd want to be in the club, right? Holy moly. When they got to the table, Bob, let me just say it this way. I don't care how much butter, and I don't care how much garlic you put on anything, you cannot eat a handful of dirt. And that's exactly what those things are like. And I mean, they brought these little things to the table. They brought the critters, and they put them down. They were still steaming. And they brought this little like set of forceps that you would reach in and grab the snail and pull it out with these things and eat it.
12: No, I'm good. I don't need to do that, Joe.
15: Other stuff. I've eaten a lot of things, Bob, but they were horrible.
12: I used to think you could put enough cheese on just about anything to make it good, but apparently that's not the case.
15: Yeah, escargot means stay away. That's French for don't eat it.
12: I love it, Joe. Buddy, have a wonderful weekend. Thanks for chiming in with us today. We always appreciate you and love hearing from you, too.
15: All right, brother. Look, man, you have a good weekend. Be good. Don't do nothing wrong, but if you do anything wrong, Bob, just remember one thing.
12: I know it.
15: Don't get caught, man.
12: That's it.
15: Don't get caught.
12: All right, Joe.
15: All right, look, y'all be safe. Take care.
12: Good words to live by, Joe. Thank you, buddy. Appreciate that. We've got audio brunch and some phone calls coming up here in just a moment. General knowledge trivia quiz. Yarbrough back here from Avalon Country Club where the Philip Fulmer Golf Classic is underway. We'll learn all about the Boys and Girls Club. talk to maybe Coach Fulmer next hour. Lots to come up, and I know Representative Jason Zachary will join us at 11:20, talk about the gerrymandering that just happened recently in Memphis. So now all 9 seats in Tennessee, it looks like, will be represented by a Republican. All right, that's next hour. 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
16: It's a chilly start to your Friday, but by the afternoon, temperatures will warm into the upper 60s and low 70s with mostly sunny skies. Going into your weekend, we'll see those temperatures increase with mostly the upper 70s for both Saturday and Sunday with slight chances of scattered showers as you're heading into the weekend. From the WVLT First Alert Weather Center, I'm meteorologist Megan Dusmall.
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0: Man, I'm just out here. I don't even know. Jennifer, are we on? I guess we are.
1: Uh-huh.
0: Okay. This is what's great about coming out to this Philip Fulmer Golf Classic. I see so many folks that we know, listeners, and we just have conversations when we're in a commercial break. So, yeah. Sorry about that. But it's always good to see the people out here and the Boys and Girls Club benefiting from this. So we got more coming up from the Philip Fulmer Golf Classic next hour here. We're going to speak with either Coach Fulmer, hopefully, some former UT players, hopefully, Boys and Girls Club. This is next hour. And Representative Jason Zachary at 11:20, because this gerrymandering that happened, I guess it was yesterday, day before, that's going on in many states across the country. It's been going on in many states across the country for a handful of years now. So we'll talk with Representative Zachary next hour at 11:20. Let's do audio brunch right now, and then we'll get to some more of your quick question responses. What's the most interesting or unique food that you've ever eaten? All right, audio brunch. We do this on Fridays now, something we started a couple of months ago, and then we'll continue to do this. We ask you some trivia questions. These are separated. You got like a second or two to answer each of these, okay? So listen in, and then we'll go back and answer the questions, see how many you get correct. It's audio brunch, general knowledge trivia quiz on Yarbrough.
2: How many points is a bullseye worth in a standard game of darts?
0: Shout it out if you know.
1: 100, I don't know.
2: Traditionally, what color is most associated with royalty?
1: Red.
3: Gold.
2: What do the three points on the Mercedes-Benz logo stand for?
1: Bob should know.
2: What is the main flavor of the popular Mexican drink Kahlua?
1: Coffee.
2: What is the Italian word for ice cream?
3: Gelato.
2: What popular board games tokens include a rope, a lead pipe, and a candlestick?
3: Clue.
2: Which Grand Slam tennis tournament is played on a grass court surface?
1: Wimbledon?
2: What popular designer was hired by the brand Hermes as creative director in 2003?
1: Who knows?
0: Robin,
3: that's too classy.
0: I chuckle at some of Robin's answers because they are question mark answers.
1: Pretty much, yes.
0: Wimbledon?
1: Wimbledon?
0: Okay, how many did you get right?
1: None.
0: Let's find out.
3: I don't know.
0: No, you guys did. You did okay.
3: Thanks.
0: How many points is a bullseye worth in a standard game of darts?
3: It's 25, right? I couldn't answer for
1: that. I said 100.
0: Robin said 100. Jennifer says 25. The answer is 50.
1: So split the difference.
3: I was thinking 50 was that's the center. That's right. Never mind.
0: The bullseye. Okay. Yeah, okay. The bullseye. Traditionally, what color is most associated with royalty?
1: I said red, but she's probably right with gold.
3: I said gold.
0: It's purple.
1: Purple? I picture them all those big red robes they wear.
0: All right. No, it's purple. Purple royalty.
1: Okay.
0: All right. What do the 3 points on the Mercedes-Benz logo stand for? Robin's answer is Bob should know. But I didn't. I did not. And to be even more honest, I didn't even know they stood for anything. I thought it was just a logo, all right? But the 3 points stand for land, sea, and air. And on the text line, Thomas got that correctly. Way to go, Thomas.
3: Nice.
0: Yeah. Land, sea, and air. I don't understand any more beyond that. Okay, what's the main flavor of the Mexican drink Kahlua?
3: Coffee.
0: Correct. Italian word for ice cream.
1: Gelato.
0: And it's good. Yes, it is good. What popular board games tokens include a rope, a lead pipe, a candlestick?
3: Clue.
1: I love Clue.
0: Very nice. You got that, yeah. Which Grand Slam tennis match is played on a grass court surface?
1: I said Wimbledon.
0: Wimbledon is correct.
1: Oh, okay.
0: Yeah, you got grass, you got clay, you got the typical, I guess it's asphalt or something kind of like asphalt.
1: That seems dangerous.
0: It does. Yeah, I'm not doing it. What popular designer was hired by the brand Hermes as creative director in 2003? Now, why in the world would we have any idea what this answer is?
3: Well, if it's somebody super famous, I mean, I guess we've probably heard their name before, but I'm not sure.
1: I don't even own anything Hermes.
0: No.
1: Not in my budget.
0: No, what a random question that is. But maybe some folks got it. I don't know. The answer is Jean-Paul Gaultier. Jean-Paul Gaultier.
3: Okay.
0: Still or Gaultier, maybe that is. Yeah, I don't even know how to pronounce the guy's name, so.
3: Yeah, sorry, good knowledge. For him.
0: Yeah, good for him, Jean-Paul. There's your general knowledge trivia quiz here on a Friday. Thanks for participating. These were fairly, some of them anyway, were fairly easy, except for that last one. All right, Hermes. Here we are at the Boys and Girls Club, Philip Farmer Golf Classic, and we're going to learn about how important an event like this is for the Boys and Girls Club with Bridget Jones, the VP of Development here, the Boys and Girls Club of the Tennessee Valley. I got your next keyword coming up at 11:06-ish after Robin's News. Representative Jason Zachary next hour. We're at the Philip Farmer Golf Classic, Avalon Country Club, back with more on Yarbrough and News Talk 98.7.
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1: Good morning. It is 11:01. Temperatures at 64 degrees. Sunny skies in Knoxville. I'm Robin Jaffe for News Talk 98.7 WOKI. Do have a couple of incidents we need to tell you about on the interstates. There's a multi-vehicle crash, Interstate 81 northbound in Hamlin County. That is near mile marker 17. That is a multi-vehicle crash, a northbound left lane of 2 lanes and the left shoulder blocked in that area. That is just past the Fish Hatchery Road exit. And an earlier accident on Interstate 75 north, it was at exit 129. That has cleared, but you had traffic backed up about 5 miles in that area, so they are still reporting some congestion in that area. So just be careful in that area. There's just a lot of congestion from an earlier accident, but that accident has been cleared. That's, again, Interstate 75 north at exit 129. And the investigation continues after Knoxville police arrest a woman in connection to an overnight shooting at a home in the 700 block of Bel Air Avenue. KPD says 29-year-old Caitlin Meadows is charged with reckless homicide and reckless endangerment after it is believed that Meadows and the victim were consuming alcohol and marijuana on the front porch of that home last night while handling 2 different firearms when Meadows reportedly unintentionally fired a round and struck the victim, killing that victim. and a cyber attack causing chaos at schools and college campuses across the country.
9: Canvas, the learning platform used by thousands of schools and universities nationwide, including Harvard, University of Michigan, and Columbia, to manage grades, assignments, notes, and more, hit by a cyber attack Thursday and taken offline by the company for more than 4 hours. Hacking group Shiny Hunters, which claims responsibility for the breach, says it's accessed billions of private messages and other records. It's threatening to leak the trove of data on Sunday. Many of the affected schools are scrambling to push back scheduled finals in response to the outage. Lillian Wu, Fox News.
1: Tennessee Governor Bill Lee has officially signed into law the new congressional map in the state after Republican lawmakers passed legislation during a special session. The Tennessee Senate voted to pass the new congressional map dividing Memphis. It's mirroring the actions the House took earlier yesterday during the third day of the special session. Tennessee Democrats are reacting to the passing of the new congressional maps that will go into effect for the 2026 August primary. You had many protesting at the Capitol yesterday, and we do have more information about this on our website, newstalk987.com. And a change in Morristown City Charter, adopted in 2024 to comply with state law, is going to require a different structure for municipal elections. Starting this fall, voters will select only who will represent their specific ward, rather than all voters being able to select a candidate for every council seat. The city is reviewing its ward map and redistricting based on current population. The city council will hear feedback on May 15th, then consider and possibly adopt a final map at its May 19th meeting. And we have more information on our website, newstalk987.com. And tensions rising in the Middle East as the U.S. and Iranian forces exchange fire in the Strait of Hormuz. President Donald Trump saying that the ceasefire is still in effect.
10: UAE air defenses were active this morning, shooting down two incoming missiles and three drones. They wounded three people here in the Emirates. Now in Rome, Secretary of State Marco Rubio explained why the U.S. forces launched those counterattacks ashore inside Iran for the first time since the ceasefire went into effect in the last month. Now here, the U.S. warships Iran tried to sink in the Strait of Hormuz, all guided missile destroyers, USS Truxtun, USS Mason, USS Rafael Peralta. Iran launching its attack while the warships were making an outbound transit of the Strait of Hormuz. All the Iranian incoming was shot down, we're told.
1: And a Union County Sheriff's Office deputy is under administrative leave. WVLT is reporting that Sarah Crawford has been on leave with pay since April 27th, pending an internal investigation. This investigation will involve the district attorney's office. And a stronger-than-expected April jobs report, with the U.S. economy adding 115,000 jobs last month. Kevin Hassett is the director of White House National Economic Council. He joins Fox's America's Newsroom to react.
11: The initial claims for unemployment insurance, which is a key, you know, backbone of these jobs numbers, that's the metric of whether people are getting laid off. They're the lowest they've been since they started making the data in the 1960s. So right now we have the lowest initial claims for unemployment insurance in recorded history.
1: This comes as the unemployment rate remains steady at 4.3%. And an Oregon airline passenger arrested after his plan to bring 50 pounds of cannabis on a flight went up in smoke.
12: A flyer giving Sky High a new meaning. Accused of attempting to fly from Portland to Chicago with 50 pounds of marijuana. A plan that could only be described by some flying with one word.
13: Brave. I don't even know how people be thinking about the stuff they be doing. I don't know. But they're brave.
12: Court documents show the high-maintenance luggage was heading on a United Airlines flight from Portland to Chicago and was checked by 21-year-old Elijah Davis. Davis was arrested and allegedly told officers he was trying to make more money and didn't know he couldn't travel with the marijuana to later sell.
1: Currently, we do have sunny skies, 64 degrees in Knoxville. The Yarbrough Show will continue in a moment. 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
14: It's a beautiful end to the week with mostly sunny skies in the forecast. High temperatures will be in the upper 60s and low 70s. Heading overnight, temperatures drop to the low 50s. This weekend, we do have some slight chances for some spotty showers on Saturday, with rain chances increasing on your Mother's Day. From the WVLT First Alert Weather Center, I'm meteorologist Megan Dusmall.
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1: Good morning, American. 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
0: All right, legendary Paul Harvey. And, boy, if we don't play that, we get some heat from our listeners on it. If we also don't give out our 11 o'clock keyword for the Skendered and Foreigner Flyaway contest, we get some heat for that, too. So let me do this before we move on to a lot of things here at the Philip Fulmer Classic. Whiskey is your 11 o'clock keyword, W-H-I-S-K-E-Y, whiskey. Text that to 95819. You'll qualify to win a flyaway contest to see Lynyrd Skynyrd and Foreigner in the city of your choice. We got a couple of premier tickets for this. Round trip airfare, hotel accommodations. You'll get to meet both of the groups. You'll get the photo opportunity. Whiskey. All right, 95819, Triple H with two more keywords this afternoon, just after 3 o'clock and just after 5 o'clock on News Talk 98.7. It's the final day. We'll have a grand prize winner for you next week. Philip Fulmer Golf Classic for the Boys and Girls Club. Bridget Jones is the VP of Development at Boys and Girls Club of the Tennessee Valley. Joins us here on Yarbrough. Good morning to you, Bridget. How are you?
2: I'm going to say good afternoon.
0: Okay. It's beautiful out there.
2: It is.
0: Makes you think it's afternoon. Boy, I mean, if you can hear the conversation going on behind us right now, the golfers are on the course. But we still got some folks hanging around in here just enjoying the day.
2: Yeah, I'm not sure what they're saying back there, but it sounds fun.
0: It does. So we're having a great time at Avalon Country Club. How important is an event like this for what you do at Boys and Girls Club of the Tennessee Valley?
2: You know, it takes every dollar, big dollars, small dollars, and we make a lot of those here today, and because of our sponsors and people who want to come out and play golf. But, you know, these events support the work that's happening in 27 clubs. We have 27. We just opened one up in Campbell County. And so we are going to have today, we'll have about 1,700 or 1,800 young people come to our Boys and Girls Clubs. And that's a huge number. And summer's just around the corner, and kids are going to need somewhere to go.
0: Yeah.
2: You know, there's a lot of free time you could have on your hands. And so this event helps us provide those services and meet the needs of our young people.
0: Like you said, every dollar has a place.
2: Yes.
0: You're gonna have something for that. Okay, so I went back and looked up a little bit about the history of the Boys and Girls Club. I'm not going to quiz you on it,
2: all
0: right?
2: Oh, goodness.
0: you had a look like, here you go.
2: Well, maybe.
0: Trivia questions about the Boys and Girls. No. 1860, Hartford, Connecticut.
2: Yes.
0: Okay, that's when it started. And the founder at the time... four women who believed that youth roaming the street should have a positive alternative. So they organized the first club there. Very basic mission that they had. What are we looking at? 1860 to 2020. That's 160-whatever years, right?
2: Right.
0: How has that mission changed through all of those years?
2: You know, I don't think that the mission is very different.
0: Really?
2: I think that we're still a place where, at that time, it was boys roaming the streets, because, you know, girls would never be out on the streets. And so, but we have young people who need us. They needed a place to go back in 1860, and kids need a place to go today, where they're going to find positive role models, just like those four women in Hartford, Connecticut. We have men and women that serve that same role here in East Tennessee with us.
0: You know, I'm saying, I get that. I thought you would say, well, we've added a lot of programs. And you have. But the mission itself is to offer youngsters an opportunity and show them there's a different way to move forward.
2: Yeah, and, you know, we have a lot of different types of clubs, big clubs, small clubs. The thing is, programming might look a little different because of whatever constraints, but the mission and the service is the same.
0: So I also looked up these statistics. I look up stats.
2: Okay. I love it.
0: 92% of club teens expect to graduate from high school, and then 81% expect to go on and complete some kind of post-secondary education. I mean, the proof is in the pudding, is it not?
2: It is. And, you know, we have a really strong workforce development program, career readiness, that helps keep that graduation number really high. But also sets young people up for post-secondary opportunities, whether that is a four-year college or a two-year degree or a tech or just going into the workforce, getting them to be ready to do whatever it is. We have a lot of programs that support those statistics and help teens be successful.
0: Yeah, you know, you don't survive in any organization for 160 6 years, I guess, without doing something that matters, and that's what Boys and Girls Club is doing here. For folks who may not have really ever had anybody in the club, their child, or maybe somebody knows a youngster who needs in there, how do they go about accessing this, getting more information, and ultimately getting involved?
2: Yeah, so visit our website, bgctnv.org. If you're looking to register your child, there's a parent portal, and you click right there. You can sign your kid up. You can pick what club. Someone will call you, and they'll get you set up for after school or summer, whatever your need
0: might be. It's that simple. All right, gang. Bridget, thank you much for coming by today and explaining a little bit about how important a day like this is. Appreciate you so much. Boys and Girls Club of the Tennessee Valley, which is why we're at the Philip Fulmer. Oh, but no. I got one more thing to ask
2: you
0: about the auction items.
2: Oh.
0: We were going to start with this, and I totally blew through it. Folks, there's all kinds of great items online up for auction, and some of them don't even have bids yet.
2: Yeah, so if you go to fulmerauction.com, you'll see a list of several items that are experiences. They're awesome things, and we've got a few that don't have any bids. So if you're looking for a tailgate in Circle Park for the Furman game, you can get it no bid right now. Flat Rock, if you want to drive a car and go real fast, there's no bid on that. And then if you are interested in getting with the Red Pandas at Zoo Knoxville, that doesn't have a bid right now. And so this auction is just as important as these people out here playing golf today. All of this money goes straight to support our programs. And so get out there and bid on these and bid a lot. Get in a bidding war with somebody. Because this is a really easy way for people who aren't here today to support our
0: cause.
2: Let's
0: stir it up. All right. FulmerAuction.com is where you go for that. Man, I almost blew right through that. Glad we reversed.
2: You're the boss.
0: I'm the
2: boss.
0: Well, I don't know about that. But, again, thank you, Bridget. Appreciate your time today here for the Boys and Girls Club of the Tennessee Valley on News Talk 98.7. I got a few phone calls regarding our food question. Please be patient with me. Hang on. And State Representative Jason Zachary, we're going to talk about the gerrymandering that was going on in Nashville the past couple of days. It's Yarbrough from the Avalon Country Club. We're back in a moment here on News Talk 98.7.
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8: This is Halloran. 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
0: Hey, good Friday to you all, folks. We got a beautiful day across East Tennessee, and we're at the Fulmer Golf Classic, Avalon Country Club. Next segment, we'll speak with, I think, Coach Fulmer, one of the former players, maybe all of the above. We're also asking, what's your most unique food dish that you've ever tried? The most unique thing that you've ever tried, all right? It's 865-656-8255, Gay and Bill. You've been very patient, and I greatly appreciate that. Please hang tight. I want to get to your phone calls. Okay. The Tennessee legislature wrapped up business on the 23rd of this month, and recently they went back in for a special session to kind of redraw some districts. State Representative Jason Zachary of Knoxville joins us here on Yarbrough. Jason, good morning, sir. How are you?
9: Hey, I'm great, Bob. How are you?
0: I'm doing well. Thank you for jumping good on here at the last minute. You guys wrapped up your business on the 23rd. The Supreme Court issued this ruling about you can't draw districts and based on the race of the district. And then tell me how it all played out from that point on with the legislature in the special session.
9: Sure. Yeah, there were multiple Supreme Court cases, multiple court cases that led us to the point of being able to really look at our congressional districts and redrawing those maps. And so we redrew those maps based on politics and population, period. I mean, there's no doubt a partisan effort because we feel like the path had been cleared for us to, for the first time in history, send an entire Republican delegation to Washington, D.C. That'd be 9 congressmen and 2 senators. So we went in on Tuesday. Those maps were drawn over the weekend. House and Senate worked on those maps. No changes in East Tennessee. The first district stayed the same. Our second district stayed the same. Chuck Fleischman, third, stayed relatively the same. Most of the changes were 4th through 9th district. And we shifted some. I won't go into all the details of the district just for sake of time. But the 9th district is now a district that is +8 for Republicans. We actually just looked at the model that Democrats had used for the last 130 years, specifically the last 40, where they had Shelby County carved up into 3s. That's exactly what we did. So now Shelby County will have the opportunity to have 3 different congressmen representing them. But we went in and we have drawn the map in a way that it allows us to, again, send 9 Republican congressmen to Washington, D.C. instead of 8.
0: And you guys own it. You say, hey, this is nothing but a partisan issue, and that we went in, we carved it up so we could get it Republican. Race has nothing to do with it, but you got a lot of heat coming out of the Memphis area about this, where folks are saying, okay, this is a race issue. You've taken the only liberal Democrat district that we have, and you've turned it red. How do you respond to those who say, yeah, this is a race thing?
9: Bob, this is all about politics and population. Those were the only criteria used for the population. We simply used the census numbers from 2020, but from a political perspective, 100%. This was about ensuring that we have 9 conservative voices taking conservative principles from Tennessee to Washington, D.C. to join our 2 senators. That's exactly what this was about. If you look at for the U.S. House, there have been, and it may be this way right now, I haven't even looked at the numbers because they changed so much. We have been in a place where we have had just a 1 or 2 majority in the U.S. House for Republicans under Mike Johnson's leadership. We made changes to our map a couple of years ago that allowed us to pick 1 more seat up. So Tennessee can take credit in ensuring that we've maintained the majority in the U.S. House in Washington, and we've taken that step here where we were, it opened, the door had been opened for us to be able to get that seat and redraw those lines from a political perspective to give us one more Republican seat. We drew a strong seat that's a +8, and we feel really good about the chances of 9 Republicans representing us in Washington versus the 8 we send now, and really pushing Tennessee values and conservative principles that work, because our state has proven that, and taking those to Washington, D.C.
0: So I kind of jumped into the past few elections regarding that district, the 9th district of Steve Cohen, who's represented that district as a Democrat for many, many years. The Republicans for many, many years have run a black lady against him. Did not win, of course. I think if everything that I've read is fairly accurate, there's a pretty good chance that an African-American woman is ultimately going to represent that district for the Republicans. Is that accurate?
9: Well, it's my understanding that Brent Taylor, who's a state senator, he's going to run in what will now be a new Republican primary. And then that there is an African-American lady who I believe is a Republican, as you stated, and she is also going to be running. Yes. So to your point, it is interesting that the African-American community has talked about we are disenfranchising, not providing representation for the black community, but they have elected a white congressman for the last 20 years.
0: Yeah, that's it. So I did a hypothetical here, and I know a lot of folks don't like to deal with hypotheticals, but I went back and I looked at all of the states, okay? All of the states, kind of like Tennessee, where there's a Republican supermajority. And I guess you got to, and it's already happened in a handful of states, and it's starting to happen elsewhere, where a lot of these state legislatures are going in and redrawing districts, and they're reclaiming a lot of different seats. So if you go in, this is the hypothetical part here, okay? If you go in and you look at all the states where one party or the other is in pretty good control, and you make the assumption they turn all their seats to whatever their party represents, whether it's blue or red, and you take out the purple states, this is what you end up with. If, like Tennessee now, looks like we're going to have 9 seats out of 9 seats Republican. But if you do that with the blue and the red across the country, take out the purple, Democratic Party would control 167 seats. The Republican Party would control 176 seats, and that would lead something like 92 seats, I believe, spread out among the remaining 11 states who are considered purple. Is that even a possibility that we might see this happen with the various states?
9: Well, that's a good question, Bob. And yes, that is a hypothetical, and that's without having that math in front of me. All I can say regarding Tennessee is that anytime the party in power, the challenge here is that in Washington, D.C., many times Republicans do not exercise the power they've been given. We're in the majority. We will not and have not made that mistake in Tennessee. Tennessee is a supermajority Republican state. We will ensure that we exercise the power the people of the state have given us to make our state the best place to work, live, and raise a family. And we've done that, and the numbers speak for themselves. And so we have been, the door had been opened and given us an opportunity to send one more conservative principled voice to Washington, and we're taking advantage of that. I can't speak to anybody else because all we control is what's going on in Tennessee, and that's what we've done. That's what the voters want us to do, and we've exercised the power of the supermajority to give us one more conservative voice in Washington.
0: All right. Representative Zachary, thank you, my friend, for jumping on here at the last minute and kind of running through some of

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1: Just no.
2: Different events.
1: That's over years, different times and different places. Moose is not all that odd. I mean, people hunt meat moose. The ostrich, I actually had at Litton's up in North Knoxville years ago. And, you know, if you want to consider that it is a bird, it kind of tastes like chicken.
2: Of course.
1: Not entirely.
2: Of course it did. Tell me about the rattlesnake.
1: It really didn't. It's a much darker meat, the ostriches. The rattlesnake, quite honestly, tasted a lot like a rubber band.
2: Ooh.
1: It wasn't good. I mean, it was just unique in the novelty of it. And everything odd that I've ever eaten is purely by my own choice. Nobody's going to guilt me, dare me, coerce me into eating something I don't want. Just won't do it. So,
2: yeah, that's me too. We agree. How is the rattlesnake presented?
1: Oh, there's some friends of mine, this is years ago in a different state, so the statutory limitations are all expired. We went out rattlesnake hunting, caught one, killed it, skinned it, deep fried it, and just ate little pieces of little chunks of meat that we were able to carve off it and deep fry it.
2: Oh my gosh. I thought you like went to a restaurant where this was presented on a dish and all those different things. You did this beginning to end yourself.
1: Yeah, no. The ostrich was in a restaurant. The moose was in a stew that a friend of mine's mother made. And the rattlesnake was just a couple of rednecks out.
2: Oh, man.
1: Eating a rattlesnake.
2: I love it. Bill, thank you for hanging on as long as you did. Appreciate your sharing experiences, man. Have a great weekend.
1: Have a great weekend.
2: All right.
1: See you.
2: Take care. Appreciate that, Bill. Thank you much. Gay, you held on a long, long time as well. Good morning.
3: Good morning, Bob and his ladies.
2: Hey, brother, how are you, man? Good to hear from you.
3: I'm doing great. It's a beautiful morning out here in East Tennessee. I'm enjoying the interstate. I'm going to see if I can win the prize.
2: What do you got for us?
3: I was working a contract in D.C., and we had a gentleman worked in the kitchen who was a Chinese immigrant, and he took me over to Chinatown in D.C. If you've ever been there, you know what I'm talking about. And he said he wanted to take me out to eat some authentic Chinese. Well, he took me to a Chinese restaurant, which was like most other Chinese restaurants. And then we went through this beaded door into the real restaurant, which was operated for Chinese nationals mostly. And all the Chinese, the menu was about 60 items, and it was all in Chinese. But he helped me, and he said, what kind of food do you like? I said, well, when I go out, I really love calamari. One of my favorite dishes is calamari. He said, we can fix you right up. So I ordered whatever it was, what it was called, and they brought out this bowl that smelled so good, and it had the octopus in it. It had a kind of a creamy broth, and it smelled really good, and I was all excited. And then the waiter had a styrofoam cup sitting on the tray, and just before I was going to eat, he dumped about a dozen live baby octopus into that soup.
2: And did you move forward with it? Did you taste it? Did you eat it? What'd you do?
3: I tasted it at first. It really wasn't that bad. And then as the little octopi died off in the broth, I did eat two or three bites of it. But
2: all right,
3: he said that was the idea.
2: You win. You win today on the most unique. Yeah,
3: yay.
2: Congratulations. I wish I had something for you, man. All right, brother.
3: About that driving experience in Nashville.
2: Oh, buddy, it's not even in Nashville, man. It's in Crossville. It's just up the road from us.
3: Yeah, you're right, man. I'd be there. Be there. Thanks, Bob.
2: Gay, have a great weekend. Appreciate you. We'll be back on Yarbrough from the Philip Fulmer Golf Classic here at Avalon Country Club in just a minute on News Talk 98.7.
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6: 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Philip Fulmer Golf Classic, Avalon Country Club, the man himself. 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
7: Good to see you, Bob.
6: Man, we were just having a fun conversation off the air, Coach. I told Al and Dion, you guys could suit up and go play right now, and they put me in my place in a hurry, Al.
8: Right.
6: Yeah.
8: No, absolutely not.
6: Dion, no.
9: Don't read the book by a cover. Bad read on the inside.
6: And then I thought, well, maybe you feel like mentally you could go do it. You don't even go there,
8: absolutely
6: right?
8: Absolutely not. No. Well, you
7: watch a lot of years between this playing and now.
6: Yeah. We're looking at almost 30.
8: Almost 30 years, absolutely.
6: What do you think of when you think back to your playing days?
8: Oh, well, you know, you go back to the great times you had, the bonds you created, championships you won, all those things come to mind. But, you know, really just the friendships and the brotherhood that you've created over the years, the things that I feel like these kids are going to miss in today's game are the things that are sustainable and are what keep you going.
6: And it's chaotic today, the way that we're seeing college sports. Coach Fulmer, what's your take on name, image, and likeness,
7: now,
6: the transfer portal and all this?
7: One, we said this earlier to a group. I'm glad that I was coaching when I was coaching.
6: Yeah.
7: I mean, I think it was a great time. You feel like you're doing something really special with young men, you know, and winning a lot of games, and we're all in it together. And, you know, you manage the locker room, you manage the field, and you manage winning ball games. And now it's reversed because there's selfishness all over the place. The university's trying to get as much as they can out of you, and the kids are trying to get as much out of the university as they can. And the locker room is screwed, you know, because there's just a dynamic that's not normally there. Now, if you just go and do it as a business and it's professional,
6: that's it.
7: That's how you manage.
6: I mean, you do have to come at it that this is now college football,
7: and
6: college sports.
7: We don't like it, but there's really no reason to talk about it any other way right now.
6: Yeah.
7: Now, I think there's calendars that can be made better, and maybe one day they'll manage the salary caps and those kind of things. That's probably got to happen, because right now it's not sustainable like it is.
6: And as Al mentioned, you miss out on developing young men. You miss out on friendships.
7: You take a young man, took Al Wilson from an adolescent, or Dion, all these guys from adolescence into manhood, And there was a growth there, academically, emotionally, spiritually, socially, all those things. The kids aren't getting that now. And you're telling me that you're going to go pay a quarterback that hadn't played a down for you, and he's going to make $5 million or $8 million or $10 million? That's not American way.
6: Oh,
7: you got to earn it.
6: I see Al and Dion kind of shaking their heads. Wow. Back in your day,
7: I couldn't have afforded these three guys.
8: Actually, it's not that you couldn't afford us. We just need you. Maybe you couldn't, but we'll take a little back pay, coach. You know what I mean?
7: I'm looking to be on scholarship too.
8: Absolutely.
6: They're trying to get paid from 30 years ago. I love that. The Philip Fulmer Golf Classic is underway. Dion, why do you think it's important to come back for an event like this?
9: Because of who's benefiting from it, being that there's so many communities and counties that benefit from, just this event plus more. I'm always all in. My foundation is, dedicated to less fortunate. So the kids that have an opportunity to get some extra, I'm always all in.
6: Yeah, why aren't you guys out there golfing? Do you not have a golf game?
8: Well, they told us we had to talk to you. So, trust me, I'd much rather be out there swinging the club.
6: So I get the blame, man.
9: Yes.
6: It's a beautiful day. And you got golf going on. You got a game? You got a golf game?
8: I got a little game. Yeah, I'm okay. I'm not
9: he's pretty good.
8: I'm not ready.
6: He's being humble now.
8: I'm not on, you can't put me on TV, but, I can definitely, I won't slow up the round, as they say.
6: Okay, Dion, what's his handicap? How good is Al Wilson, really?
9: I don't know. What are you now? About what, a plus eight?
8: No, I'm about 10, plus somewhere it, around
9: yeah,
8: there.
9: See,
8: yeah,
9: see.
8: Yeah.
9: I'm somewhere
8: I
9: was
8: around
9: close.
8: There.
9: I was close.
6: You're good?
10: No, I'm not.
6: I'm sorry. I missed your name.
8: Carl.
6: Yeah. I said, good gosh, man. I saw you guys back in the highlight days, and 30 years later, man.
10: You didn't recognize me with this hat on.
6: Okay, that's it, man. Carl, good to see you in here. How good is your game these days?
10: It's not as good as it needs to be.
6: Well, it never is it?
10: I just need to practice. And I just think I can go out and play like anything else, but golf doesn't work that way.
6: No, it doesn't.
10: You have to put the time in.
6: It's such a mental thing.
10: You
6: got to
10: put the time in.
6: Why are you back for an event like this?
10: It's for a good cause, the Boys and Girls Club, Knoxville. I mean, Coach Fulmer's been involved with it. I was part of it, my time here at UT. Andy Kelly and I were working the Boys and Girls Clubs when we were here, and it's just a way for me to continue to give back and just to be a part of something that's bigger than me.
6: Now, where are you guys these days? Are you still in the East Tennessee area?
10: I'm in Atlanta.
6: Atlanta. Dion, Carl, Atlanta.
8: And I'm transitioning from Atlanta back to Knoxville.
6: See, I think I spoke to you guys last year, and we kind of talked about how you were coming back and forth from things like this.
8: Yeah.
6: I would like to ask Coach Fulmer about the event again here. And, Coach, why do you put your name on this, and why have you done so for so many years?
7: Well, I've seen the impact that the Boys and Girls Club has on young people that maybe have lesser opportunities than we had. And I go back to my days. We didn't have a Boys and Girls Club in my little town of Winchester, but there were people, coaches, administrators, businessmen in the community that showed me things that I wasn't going to experience if I didn't have them in my life. And it's exactly what we're able to do. You take a young man that is grown up and maybe he's out without a parent or he's in a tough situation. That is an important developmental time for a young person, and we are impacting lives on a daily basis at the Boys and Girls Club.
6: Yeah, you are. I've researched, found some statistics about it. I think 92% of the kids that go through a Boys and Girls Club, 92% graduate high school, and then of those, 81% go on and get some kind of post-secondary education. Those are big numbers.
7: Those are great numbers.
6: Those are incredible numbers, and it really kind of sums it up. Have you guys made any bids on any of these auction items?
7: I'm sure all my guys have bid on something there. He wants the Lexus trip.
8: Yeah.
7: We're going to work on him.
6: The
7: maybe
6: Pebble Beach.
7: Four of them together.
8: What's my budget, Coach?
6: Is he still jonesing for that back pay from all those years ago with all the NIL deals?
7: There are some really great items there if you look at that. And I hope the people will go on the PhilipFulmerAuction.com. I think that's how it's read there.
6: FulmerAuction.com.
7: Yeah. And check those things out because
6: right.
7: It's fun.
6: You're right. We got the Pebble Beach golf trip there, which is being bid on, the Disney World experience for four, a big time. I was told a few minutes ago, Tailgate Tennessee, which is a tailgate for up to 50 people in Circle Park. Mm. The bidding was still low on that. This Flat Rock Motor Club experience. A lot of folks don't know about Flat Rock.
7: No, it's a
6: crazy place.
7: Racetrack place.
6: Oh, and you can go get an experience up there. And I think the other one was the Zoo Knoxville Red Panda experience, which was still needing some attention. Now, I think you'd do good. You'd do well with that panda experience. Why don't you go jump on that, man?
8: Hey, Bob, I think you might be right, buddy.
7: Likes to see that.
6: Man, it's fun to see you guys all these years later. And I was telling you before we went on, I moved here in 97. The first big story I covered for Channel 8 was Peyton's announcement that he was returning. And then the next year, you guys go out and win the championship.
8: Right.
6: And I thought, man, where have I come, right?
8: This is
6: phenomenal. Yeah. And it's good to see you hanging out and sharing stories and supporting such a wonderful cause. So thank you
7: for being here.
6: Absolutely.
7: I really appreciate these guys taking their time and effort to come back and do this for the Boys and Girls Club. And for me, it's wonderful.
6: It is.
8: Absolutely.
6: Philip Fulmer Golf Classic at Avalon Country Club. Al Wilson, along with Dion Grant, Carl Pickens, joining us here. Thank you all for doing it. Look forward to next year.
7: Thank you, guys.
6: Seeing you again.
7: Appreciate
6: all right.
7: you.
6: You got it. All right. We'll be back here on Yarbrough to wrap things up on News Talk 97.
11: It's a chilly start to your Friday, but by the afternoon, temperatures will warm into the upper 60s and low 70s with mostly sunny skies. Going into your weekend, we'll see those temperatures increase with mostly the upper 70s for both Saturday and Sunday with slight chances of scattered showers as you're heading into the weekend. From the WVLT First Alert Weather Center, I'm meteorologist Megan Dusmall.
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20: A better life with Dr. Sanjay Gupta.
21: I watched a video the other day about kids getting landlines at home. We haven't had a landline in my house in I can't even tell you how long. But seeing these parents about my age being teleported back to their own childhoods, a simpler time before screens, was really powerful. And as for the kids, they sat and had conversations with their grandparents without multitasking or being distracted by a screen. I thought this was a great way to have kids stay in touch with family members and friends without getting sucked into the smartphone era too young. Of course, you need other people close by to hop on board as well if this is something that's going to work. Perhaps most important, I realized, these relics can be a great conversation starter with your children. You can talk about what it really means to be connected in this day and age. things have changed a lot. I'm Dr. Sanjay Gupta, helping you live a better life.
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6: Oh, man, our engineer extraordinaire, Jay Lyford's out here. He's busting my chops, man. He is. You're busting my chops, man. You're busting my chops about the interview with Coach and all the players, man. I know, but you make a great point. So Jennifer Robin, Jay was like, yeah, you can tell you didn't grow up around here. You had to ask Carl Pickens who he was. And so I met all these guys right before we went on, and, you know, I saw who was going to jump on and talk with me. And I just, hey, man, it's been 30 years. He's only one of the fastest players to ever come through college football, right? And let me tell you guys this. They won't say it, and I understand where they're coming from. How old? Let's see. If they're, it's been 30 years almost. They were
22: Carl
6: in their
22: Pickens
6: early.
22: Is 56.
6: They're in their 50s. But I tell you this, I still wouldn't want to take a hit from Al Wilson, no matter how old he is. He's still solid, man. That dude is solid.
22: Is he like our new sheriff? Big boy.
6: No doubt. That's right. Brent Gibson was on
22: YouTube. I wouldn't want to mess with him.
6: Same time, right? The mid to late 90s.
22: I think that's what Phil found out.
6: I think so. Deion Grant, Carl Pickens, Al Wilson. Man, oh, man, it's fit. And Coach Fulmer, of course. That's where we're at the Philip Fulmer Golf Classic.
22: Can they come back and play?
6: Gosh. I tell you what, the all the money that's being paid, they might consider it in their 50s, you know. Deion Grant still could put on the pads, man. I tell you, and Carl Pickens, gosh. Jay Lyford out here busting my chops. Rightfully so. I would have done the same thing. All right, Philip Fulmer Golf Classics underway, folks. Boys and Girls Club of the Tennessee Valley Benefits. It's a wonderful event. Go to FulmerAuction.com to see all the auction items. And, of course, Boys and Girls Club, you can reach out to them. Tennessee Valley, they got so many agencies and programs across East Tennessee. That they got something for you. Okay, I want to go through a couple of text messages that we've got. I've had somebody ask, what was the keyword at 11 o'clock? We give this keyword out very liberally. I want you to qualify, okay? I want you to get in there and have a shot at getting this flyaway contest. So the 11 o'clock keyword is whiskey. W-H-I-S-K. Is ask a new letter? W-H-I-S-K-E-Y, 95819. Esk ought to be a new letter.
22: If you have a lot of whiskey, it is.
6: And then we could say Lewiskville. How about that? Lewiskville. No, let's don't get started
23: we
6: on that again
23: all
6: today.
23: The problems.
6: Let me see here. You guys have texted in about a lot of things, so let's do this before we get to real fake headlines. Richard said, Coach Fulmer and his description of NIL is about the best I've ever heard. screwed.
22: Agreed.
6: It is true, though. You know, back then you'd have players for at least, you know, two, three, hopefully 4 years.
22: You could build a team.
6: You could build a team. You could build men, quite honestly. You know, they show up as a high schooler. They leave as a young man, and that's gone. I wonder, well, we'll see how this all shakes out. We'll see how it all shakes out. I wonder how that might impact the generation now that's just bouncing from college to college and just chasing the money. If it stays like this, will that coaching figure, really the lack of that, make an impact in society? I think it could. I didn't play college football. I did play high school football, and I think many times about my old high school football coach and the different things that he instilled in me and all of my friends as we played high school football. I think it matters. I really do. Okay, we had Representative Jason Zachary on. And Randy is asking this. What grounds can they challenge the redistricting when a 75-year-old white guy has had that seat locked in for years? Talking about the 9th District and Steve Cohen, a white Jewish guy. And they've had the Republicans have in that district African-American candidates through the years, and they continue to select the Democrat, which, as Randy says, is a white guy. I don't think they do have any grounds to challenge it. They are filing a lawsuit. I can't imagine it's going to get very far. But I'm not surprised that they had the lawsuit there. Let's see. We were asking. Oh, this is for Seinfeld fans. We were talking back in the trivia question. John Paul, what was that trivia question? Hermes? Yeah. I don't have my papers here. John Paul Gaultier. Jared said when we mentioned John Paul, all he could think about was the runner that Elaine let oversleep for the marathon on Seinfeld. John Paul, right? I missed that one, Jared. Thank you for that. All right. All right. Let me read Baked Possum. Richard, most unique dish, Baked Possum. Disgusting sounding.
22: I think that octopus dude won.
6: No doubt. No doubt, because of the live nature of everything.
22: Yes.
6: Dave had Rocky Mountain oysters. You guys know what that is, right?
22: Uh-huh.
6: I'm not doing it. Brett ate possum and groundhog. Not doing that either. Balut in the Philippines. Chicken embryo served in the shell.
22: Oh.
6: And Marty had that.
2: Say what else Marty said.
6: Let me see if I can find it here. What?
2: He said there was lots of beer involved.
6: Oh, lots of beer, but yeah. There would have to be. I mean, I don't know that I could drink enough beer to eat stuff like that. You know, balut. Mm. Not doing it. Jane, fried conch. Conch or conch?
2: Conch shell.
6: Not sure.
2: Shell.
6: Key West. Didn't like it. I don't think I would either. Bill says, I can tell you right now, my stepson, no matter what kind of nationality restaurant we're in, he'll order chicken tenders and that's it. Oh, I got to get a couple of real fake headlines in here. Life hack, save money on gasoline, buy a car with two steamroller wheels made out of stone and push it with your feet like the Flintstones used to do. Real fake headlines. Dr. Fauci reports amazing results in gain of function research at new cruise ship laboratory. let's see here. Finally, 3-year-old checks into rehab for Pepper Ridge Farm goldfish addiction. I can see that. And let's see here. Finally, real fake headlines. Relationship experts say an engagement ring should no longer cost about 2 months' salary, but rather about 2 tanks of gasoline. That's a rock right there, isn't it?
2: Yeah.
6: All right, gang. Good time here. Philip Fulmer Golf Classic. Have a great weekend. Bob Thomas will be in for me on Monday. I'll see you on Tuesday here on Yarbrough and News Talk 98.7.
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22: Good afternoon. It's coming up on 12 o'clock. Temperatures at 66 degrees, sunny skies in Knoxville. I'm Robin Jaffe for News Talk 98.7 WOKI. The Tennessee NAACP is seeking an emergency block of the state's newly approved congressional redistricting plan that opponents say violates the state constitution. Fox's Jeff Manasso reporting.
25: After Governor Bill Lee signed Tennessee's new congressional map into law.
26: Make no mistake, this is going to be litigated.
25: Democrats making good on the promise with the NAACP filing suit, arguing that Tennessee Republicans violated the state constitution by redrawing districts outside the normal census process, eliminating the black majority district of Memphis for Democrats. Republican House Speaker Cameron Sexton saying they're ready for the fight.
27: The AG's prepared. I believe we've hired additional counsel.
25: The battle after the U.S. Supreme Court ruled on a case in Louisiana that districts drawn based on race are unconstitutional. Jeff Manasso, Fox News.
22: And the teenage student who Washington County Board of Education member Keith Urban called hot during April 2nd's meeting has choice words for a school board she thinks let her and her community down. The student appeared in front of the board Thursday, delivering a four-minute speech to the sitting members, bashing them for inaction and delivery of consequences to Irwin. In her speech, she called the board members cowards, who taught her that no one will stand up for her. Irwin was not removed from the board, but censured, as county leaders said that elected officials cannot be terminated. We do have the student's full statement and more information on our website, newstalk987.com. And Tennessee Governor Bill Lee signs legislation that expands Tennessee's Education Freedom Scholarship Program, making 35,000 scholarships available for the 26-27 school year. The Education Freedom Scholarship allows Tennessee K-12 public school students to use state funds toward private education expenses. Even with this expansion, demand still exceeds available seats. The state says almost 18,000 applications remain on the wait list in case additional scholarships become available. And the USDA introducing new guidelines for SNAP retailers, focusing on healthier options. Agricultural Secretary Brooke Rollins on Fox's America's Newsroom explaining some of these guidelines and also her department's effort to stop SNAP fraud.
28: We're moving the people off of SNAP that shouldn't be on. We've had 1,000 arrests of people who've been fraudulently taking advantage of the program. We've granted 22 waivers, no more soda, no more junk food in 22 states around America. Hopefully that number is expanding.
22: And according to Rollins, the guidelines would mandate stores take SNAP stock 28 staples, like fruits and vegetables, up from the current 12. And also, opponents argue that these new rules are lacking actual nutritional standards and will just reduce food access for many SNAP recipients. And three unclaimed veterans receive full military honors as they are laid to rest at the East Tennessee Veterans Cemetery before a crowd of local residents, elected officials, and representatives from each of the branches they served. Wednesday ceremonies offered TSG Brian Forbes, he was with the U.S. Air Force, PFC Robert Vargo, and SP4 George Day Jr., both with the U.S. Army. The service is part of a collaboration between Berry Funeral Home, Dignity Memorial, and the Knox County Regional Forensic Center and the cemetery. And the interest in those electric vehicles that has been wavering, well, it's on the rise now amid rising fuel costs.
29: Customers are looking for other ways to save.
0: enter the electric vehicle. Skylar McKinley with AAA says this isn't the first time a similar shift in consumerism has happened either.
3: If we look back to 2007, 2008,
0: back then with gas at record highs, interest in hybrid vehicles took off. Today, with a more robust electric vehicle market, that's where people are starting to look. Also helping is a larger used EV market. McKinley says while consumer interest is largely driven by cost, he says the swinging gas prices is just that, a swing, and this trend may not last forever.
22: Currently, we do have sunny skies here in Knoxville, temperatures at 66 degrees. The Vince Show is up next. He'll be covering, I'm sure, President Trump's remarks he's expected to make in the noon hour. I'm Robin Jaffe on your station for News and Talk in East Tennessee, News Talk 98.7 WOKI.
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8: A little more than 2 months away from the championship match of the 2026 World Cup on Fox, prices for tickets to the final in East Rutherford, New Jersey have spiked again. Top-tier seats, triple the cost.

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1: 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Let's have some fun with music. I've got a, well, actually, two musical questions that I think you'll find really interesting. 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
8: This is your captain. We are going to be experiencing some slight turbulence. Please fasten your... Oh, hold on. Just got a video of my cat.
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12: Massive setback for the Democrats in their election rigging operations today as the Virginia Supreme Court slam dunks their efforts to try and steal four congressional seats in the Commonwealth of Virginia. The state Supreme Court saying, yeah, that was completely unconstitutional. You can't do that. Meaning this year in the midterms, the maps stay the same. It's a 6-5 map, 6 Democrats, 5 Republicans. That's the expectation. 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
13: 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Thank you.
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10: You know, one of the weirder things I've seen on social media lately is parents feeding their babies butter, like whole sticks of butter. They swear that it helps them feel fuller after meals and get a good night's sleep, among other things. There's actually something to this. You know, butter is full of fat, which a rapidly growing infant needs, but eating butter all the time results in, quote, boxing out other important nutrients they need as well. Spokesperson for the Academy of Nutrition and Dietetics told us she recommends half a teaspoon to a teaspoon melted and then added to a puree. Or as they get older, you can drizzle oil or melted butter over cooked vegetables, she told us. We never say just give butter by itself, and it's not the only source of fat she would recommend. Avocados, hummus, fish, they are great sources of fat as well. And also, great foods to introduce. I'm Dr. Sanjay Gupta, helping you live a better life.
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14: Okay, we're going to get to the UFO files and what they show and what they don't. We'll talk about those in just a moment. We've got some, you know, people are diving through them. There's a lot of files, but the president of the United States committed to releasing whatever the government knows about unidentified flying objects. Yes. But let me first, Jim, before we dive into the UFOs, the left is still losing its mind about the Virginia Supreme Court decision today. I know. It's going to go on for a while. They just need to get all tuckered out. Just, like, go hit a pillow or something. Why you got to do it on Twitter? You know. Yeah. Yeah. The Bible calls it wailing and gnashing of teeth. There's a lot of it happening today. There's a fella called Hassan Piker who is a nutjob communist. Is that a good way to describe him? I think so. He's a nutjob communist. He's I think he's a YouTube guy or something. He started by filming pictures of himself, videos of himself on the internet, and then he just rages about how much he hates Trump. He's developed an audience that way. He once tortured his dog on camera, put a shock collar on the dog, turns it up to 10,000, and then shocked the dog for everybody to see. And so here is Hassan Piker's reaction to the fact that the Supreme Court upheld the state constitution today and said that Democrats were not allowed to rig the elections

bring you greetings and salutations. Welcome to this brand new afternoon. This afternoon has never been lived before. It's a blank canvas. If you will it so, it could be your masterpiece. Here's how you do the afternoon. Think of three things for which you're grateful, and then do the afternoon with all the joy, wonder, enthusiasm, and gratitude you can muster. Hashtag TYG, turn it up.

0: day for these keywords where you could win our flyaway contest. Oh, yes. Oh, yes. Last day. If you're going to get it, you better get it today. If you're going to get in on it, you better get in it today. We've got one at 3 o'clock. We got one at 5 o'clock. The Double Vision Double Trouble Tour featuring Lynyrd Skynyrd and Foreigner coming to a city near, well, I was going to say coming to a city near you, but it doesn't matter because in our contest, this is the grand prize. 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For your chance to qualify, to win in our flyaway contest. Oh, boy, oh, boy, oh, boy. Hi, everybody. It's Friday. It is so wonderful to be with you again today. This kid just keeps showing up day after day after day, week after week after week, month after month after month. Year after year after year, decade after decade after decade, quarter century after quarter. Well, I ain't gotten to my second quarter century yet. Whew. But we're here. Want you in on the conversation? The number is 656-8255, 656-TALK. 1-800-951-TALK. 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You'll be in like Flynn. Let me say good afternoon to my esteemed colleague, my dear friend, and the producer of this fine broadcast, Christopher David D. Wayne, a.k.a. Little Daddy, a.k.a. Chalk 2, a.k.a. the Golden Grouch, a.k.a. the trolling controller of this broadcast, a.k.a. Skinny Minnie, a.k.a. Hey You Kids. Get off my lawn! A.k.a. the Elder Abuser. Mama, mama, mama, mama, mama, mama, mama. Sweet Mama Pearl's baby boy. Marion. Marion. Marion. Good afternoon, kind sir.
1: Good afternoon, Halloran. Good afternoon.
0: Good afternoon. Good afternoon. Good afternoon.
1: Loud, man. It must have been somebody deaf producing earlier today. Good God.
0: Woo. Good afternoon. Good afternoon, sir. Good afternoon.
1: Hi.
0: Hey, you know, the Canvas system, I guess, is what they use at UT and many other colleges to serve up tests and exams and all that kind of stuff. It went down at UT. Went down across the country. Right in the middle of final exams.
1: I think Luke was supposed to be taking tests, and
0: they got to do it tomorrow.
2: Yeah. What a devastating occurrence that was. Oh, my gosh. I just
1: hurt his feelings.
2: Really, really upset that I couldn't take my final today. That was just heartbreaking.
0: He was like, oh, man, I wanted to do that so bad. An extra day to study? Who needs that?
2: No. They did move him to Saturday, though, which is like just worse. But at least you get your Friday off, you know? You got to look at the positives.
0: Yeah, got to look on the sunny side.
2: Exactly.
0: What are you doing this summer, by the way?
2: What am I doing this summer?
0: Yeah.
2: I am going back to Richmond, Virginia, where I grew up, and I'm interning at a TV station there, which will be fun.
0: You know what, bro? I got to confront you, man. I got to call you out. I got to just let you have it. Man, you got to stop doing this thing to us, man.
2: What do you mean?
0: I just asked you what you were doing this summer. You could have said, oh, I'm going to Virginia, you know, hang out with my friends, intern at a TV station, blah, blah, blah. That would have been great. That would have been great. So what are you doing this summer? thank you for asking me, little man. Actually going, I just bought 3 TV stations in Virginia, and I am going, I'm going to tour the country as a testosterone donor. I see you're running a little low this afternoon, so I'll leave you a vial for you to shoot up later. I know you wish you had vocal cords like this, but you keep at it, little buddy.
2: I don't know if I said it precisely like that, but...
0: But you meant it like that! Yeah!
3: Yeah!
0: Well, man, I wish you the best, man. You're a great young man. Great young man.
2: That.
0: You got great things on your horizon. What are you doing this summer, Chris?
1: I'm on...
4: Well, let's see. Mom, she been saying something about that fence, so me and Junie's going up there. We going to look at it, but I told her, ain't nothing to fence. Ain't nobody trying to come get none of what you got. But she said, no, I can't sleep good if you don't get that fence fixed. So me and Junie going up there, I guess we'll do that. And then, you know, I've been dating Nancy. She want to go to Dollywood. I said, I'll take her up there and her 7 kids. And they ain't even my kids. That's a lot, though. But I got a coupon from Food City, so I can get 3 of them in there on that. And then we'll take them up there. And then, so what are you doing?
1: Chris. I mean...
4: That little one got something going on with his nose. The right side of his nose is bigger than the left side, and it make him look. Yeah, I don't know.
1: Don't breathe right.
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6: You are really backed up now on the interstate due to a wreck on 40 eastbound just east of the 40-75 split, and you are backed up on I-40 as well as I-75. We've also got a wreck being worked on Minerva Pike at Norris Freeway. Should be getting close to the clearing stages there. Heavy volume continuing westbound past Pellissippi and Level Road and North Shore Drive through Rocky Hill. Treat mom to a Mother's Day of fun on May 10th at all Ripley's attractions. Get 25% off in person. Turn Mom's Day into a memory-making adventure at Ripley's. Sherry Bigler, Pete Michaels Traffic.
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9: Friday we'll have high temperatures in the low 70s with mostly sunny skies. This weekend, expect the upper 70s with slight chance of scattered showers. From the WVLT First Alert Weather Center, I'm meteorologist Megan Desmal.
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0: Keyword is doctor, D-O-C-T-O-R. Text the word doctor to 95819. That's foreigner. Somebody's going to see him, Chris, in the city of their choice. Huh?
1: I'd like to see him in quarantine.
0: That's how I know you are authentic. When somebody's not from around here, they say, Coryton. And I go, where's the G? There's no G in Coryton, Halloran. It's not how we say it. It's not how we say it out in Ohio. Well, you're in Tennessee now. It's Coryton.
1: There you go.
0: And it's Washington.
1: There you go.
0: Yeah.
1: Mm-hmm. Amen.
0: Mm-hmm. Here is Conan. All right, the most popular, I know sometimes people have got to wonder this. If you listen on a regular basis, you go, wait a minute, how does he keep showing up? And he seems like he's happy. And yesterday was, oh, I wish you really wanted the answer because I'd give you the cheat code. But never mind, stay tore up. Stay mad all the time. Go ahead and get all that them problems that's going to be in your body from staying torn up all the time. Go ahead. You got it. You smart. You're smart. All right, Chris, these are America's most popular baby names. Most popular U.S. baby names for 2025. 2025. These are the most popular names. For 2025, your name was not amongst the most popular, oddly enough, this time around. Not a single Chris in the top 10.
1: Is there a Halloran?
0: Heck no.
1: Is there a Luke?
0: God used that twice, and he tried that on Earth, and then people were like, boo, boo, get out, get out, get out. Well, if his name is Luke, that's not on here. But if his name is Lucas, What is his name?
2: It's just Luke. It's not Lucas. So,
0: dadgummit.
2: I get that question a lot. Very surprising.
0: I guarantee you, though, Chris. Uh-huh. I guarantee you, if you met one of those hotties, and he's sitting there, and he's, you know, he's got on the khaki shorts and the polo, and he's got the headband on the Ray-Bans, and he's standing out there poolside, you know, and one of them yummy ones come up, and they're like,
1: yummy ones. Okay.
0: They walk up, and they're like, are you Lucas? Is it Lucas? It is Lucas. It is. It is. It's a family name that goes back to 1642. My family came over. Lucas, that's Lamory. But if one of the others comes up,
4: is your name Lucas?
0: With the single eyebrow,
2: a couple of missing teeth,
0: two some. Is your name Lucas? It's Luke. Excuse me.
2: Gotta let him know.
0: Was it the eyebrow? All right, number 10.
1: The eyebrow. Singular.
0: Yes. Sometimes. Anyway, all right. At number 10.
1: Boy.
0: At number 10.
1: Stop.
0: Lucas. Number 10. These are the men's names. At number 10, Lucas. We'll come back to the men's list in just a moment. Let's go over to the ladies' side and run the top 10, starting at number 10 with a brand new entry this year.
1: Shanice.
0: No. No.
1: Laquita.
0: None of these names start with La, so you can just stop there. And
1: Shaniqua.
0: Scott Rizzi!
1: Scott
0: Rizzi. Monjaro!
1: I'm not playing this
0: Monjaro,
1: game.
0: Get in here and pick your socks up. That's what those drug names sound like. Keytruda! If you don't clean up this bathroom. All right, let's get to the top 10. A brand new entry at number 10, Eliana. First time it's made the list, spelled E-L-I-A-N-A, Eliana. Eliana.
1: Hmm. Okay.
0: If Eliana walks up to Luke and says, is your name Lucas? He says, yes. Number 9, Sophia. Number
1: all my life, so I had to fight.
0: No, that is that Sophie?
1: That's Sophia.
0: At number 8, Evelyn.
1: Jack.
0: Great singer. Great person. At number, what are we at now?
1: Sim.
0: Yeah, all right. We're at number 7.
1: It says Sim.
0: S-E-E-M.
1: Sim. E-U-M, I'm sorry.
0: Isabella. At number 6, Mia. At number 5, Sophia.
1: You just said Sophia.
0: No. They're making a distinction between S-O-F-I-A and S-O-P-H-I-A.
1: Gone.
0: People are particular.
1: Gone.
0: I'm Sophia with an F. What's the F for? All right, here we go. At number 4, Amelia. Or Amelia. What?
1: You're driving Luke crazy back there. He's about to fall out of his chair.
0: He knows these names?
1: I'm just saying, I'm looking at his reactions and just watching him.
0: He must know an Amelia.
1: Or Sophia with an F.
2: No comment on this one.
0: At number three, Emma. Emma dropped a couple of spots. Emma was further up the list, and Emma dropped down. At number two, Charlotte.
2: These are starting to sound a lot like ex-girlfriends, man. I'm so serious. I'm not even just saying
1: that. I told you, man. Luke is losing his mind back there, boss. He's losing his mind.
0: He dated the top 10.
1: He dated the top 10. The PH and the F.
0: Okay. Oh, Lord. And the number one most popular female name, baby name, in America last year was Olivia.
2: We're clear on that one.
0: Olivia. Olivia. Any thoughts, Chris? Any of those names stand out to you and you go, oh, man, if I had another child, I would name her Eliana or I would name her Isabella. There's a lot of us, this us. If you notice all the us, Olivia, Emma, Amelia, Sophia, Mia, Isabella, Sophia, Eliana. It's a.
1: But no Shaquita. Laquisha. Maniqua. What's up? I'm just asking, man. What's up?
0: Don't ask me. Ask Jesus.
1: Okay. We need some diversity in our names.
0: No, we don't.
1: Why not?
0: Keep them clean and tight.
1: Why not?
0: Clean and tight. Okay. Clean and tight and under 200 pounds. We need to keep them clean and tight.
1: All right.
0: All right. All right.
1: So Lucas is number 10 on the menth side, right?
0: Yeah, when we come back, I'm going to give the top 10 most popular U.S. baby names for boys. And my name is not on there. Neither is Chris's name.
1: Pookie.
0: And
1: Junie.
0: We'll just watch this list, and we'll watch Luke's reaction to this list.
1: JoJo.
0: And see if we get some new information.
1: Pooh.
0: Lil Ray Ray is not on the list.
6: You are really backed up now on the interstate due to a wreck on 40 eastbound just east of the 40-75 split, and you are backed up on I-40 as well as I-75. We've also got a wreck being worked on Manorville Pike at Norris Freeway. Should be getting close to the clearing stages there. Heavy volume continuing westbound past Pellissippi and Level Road and North Shore Drive through Rocky Hill. Treat mom to a Mother's Day of fun on May 10th at all Ripley's attractions. Get 25% off in person. Turn Mom's Day into a memory-making adventure at Ripley's. Sherry Bigler, Pete Michaels Traffic.
9: Friday will have high temperatures in the low 70s with mostly sunny skies. This weekend, expect the upper 70s with slight chance of scattered showers. From the WVLT First Alert Weather Center, I'm meteorologist Megan Desmal.
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17: Oh, yeah. Friday.

0: back. And I apologize to you, Chris. You tried to tell me that that Charlie Puth album was all of that, and it is. Every bit.
1: Well, I'm glad you took the time to go revisit.
0: Yeah, I vacuumed to that thing, man.
1: And I think what threw you off, maybe it's because it's not the typical. It's a little more simple.
0: It's pop. It's like what I used.
1: I loved it.
0: I really loved every bit of it. I told you I vacuumed to it. Music that you want to clean up your house to, that's...
1: Were the lines straight?
0: Of course.
1: Okay.
0: Of course.
1: Spaced out evenly?
0: Of course. Of course. Young man came out of the house the other day, and we were walking out the house, and I talked to him later. He said, I noticed something. I said, what's that? He said, when we were walking out the house... I said, yeah. He said, there was a bottle or something. And I said, yeah. And he said, years ago, you used to talk about how when you were in high school and college, your dorm room and how particular you were. And I thought, he couldn't have been that particular. And he said, we're walking out of the house and you walked past something and the label was not straight, facing the way you wanted to face. And you turned the bottle so that the label was in... I said, what? He said, I noticed that. I said, oh.
1: It's that CDO coming out.
0: Yeah. Let's get these men's names. If I was having a baby today, or if I were participating in the production of a baby today, I wouldn't be having it. I think I might name my son. I think I would name my son Sydney. Oh no, I think I would name my son Franklin. I would name him after my dad. I would.
1: Okay.
0: Yeah. Yep. I would. Franklin. All right. Number 10 is Lucas. Number 9 is William.
1: Bill.
0: Yep. William.
1: Billy.
0: At number 8. Here's a surprise for you, Mateo.
1: That's too woke.
0: Mateo.
1: That's woke. He's going to get deported. Woke.
0: That's
1: not. I'm sorry. Mateo. Going to get pulled over. What?
0: The views expressed by the producer of this broadcast do not necessarily reflect the views of the host, Cumulus Broadcasting, the city of Knoxville, the state of Tennessee, or the whole of the United States of America.
1: The human race, is that what you said?
0: The human race, but are the views of Chris Marion solely. At number 7, Elijah.
1: Hmm.
0: Now tell me a good Bible name is going to have some problems.
1: It all Elijah. Depends on if he's like.
0: Let's move on to number 6.
1: Woolly haired.
0: James.
1: Olive skin.
0: James.
1: James.
0: Like James.
1: It. That's old school.
0: Number 5, Henry.
1: Man, what's going on?
0: Henry, these old school names are making a comeback. Henry.
1: That's what I'm seeing. Henry?
0: At number 4, Theodore.
1: Yeah.
0: Theodore.
1: We're going back.
0: Now, Huxtable. Theodore is a great name.
1: Huxtable.
0: You're at the bar, you know, and you're standing there and you've got on your three-piece suit, you've got your monocle in. And you've got whatever kind of three fingers of whatever it is, or two, and one of those yummy ones walks up to you and go.
1: Why does it always have to be yummy? Is that
0: exciting?
1: What describe to me what a yummy one is?
0: I will not. I will not do that.
1: I mean, you use that phrase twice.
0: I will not.
1: You've used that descriptor twice. Those adjectives. Yummy.
0: I will not.
1: One.
0: I will not. Every single person listening to me has their own definition of yummy. And these people don't know how to pick yummy.
1: Okay. Yummy.
0: Yummy standards. Yummy standards. You men that are out there listening to me, you ladies that are out there listening to me, you men out there, you guys have got some whack ideas about what's yummy. That's why I won't describe yummy, because it won't match.
1: Okay.
0: It won't match. What you think, for instance, is yummy is, you know, so yummy is in the eye of the beholder. Theodore.
1: Got it.
0: So you, one of the exciting yummy ones walks up and you go, "Well, good afternoon. My name is Theodore." At number three, Oliver. See, these strong British regal names are coming back. At number two, these are the most popular U.S. baby names from last year. Noah.
1: I can get with that one.
0: And at number one.
1: Halloran.
0: Heck no, nobody wants that name.
1: Junie.
0: The number one most popular baby name.
1: Hector.
0: No.
1: Jesus.
0: No.
1: Juan.
0: No. The number one most popular baby name.
1: Pete.
0: No.
1: Don.
0: No.
1: Jackson.
0: No.
1: Jackie.
0: No.
1: Alfred.
0: No.
1: Albert.
0: No.
1: Christoph.
0: Nope.
1: Donnie.
0: Nope.
1: Harold.
0: No.
1: Frankie.
0: Uh-uh.
1: Sloan.
0: Nine.
1: Kendrick.
0: Nicht.
1: Louis.
0: Mm-mm.
1: Can't think of anything else. Xavier.
0: No.
1: Okay. Yannick.
0: No. See what I did?
1: I caught it.
0: Yeah, okay.
1: Trevor.
0: No. Jimmy. Coming up on a break, we might as well let people. No, people are Googlers. You can't trust them.
1: Yeah, you can.
0: No, you can't. I was going to let people guess. You can't trust people to guess anymore.
1: Yeah, you can.
0: No, they slick Google.
1: I gave you a bunch of names.
0: I know. You were slick Googling.
1: I was not. Braxton.
0: No.
1: Luke is back here looking at me. This is coming off the dome. Luke, have I touched the computer, bro?
0: You don't have to touch him. You can wear him in your ears now.
2: He has not touched the computer.
0: You can wear it in your ear now.
2: He's wearing meta glasses, though.
0: That's what I'm saying.
1: Meta glasses, okay. Yeah, ain't got that kind of cheese.
0: Yes, you do. Number one name coming up. How'd you get your name? I'd like to know how you got your name, especially if you have a funky name or a yummy name.
3: You are really backed up now on the interstate due to a wreck on 40 eastbound just east of the 40-75 split, and you are backed up on I-40 as well as I-75. We've also got a wreck being worked on Mineralville Pike at Norris Freeway. Should be getting close to the clearing stages there. Heavy volume continuing westbound past Pellissippi and Level Road and North Shore Drive through Rocky Hill. Treat mom to a Mother's Day of fun on May 10th at all Ripley's attractions. Get 25% off in person. Turn Mom's Day into a memory-making adventure at Ripley's. Sherry Bigler, Pete Michaels Traffic.
4: Partly cloudy and cool tonight, lows around 52. We'll jump into the mid to upper 70s Saturday. Some sun, some clouds, maybe a stray shower. I'm Chief Meteorologist Spencer Denton from the WVLT First Alert Weather Center.
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13: So-called superagers, they are an enviable segment of the population. People who are older than 80, whose brains function like someone a fraction of their age. It's true, a lot of these people have genetics on their side, but more and more research is bearing out the idea that people who practice good brain health also slow their cognitive decline. Dr. Richard Isaacson, a pioneer in the Alzheimer's space, told us that, quote, his studies have found lifestyle changes including diet, exercise, reducing stress and optimizing sleep, along with managing vascular risk factors with certain medications, can actually help grow brain areas and also reduce telltale signs of Alzheimer's, such as tau tangles and amyloid plaques. What else helps? 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I'm Dr. Sanjay Gupta, helping you live a better life.
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0: You don't know Leo Sayer?
1: Good gracious, he's up there. I always thought that was a woman.
0: Well, he ain't. His pronoun is he. He, him, he is.
1: You are largely without Jesus today, I see. You did your devotion this morning and say, I'll be back when I get home from work. Have me a sandwich ready.
0: He, him.
1: Number one, most popular U.S. baby name for 2025. Liam.
0: Well, that was anticlimactic.
1: Liam. Number one name in the U.S., Liam. Didn't have a Chuck or a Frank or a Bobby.
0: Andy.
1: Sam, Andy.
0: Hungry.
1: Oh, they used to do it up.
0: Liam, okay.
1: Yeah, number one.
0: I ain't necessarily angry with that. It's okay.
1: I don't like Liam being number one. I don't.
0: What would you rather it be?
1: Maybe something like a Michael. Those two names, Michael and Chris, they can be anything and everything to everybody. You know what I mean? Very accessible names.
0: I'm sorry, I was on the phone with a caller to the Fine program this afternoon. Oh. He's like got that? A strong name.
1: Okay. Let me see what this says.
0: Oh, hang on a second. I haven't got to it yet. I haven't put it on your screen. I'm about to put it on your screen now. Hang on there, Hollis.
1: My name is Halloran. You know what's going to be so, interesting, Chris? Mm-hmm. At my funeral. When you're up there and you're like, he was a dear friend to me. He was the blah, blah, blah. We went through thick and thin together, blah, blah, blah. And Hallerit, I'll never forget you, brother. I'm going to sit straight up in that coffin, crane my head towards you and go, it's Halloran.
0: My name is Halloran.
1: My name is Halloran. And then lay right back down.
0: Say, it was Halloran. That's what I'm going to say in response. Gone now.
1: You're going to grab my forehead and go, it was.
0: Get on back in there now. Gone.
1: Cheesehead Nate. Welcome to the Triple H Radio Experience. Good afternoon, sir.
2: It's a pleasure speaking with you once again.
1: Yes, sir.
2: Anyway, Halloran.
1: Halloran, that's correct.
2: See, I'm from the Midwest. I know how to pronunciate. But anyway.
0: Good job, man.
1: That was very well done. Excited.
2: Anyway, see, I was born in 1961. In a lonely town called Kenosha, Wisconsin.
1: Ah, I've been there before.
2: And for some reason, my mother named me Nathaniel. And I was the only Nathaniel in our whole town for years. And it really disturbed me.
1: Are you named after a family member? Or are you, what's the deal?
2: No, I was named after Nathaniel Hawthorne. Because my mom loved him. So that was my first name. And then you're going to get a giggle out of this. My middle name was John. So I went from the higher up to the way low, not way low, but my grandpa's name was John. So Nathaniel John is what my name was.
1: You know, the thing is, if you had a British accent, a British accent changes everything.
0: It does.
1: Like, if you can say your name, and if you say it with a British accent, Nathaniel John. Oh, yes. Blah. If you just, that's all you need is a British accent.
2: I grew up in Wisconsin. It was Nathaniel. Get your ass in, get your butt in here for dinner.
0: Dude, it's like you went back in time.
1: He went back in time.
0: He relived that.
1: He's heard that before.
2: Oh, yeah. Oh,
1: that,
2: that's the only time I heard my full name when I was in trouble.
1: It's great talking to you, Nathaniel.
0: My man.
1: He's heard that before.
0: Yeah.
1: You know what's funny is, no matter where you're from, if you were raised in a certain era in America, you heard a get your what? At some point in your life.
0: I never heard that.
1: Lie much?
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11: You know, I watched a video the other day about kids getting landlines at home. We haven't had a landline in my house in I can't even tell you how long. But seeing these parents about my age being teleported back to their own childhoods, a simpler time before screens, was really powerful. And as for the kids, they sat and had conversations with their grandparents without multitasking or being distracted by a screen. I thought this was a great way to have kids stay in touch with family members and friends without getting sucked into the smartphone era too young. Of course, you need other people close by to hop on board as well if this is something that's going to work. Perhaps most important, I realized, these relics can be a great conversation starter with your children. You can talk about what it really means to be connected in this day and age. Things have changed a lot. I'm Dr. Sanjay Gupta, helping you live a better life.
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16: It's 4 o'clock and 71 degrees. I'm Luke Lamoury on News Talk 98.7 WOKI. News in a moment, but first, it's right now traffic. Here's Sherry Bigler.
17: You are really backed up now on the interstate due to a wreck on 40 eastbound just east of the 40-75 split, and you are backed up on I-40 as well as I-75. We've also got a wreck being worked on Mineralville Pike at Norris Freeway. Should be getting close to the clearing stages there. Heavy volume continuing westbound past Pellissippi and Lovell Road and North Shore Drive through Rocky Hill. Treat mom to a Mother's Day of fun on May 10th at all Ripley's attractions. Get 25% off in person. Turn Mom's Day into a memory-making adventure at Ripley's. Sherry Bigler, Pete Michaels Traffic.
16: The Tennessee Democratic Party is suing in the United States District Court for the Middle District of Tennessee over the new congressional map that passed in the special session. On Thursday, the State House and Senate passed a new congressional map that would split Memphis into three districts. Governor Bill Lee signed the new map into law later the same day. Democrats say the new map is meant to target and dismantle the state's only black-majority district centered in Memphis. And Virginia's Supreme Court strikes down new congressional maps, dealing a blow to Democrats in the state ahead of the midterm election. Fox's Mark Meredith is in Washington with more on the story.
18: Ruling by the Virginia Supreme Court is a huge blow to Democrats who had hoped to redraw the maps before November's, giving them more power in the Commonwealth. Last month, you may remember, voters narrowly approved a ballot measure that would have given state lawmakers the power to redraw maps and give Democrats a 10-to-1 advantage in House districts in the Commonwealth. Republicans saw the outcome of the vote as a huge setback, but today's ruling changes everything. The president posting this is a huge win for the Republican Party and America in Virginia. The Virginia Supreme Court has struck down the Democrats' horrible gerrymander.
16: And Democrats are noting it was President Trump who kicked off the unusual mid-decade redistricting push by telling Republican-run states to do it in order to improve their chances in the election. House Minority Leader Hakeem Jeffries, who lobbied Virginia legislatures in front of the new map, says we're exploring all options to overturn the shocking decision. The teenage student who Washington County Board of Education member Keith Irvin called hot during April 2nd's meeting has choice words for the school board she thinks let her and her community down. The student appeared in front of the board Thursday and delivered a four-minute speech to the sitting members, bashing them for inaction and delivery consequences to Irvin. In her speech, she called the board members cowards who taught her that no one will stand up for her. Irvin was not removed from the board but censured, as county leaders say, elected officials cannot be terminated. We have the full statement and more information on our website, newstalk987.com. Four men accused of the 2021 assassination of Haiti's president are found guilty by a U.S. court in Florida. Fox's Eben Brown reports from Miami.
19: A federal jury in Miami convicts four men of conspiracy in the 2021 assassination of Haitian President Jovenel Moïse. Those four men, Archangel Pretel Ortiz, Antonio Intriago, Walter Vientemia, and James Solages, were accused of plotting the killing of the late president from locations in South Florida. The scheme resulted in the 2021 ambush at Moïse's home in Port-au-Prince. The assassination sent the Caribbean nation into lawless chaos, from which it has yet to recover. In Miami, Eben Brown, Fox News.
16: And the University of Tennessee will give final exams originally scheduled for today to students tomorrow after a massive security breach involving Instructure, the company behind the widely used Canvas learning software. And it's 71 degrees and now 4 o'clock in Knoxville. Halloran Hilton Hill Show is up next. I'm Luke Lamoury on your station for news and talk. 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
2: Afternoon sunshine will give way to a partly cloudy sky overnight, lows around 52. We'll jump into the mid to upper 70s on Saturday, a mix of sun and clouds. There could be a stray shower, only about a 20 to 30% chance. Same story on Sunday, but a little warmer with highs near 80. I'm Chief Meteorologist Spencer Denton from the WVLT First Alert Weather Center.
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0: Nations, welcome to this brand new hour. This hour's never been lived before. It's a blank canvas. If you will it so, it can be your masterpiece. Here's how you do the afternoon. Think of three things for which you're grateful, and then do the afternoon with all the joy, wonder, enthusiasm, and gratitude you can muster. Hashtag TYG, turn it up. Ba-ba-ba-ba-ba. The Department of Defense began the initial release of government files on unidentified anomalous phenomenon, UAP, commonly known as UFOs today. Big picture, while there are no clear photos of little green men or flying saucers, the release fulfills an order from President Trump to release government documents related to aliens and UFOs, feeding America's fascination with conspiracies. Our own Congressman Tim Burchett sat down for an extended interview with Joe Rogan. Joe Rogan also said, I think on the same podcast, that the release of the UFO files is a distraction from either the war or the other files. The initial collection is housed on the government site that looked more like Men in Black than the Pentagon, with the scrolling photographs, black and white anomalies. Let me go to this website, see what it looks like. Hang on. This is crazy. Based on tremendous interest shown, I will be directing the Secretary of War and other relevant departments and agencies to begin the process of identifying and releasing government files related to alien and extraterrestrial life, unidentified aerial phenomena, and unidentified flying objects, and any and all other information connected with these highly complex but extremely interested and important matters. God bless America. They're not going to release that. You can forget that. They're not releasing all of the information. Let me look at one of these. What is this stuff? The FBI 52HQ 83894 case file includes investigative records, eyewitness testimonies, and public reports concerning... Let's see what we got here. So you can download this stuff. What do we got? Hang on. Let me see what's going on here. See if I can find some juicy stuff here. What they got? Let's see what this is. There's a lot of information up here. I bet you, you know, conspiracy type sleuths. This is right here. If you want to see other... The way they've got it built, too, is very... This is very unique, the way they've got it put together, the way it looks, the design of it, et cetera. Let's see what they got here. Technical debrief for science. What is this right here? Apollo 17 was the ninth crew, blah, blah, blah. I want to see some photos, though. Let me see what... I want to see something. Let me... UAF, NASA, UAP, Apollo 12. Show me. Okay, so they're showing... What is that? Let me see what they got over here. Chris, you seen any of this stuff, youngins?
1: I have not, sir. No, sir, I have not.
0: FBI photo B23. Let me see what that photo is. And they got, why are all the photos grainy?
1: So and mind this you, one is grainy too?
0: Of course. Mind you, we literally take pictures from a rover on the planet Mars that are in high def. All of those pictures coming back from our lap around this moon the last time in beautiful high def, and you couldn't even use AI to clean these pictures up? Come on, y'all. Come on now. FBI photo B-21. Let me show you guys this one. Come on. Come on, y'all. Give me something. I want to see something. I want to see something. FBI photo A3. No, a dot on a gray grainy. The monochrome image displays, what does this say? Modeled background with the central crosshair rectangle, a dark circular object is positioned exactly at the center of the rectangle. The background shows a textured, but what am I looking at? An unidentified anomalous phenomenon consisting of a still image derived from a U.S. government system. What system? The date and location of the event have not been provided. Oh, okay. Okay, you got a government system. It's got a black dot, a circular orb in the middle of these crosshairs. Everything around it is redacted, and it says, now the date and location hasn't been released, but you can look at this grainy picture. Come on, y'all. There's plenty of stuff we don't know about. There's plenty of stuff we don't know about. There's no doubt. And Tim Burchett knows something. Tim Burchett is going to get a multi-million dollar book deal out of this. You watch what I tell you. He's about to become the UFO star. You watch what I tell you now. He's going to become a UFO star. I would not be surprised if he shows up on Bill Maher tonight. Do you believe UFOs exist? Yes. Do you believe UAPs exist? Yes. Do you believe that there are extraterrestrials here? Yes. Do you believe that Americans can handle them? No. What is our disadvantage? We are looking for something that looks, acts, and behaves according to our laws of physics. We are looking for something that looks, acts, and behaves like us. We keep assuming that if there is an extraterrestrial, that it's going to have a bodily form. And that bodily form is going to be some exaggeration of the human form. We're using our imagination to imagine the unimaginable. It doesn't have to look like us to be an alien. It doesn't have to be an exaggeration of the human form. Let me say that again for everybody listening. It doesn't have to be an exaggeration of the human form. Eyes, hands, feet. It doesn't have to look like that. It doesn't have to be visible. It doesn't have to be visible.
1: If it ain't visible, how you know it's our?
0: You have never seen.
1: Because it wasn't visible. Couldn't see
0: right,
1: it.
0: Right now, you have bacteria living in your stomach. You've never seen them. Yes, you. Oh. Well,
1: I've seen it.
0: Oh, yes, you do.
1: I saw it this morning.
0: You've seen the work product.
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3: They've been working with a wreck and a vehicle fire, 40 westbound west of Asheville Highway. Most of those lanes are still blocked. You're going to have to get over to that far left-hand lane to get past this, and you're backed up past Strawberry Plains Pike. Working wrecks, Clinton Highway near Emory Road, Broadway north of 640. Still lining up on northbound Broadway through Fountain City into Hall's Crossroads. Knoxville Smokies baseball is at home through Sunday this week. A doubleheader tonight with games at 5 p.m. and 7, then 7 p.m. tomorrow and 2 p.m. Sunday. Smokies baseball, Knoxville. Sherry Bigler, Pete Michaels traffic.
4: Partly cloudy and cool tonight, lows around 52. We'll jump into the mid to upper 70s Saturday. Some sun, some clouds, maybe a stray shower. I'm Chief Meteorologist Spencer Denton from the WVLT First Alert Weather Center.
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0: Y'all want to talk about these aliens? Y'all want to talk about these UFOs, the release of this information? They've got to keep the photos grainy. They got to keep it. We have the best technology in the world to take pictures when we're flying, when we're doing whatever. The hardest part of all of this is grainy photos. That's the hardest part of all of it is grainy photos. So you mean to tell me you could have something like Google Earth that could take a picture of the top of my house? You mean to tell me we could have something like Google Earth and I could read a street sign? But you have all of these unexplained phenomena and you've got pictures of them and it's blah, blah, blah. And all you can give me is grainy photos. And you mean to tell me that you can't take a grainy photo, run it through AI and show me what I should see? Come on, y'all. This is some hocus pocus stuff going on right here. I'm going to reach out to Congressman Burchett. He evidently has seen something. Tell us, Congressman Burchett, just tell us straight up. Stop saying there's some weird stuff. I've seen some stuff. Guy told me. Tell me. Just tell us. Just tell us. Just tell us where it is and what it is. Just tell us. For years, I listened to Art Bell. And I listen to all these people calling Art Bell late at night, and they would be on these shows and they would talk about all this stuff, and I got sucked up in a machine and they took me off and they did stuff to me and dropped me back off down here and all of that stuff. Come on, folks, just tell us. And the only reason they're not telling you, ladies and gentlemen, is because it will blow your mind. And it will blow everything that you have ever believed. And it will unsettle the entire earth. First of all, it will wreck the notion that America is the only superpower or the greatest superpower. It'll wreck all of that. If all of your physics are dismissed, everything that you think you know is dismissed, overturned, turned upside down. If you find out that there are multiple dimensions and that there are beings that can slip in and out of those dimensions and that this is a simulation and what all that other stuff, if you find out that that's actually the fact, what are you going to do then? Now, if you are a person of faith, the Bible is full of multidimensional stuff and full of beings that come and go as they please and multiple dimensions, earth and heaven and places in between and dragons and demons and angels and all sorts of beings. It's full of that, either imagery or truth. The single greatest thing that would come, though, from a full exposure, if we know a lot, and we may not know a lot, but if we know a lot about these UFOs and UAPs and UAB and UAH and whatever other school, we're not in control. When you have machines that move faster than the speed of light, that know nothing of any of the laws of physics, there's no friction, there's no nothing. You can't defend against it. There's no defense. But this is a great distraction. I'll open up the phone lines right now. If you have seen something, I'd like to know what you saw. Where you saw it? Did you get a grainy picture of it? Did your camera stop working that day? I would love to know what you know. I wish, I wish we had it scheduled and something came up. I want to talk to Congressman Burchett. I didn't get to see the whole Joe Rogan episode, but I want to talk to Congressman Burchett because he is chirping right now. And then as he starts to chirp, he goes on Joe Rogan, and then the day after he goes on Joe Rogan, the Pentagon releases these files. He knew something. He knew something was coming. He's about to get a big book deal. I mean, a big one. All right, the number is 656-8255, 1-800-951-8255, 656-TALK, 1-800-951-TALK. Brian, welcome to the broadcast.
1: Hey, Hal, how's it going today?
0: Oh, just fair to Midland, just riding around with the windows down.
1: I hear you. Well, Chris, I talked to Chris at first there, of course. He told him I'd picked up a new trike ready to go ride, and he said to share that with you. So.
0: Oh, nice. You got a Harley trike?
1: Yeah, I got the new Street Glide 3.
0: Woo! That's a sweet one right there.
1: Yeah. But on the alien thing, my question would be, you were talking about, you know, it'd blow people's mind on that they're not the only superpower. Listen, my question would be, how would that affect Christianity? Do you think that would affect?
0: Yeah.
1: You see what I'm saying?
0: Yeah, if it changes your view of what... If it changes your notion about God, of course.
1: Yeah, of course. That was what popped in my mind. I wonder what a lot of people would change their view on.
0: Hey, did you say you just got the new Harley Street Glide 3 for 2026?
1: Yes.
0: I'm looking at it. I just pulled it up on Google. Good gracious, that's beautiful. You got the trike?
1: I can send you a picture on
0: it. I'm looking at it right now.
1: But yeah.
0: Oh my goodness.
1: Man, let me tell you, they really did a number. You know, a lot of people were happy because they were spending all this extra money to get stuff that they felt for the kind of money that those things cost, but man, these come with heated seats, heated grip. They've got the 117 engine.
0: This thing is so...
1: 12.5 inch monitor, they've got it all.
0: This thing is so beautiful. Oh my goodness.
1: Yeah, and that independent suspension, that thing rides like a cattle.
0: Come on, Harley! That thing is... Ooh-wee. Oh, wee.
1: Yeah, they went out of their way on that. And then all these extras they put on, it's only like $2,000 or $3,000 more than the previous year models.
0: Hey, you got the weekend like this?
1: Oh, yeah.
0: See, these trikes may extend my motorcycle life because I got to give up the motorcycle I have, my dream bike. But a trike, oh, my goodness. Oh, my. Thank you for that.
1: Well, I'll tell you what, at any time you want to give it a shot, I'll be glad to let you run around the block.
0: I don't ride other people's motorcycles, but I will look at it. I don't ever ride anybody's motorcycles, ever.
1: No, I didn't.
0: I like to look at them. I'll look it over.
1: Yeah.
0: We'll go for a ride together. I'm itching to ride this weekend because I've been saying I'm gonna sell this thing and I can't get, see what you did. See what you did.
1: I'm telling you right now, if you go test ride one of those, I promise you it's gonna make a difference.
0: See what you did, bro. Go on now, get from around here, Brian. Thanks for the call. Oh man, this Street Glide 3.
2: It's beautiful.
0: Trike.
2: Get you one.
0: No.
2: Get you one. You scared of Udden.
0: I'm broke, bro. I can't afford this.
2: You can sell the BMW and get the Harley.
0: Not this Harley.
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4: It looks like they're going to be here for a few more minutes, clearing up from this earlier vehicle fire, 40 westbound west of Asheville Highway. The left-hand lane, the only one that is open. Big backups through there. We've also got wrecks being worked on Broadway north of 640 and Clinton Highway near Emory Road. And heavy interstate volume continues to the west of town, all the usual places.
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5: What they did here. Brian just texted a picture of his new trike. That thing is sweet. That color is sweet. With the rear wheels, the wheel package, they made those rear wheels look really good. The design is nice, very nice. I could do one of these trikes. I just can't afford one. You can't do it on a fixed income. Brian got that money. You get that long. Let's look at some of your text messages here. This is Dan. Dan said, I heard once that when the rapture occurs, the government will blame it on aliens. When the rapture occurs, it won't be any blame. Hey, tell you this, if a rapture occurs, they're going to be trying to do more than blame. The ones that are stuck down here, if you believe that, the people that are stuck down here on Earth, the worst thing,
6: my bad.
5: The worst thing that could happen, Chris, to human beings is for them to be left to themselves. Worst thing. If God just gets on up out of here. Now, we developed a nuclear bomb. We developed a means by which to eradicate ourselves. That's the dumbest thing in the history of dumbetry. See what Lyndon has to say. They said Jimmy Carter cried when he was presented with the UFO file. Maybe. They know stuff. They know stuff. Also, non-Amato Black Diamond Stomp. Okay. Joe. All photos of Bigfoot are blurry because the hair on Bigfoot vibrates as a All photos of Bigfoot are blurry because the hair on a Bigfoot vibrates as a defense against photography and other hazards. Maybe it's the same for UFOs. Well, if you are from another dimension and you understand all of that, you would never be even mildly photographed. If I could make it blurry intentionally, I could just camouflage where you couldn't see. I could be invisible. Nah. See what this one says. Sounds like they walked through the nursing home for some of the women's names. That's funny. We were talking about names.

0: Zach says, Triple H, when asked how he came up with my name, Zach, my dad would joke and say because I couldn't spell yuck. That's funny. That's funny. Rebel says, it's Liam. I waited for 10 minutes while Chris guessed and got fed up and Googled it. I told you, Chris, I told you these folks, they're Googlers.
1: Do what now?
0: They're Googling.
1: Who?
0: Rebel just said, it's Liam. I waited for 10 minutes while Chris guessed and I got fed up and Googled it. I told you.
1: Well, see, I was coming off the dome, though, man. You can't
0: Donna,
1: cheat.
0: Donna said, already Googling. I told you, these people Google stuff. That's why you shouldn't. I tell people all the time, fact check me, right? I know you're on your Google. I know you're on your Google. Chris, welcome to the Triple H Radio Experience.
2: Well, good to be back, Mr. Halloran. How are you today?
0: Come on in here, young man. Come on in.
2: I'm trying to keep up with Gravel Man and like call every day.
0: Come on. Door's open. Don't be mad at G-Man.
2: Oh, no. No, I'm not mad at him at all. He's hilarious. You said to call if we had seen something. So now I want to preface this with, I am a believer in the gospel.
0: Okay.
2: And I don't necessarily believe in little green men.
0: Okay.
2: But when I was a youngin', me and my daddy out in the evening, we saw a spot of light, like a two-dimensional spot of light. The only thing I can describe it as, it looked like the moon, but without the, without the craters and such like the moon has on it, just a flat light that moved from east to west at a, at a reasonable speed, just slow, no flashy stuff. It didn't look like a spaceship or any of that. So, to say what that was, something of the Northern Lights, I have no idea. Again, I don't necessarily believe in little green men. And if there were, it would not change my faith one bit.
0: All right. Did you feel something?
2: No, didn't feel anything, didn't hear anything. So, I do believe in the prince of the power of the air, as the word puts it, so I don't know what that thing was. Nothing felt, nothing heard, just a continual movement of a circle of light across the night sky. That was it.
0: Now, Chris, he said at the beginning of his comments that he was out with his dad, so he was not smoking weed. Chris asked,
1: did you exhale?
2: Okay.
1: Or did you keep it all in?
2: I was only about 6 or 7 years old at the time.
1: Still.
2: I had not yet experienced those things.
1: It's East Tennessee.
0: Chris, don't let the other Chris project on you. Chris was smoking weed at 5 and he was drinking by 7.
2: It was much later for me.
0: Thanks for the call. What did you mean by this is Tennessee?
1: I said this is East Tennessee, man.
0: What does that mean, Chris? Please explain to us.
1: It means that we love our weed in East Tennessee.
0: Yes, they do. They love Jesus and weed.
1: Jesus and weed. There you go.
0: Jesus and weed.
1: That's not necessarily in that order.
0: That's the crazy thing about East Tennessee. It's the Bible Belt and it's the Kush Belt.
1: I keep hearing Luke back there. He's just snickering all over the place, man.
0: Luke knows. He's a college student. He knows exactly what's up.
1: He's just laughing at me every time I say something.
0: You're testifying.
1: Okay, I got it.
3: Well, Jesus and weed never hurt any.
1: We had a caller that
3: fulfills
1: said something
3: the
1: like
3: soul.
1: That.
0: We had a caller one time
1: never mind.
0: That was in the parking lot of church.
1: Yep.
0: And he was taking a toke before he went in to church.
3: How does that not smell in the service? Like,
1: because everybody, never mind.
0: Yeah, if the pastor's smoking too.
1: Stop.
3: It's a whole community.
0: You're acclimated. Yeah, you're acclimated. Oh, how many feel the Holy Ghost fire today? Fire!
1: Stop. You need to stop, like, now. Just don't do more.
0: Why?
1: Because.
0: You think. Wait a minute.
3: Chris today is crazy.
0: Coming from Chris today, all of a sudden, you're worried about what the Lord may say. And you've been off the Jesus leash all day?
1: I don't want you guys
3: you need
1: to follow.
3: Stop it right now.
1: Do as I say, not as I do. Is that not what you should tell your kids? That's what mom and dads tell their kids.
0: Daddy, you told me I should never smoke, but I smell smoke on you. Shut up. Go in your room. Go in your room.
1: Okay.
0: Pastor comes over the house. Say hello to the pastor. Hey, pastor, my daddy smoked. Go in your room. Pastor, I am so sorry.
4: Sorry.
1: Pastor, like, you got some more?
0: You got some more with you. Bring ye all the tithe into the storehouse.
1: I need my 10. Stop. Stop, Doc.
0: Stop it. We're stopping. God, we're stopping. We're stopping. Please. We're stopping with the pastor asking to smoke weed with the member. We'll stop right there. That's the point at which we stop.
1: Thank you. Thank you. Because I don't want this studio. Maybe the one behind me.
0: Yeah, we won't even do maybe a little something for the nose, huh? Little something for the nose.
1: That is not East Tennessee.
0: You have a little something for the nuts?
3: Gotta get in the spirit somehow, you know.
1: That's boy, what have you done to Luke? Luke was a clean, articulate young man. Now he's passing.
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6: Final cleanup, two lanes up and down following an earlier vehicle fire on 40 westbound at west of Asheville Highway. The volume through there is beginning to thin out. We do have some heavier volume continuing. 40 eastbound, 75 northbound through the 40-75 split out of Loudoun County. And both directions now on the 129 bypass in Alcoa.
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6: Sherry Bigler, Pete Michaels traffic.
8: Partly cloudy and cool tonight, lows around 52. We'll jump into the mid to upper 70s Saturday. Some sun, some clouds, maybe a stray shower. I'm Chief Meteorologist Spencer Denton from the WVLT First Alert Weather Center.
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14: 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The Global Trends and Insights lead at Pinterest told us, families are thoughtfully designing childhoods rooted in creativity, intention, and meaningful experiences. One psychologist we spoke to said he sees this as a reflection of parents' desire to build core capacities in their children: resilience, curiosity, self-regulation, empathy. These things don't grow automatically, but are built through lived experience. I'm Dr. Sanjay Gupta, helping you live a better life.
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0: Watch your documentaries on TV. Most aliens are Klingon allies who use cloaking technology, but it frequently fails, so we see them. The rest are United Federation of Planets who are too righteous to use cloaking, however, adhere to prime directive and await our development of warp technology, except for the occasional foobar when they crash land on our planet. They have been here for years, exposed on this prime time, but no one believes it, Bert. Okay, maybe. I think there's something here for sure. Has to be. Saw the large triangle-shaped vehicle with no lights hover over Crockett Mountain, a.k.a. ski lift, in 1986. It has been seen there often. Brian says, just imagine going to a fire and brimstone preacher and listening to them preach about revelations while you're high. There are many who have. Joe asked the question, does the Deacon smoke? Absolutely. Deacon Green smokes. Yes, he does. And he sells. So if you're looking for some, meet him behind the Elks Lodge Friday and Saturday night. Cash only. All right. Let's see if we get some of these phone calls in here. We're just having fun on a Friday, aren't we? Aren't we? Yeah, we are. Let's see if I can get over here. Hang on. All right, let's see. We got Victor. Victor, welcome to the

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1: Yeah, yeah. 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Hang on, because I'm coming to you right back after the break for the rest of the story. Hang on. This is like watching a movie. More in a moment.
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2: February 23rd, 1846, the people of Philadelphia gather together to celebrate the birthday of the nation's first president, George Washington. As in previous years, the president's birth was celebrated by ringing the Liberty Bell, which by most accounts was one of the bells rung on July 4th, 1776, to celebrate the signing of the Declaration of Independence. Over the years, the bell was rung to signify celebrations, protests, and revolution. These monumental moments left indelible marks on the bell, both figuratively and literally. But it was during this historic celebration that the crack deepened and the bell was silenced for good. Despite its fracture, the Liberty Bell became a symbol of American independence, proving you don't need a perfect bell to let freedom ring. I'm Bill Hemmer, Fox News.
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12: We are finally starting to learn more things we can do to keep our brains sharp as we age. A lot of people think crossword puzzles or Sudoku might do the trick, but the science doesn't really bear that out. What one recent study found, though, was that a certain type of brain training seems to have a significant impact on cognition as we get older. It wasn't memory or even problem-solving tasks that moved the needle. It was an interactive computerized game that tested the ability to recognize two separate images in faster and faster sequences. It's what we call a task of divided attention, in which you don't have a conscious strategy on how to improve. That's according to the study's lead author. You're just trying to do the best you can to figure out how to divide your attention. Now, the game in this study was called Double Decision. If you want to find it and try it out yourself. I'm Dr. Sanjay Gupta, helping you live a better life.
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14: It's now 5 o'clock and 71 degrees. I'm Luke Lamoury on News Talk 98.7 WOKI. News in a moment, but first, it's Right Now Traffic. Here's Sherry Bigler.
15: They finally got all of these lanes reopened for the westbound west of Asheville Highway, and the volume is improving very quickly, but you are still backed up all the way back to Midway Road. We're continuing to see heavy volume westbound out of town, eastbound past Campbell Station, through the 4075 split out of Loudoun County, and a couple light cycle delays Emory Road at I-75.
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15: Sherry Bigler, Pete Michaels Traffic.
14: And new documents are being released by the Pentagon that entail a national security threat that happened back in 1947 right here in East Tennessee. Documents released Friday entail several UFO sightings in Oak Ridge, Tennessee, that were a source of great concern to the military establishment. A letter to then FBI Director J. Edgar Hoover focuses on a series of pictures taken by

0: a man named W.R. Pressley showing some sort of device in the air with verbiage alluding to flying saucers. Now, Pressley made these photos available to local media, including the Knoxville News Sentinel, where investigators then responded, took away the photos, and silenced everyone that had them. Quite the saga there. Alabama lawmakers in both the House and Senate have approved a new plan that would allow for new congressional lines to be drawn even after primaries later this month. Fox's Jessica Rosenthal explains.
1: Republicans have supermajorities in both Alabama state legislative chambers, and they passed a bill that would set aside the results of primaries on May 19th if a court allows them to go back to their old congressional map. The old map had only one black majority congressional district. It currently has two, because in 2023, the Supreme Court found the old map violated Section 2 of the Voting Rights Act, that it illegally diluted the black vote. Lawmakers now think this recent Supreme Court decision out of Louisiana means they can go back to their old map. But Justice Alito wrote for the majority in the Louisiana ruling that that decision was separate from their earlier ruling in Alabama. Jessica Rosenthal, Fox News.
0: And an East Tennessee deputy is one of the 363 law enforcement officers killed in line of duty who will now be memorialized in Washington, D.C. The National Law Enforcement Officers Memorial Fund has Blount County Deputy Justin Mowry on this year's Roll Call of Heroes. Deputy Mowry died December 28th of last year after his cruiser crashed into a utility pole on Miser Station Road while pursuing a motorcyclist. Now, 24-year-old Dalton Bowman pled guilty May 1st to evading arrest resulting in the death of a law enforcement officer, among other charges, and is now serving a 20-year sentence. And two tankers struck by U.S. forces for attempting to break the blockade of Iranian ports. Fox Business's Ashley Webster in Tel Aviv, Israel, with more.
2: The clashes continue in the Strait of Hormuz, where more than 1,500 vessels are just simply stuck. The FA-18 opening fire on those two Iranian-flagged tankers. Remarkably, given what the blockade has done so far, those tankers were trying to make it to a port in Iran. They were disabled. They didn't even get close. It also follows the exchange of strikes last night with the U.S. military saying they were fired on, they returned fire. And they also say, look, they are going to enforce this blockade of Iranian ports, come what may.
0: And this comes as Iran is debating a proposal for peace talks. President Trump says despite the strikes, the ceasefire is still in effect. And we'll take a check-in on the stock markets today. The Dow Jones closed up 12 points today. The S&P 500 is up 61 points. And the NASDAQ is up 440 points. It's 71 degrees and now 5 o'clock in Knoxville. Halloran Hilton Hill is up next. I'm Luke Lamory on your station for news and talk in East Tennessee. 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
5: Look for a partly cloudy sky overnight, lows around 52. We'll jump into the mid to upper 70s on Saturday, a mix of sun and clouds, maybe a stray shower, but most areas will stay on the dry side. Even warmer on Mother's Day with highs near 80. Get the latest forecast anytime on the WVLT First Alert Weather app. I'm Chief Meteorologist Spencer Denton from the WVLT First Alert Weather Center.
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12: Ah, we made it to the 5 o'clock hour. Greetings and salutations. Welcome to this brand new
13: evening, wrap afternoon.
12: This afternoon has never been lived before. It's a blank canvas. If you will it so, it can be your masterpiece. Here's how you do the evening. Think of three things for which you're grateful, and then do the evening with all the joy, or afternoon, wonder, enthusiasm, and gratitude you can muster. Hashtag TYG, turn it up. All right, this is it. We'll get back to Victor's story in just a moment, but this is it. This is it. Chris, this is the last keyword of this contest.
14: All right, I'm ready.
12: The last keyword. Leonard Skinnerd, Foreigner, on tour this summer. Grand prize winner of our flyaway contest. Two premium tickets. Round trip airfare for two. Two nights in the hotel. Meet and greet photo op with Leonard Skinnerd and Foreigner. You pick the city. This is the very last keyword in this contest.
14: Give it to
12: this
14: me.
12: This is your last chance.
14: I'm ready.
12: The word is moon, M-O-O-N, moon. Text moon to 95819. Moon to 95819. Moon to 95819 for your chance to qualify. I'll give this word a number of times this hour. But after this hour, that's the last one. Last one. Moon. Text moon to 95819.
14: Moon.
12: We left Victor. He was in the water with a chainsaw. And Victor, now I want to get the rest of the story.
15: All right. Are you ready?
12: Yep.
15: Okay. So here we see this green light about 1,000 yards up on the coastline, and you know how the railroad, the caboose guy, he's got that lantern, the big red lantern that he signals the engine man to say, okay, we're ready to go or whatever. Well, this light was about the size of that, so it was unusually larger than normal. So now, a while ago, maybe 6-8 months prior to this incident, I was out for the weekend, and there was a storm that came through. And there was a big cabin cruiser that got beached. And so here I'm thinking, I'm like, that's the right side. So that's the starboard side is the green light. The port is red light. So this thing's nosed into the beach. I go, man, that's a big boat that got beached. There ain't no water. There's a big sandbar there. So we keep on walking towards it. And then all of a sudden, you could see the light. It's moving. And it seems like if somebody's walking and they've got it in their hand, it's in the swing of their walk, kind of bop, you know, bebopping up and down a little bit. So there's a pretty good movement there, you know. And so I go, said to my wife, what the heck that is? And, so she goes, I don't know. Then all of a sudden, another light, the same size as the one that's coming at us, popped off to the left of the one that we currently see. And it's at the same height. And it's bebopping in, like they're in cadence. I'm like, this is really weird. And then next thing I know, there's three lights. And they're all evenly spaced apart, all in the same cadence. And the one, I told my wife, I go, you know what? Duck underneath this sea oak tree. It's, you know, the branches are hanging over the beach. You can hide in here. I'm going to go check this out. She looks at me, she goes, no, I don't think so. You ain't going to leave me by myself over here just in case something happens. And I said, all right, let's head that way then. And So we keep on walking towards it. We're getting closer, and the light that was the closest to the edge of the beach, they've got Australian pines that are running along that whole beach for erosion, and they're 70, 80 feet tall. And so this one light just kind of darts over to an Australian pine pretty quick, and then in a blink of the eye, and I kid you not, I want to, full disclosure, no alcohol involved in my body, no smoky tobacco in my body as well. So I got a clear head on me, so does she. This thing scaled the tree, three quarters up of this tree in a blink of an eye, and it stopped. And you could see it. It's like scanning. It's scanning left, right, left. You could see the light, like a spotlight. It's moving left and right, left and right. And we both looked at each other, and I'm like, what the heck? And then the trail that goes to my aunt and uncle's place was right there. I says, let's get out of here. I don't want to, you know, run in any kind of, you know, situation. And so we step off the beach. As soon as we got inside the wooded area, the moon was covered, so it was pretty dark in there. So I reach in the bucket and grab my mag light, and I probably maybe walked 10 steps, turn the mag light on, and it's on. It's one of them 4D cell mag lights. And took about 4 or 5 steps, and all of a sudden that light thing, it turned off. I'm like, oh, this is not a good time for this. And I'm smacking the light, flicking it on and off, on and off, on and off, nothing. Well, our eyes started getting used to the acclimated to the night a little bit, and the path that we were walking on was a sand path, so we can see the glow of the path. So I told her, I says, pick up the pace, don't run, head straight for the house. And so we double timed and got to the house. And this house is up on stilts, 18 feet off the ground, totally off the grid. It's got solar power, it's got generator, propane generator, propane refrigerator, and it's got a flat roof that collects the water on, you know, it's got a 2,000 gallon cistern behind it, so totally self-sufficient. So we climb up these stairs, I mean, and we get up there, and we look at each other, and this is back in the Zima days. I think it was like in the 90s. And I said, honey, it's time for a Zima. So we had a Zima, and we talked about it, and I said, well, I said, it's a shame. I said, because we're going to leave some really cool-looking pieces of driftwood pre-cut for the beach, the Shell cruisers out there. They're going to pick it up and bring it home. And my wife goes, oh, no. I go, what do you mean, oh, no? She goes, when I get scared because I don't know what something's going on, she goes, that really makes me mad. I want to, let's go back and get our wood. I'm like, you've got to be kidding me. Really? She goes, really? So she had a handgun on her, a little snubby 38, and she pulls it out of her backpack, and I held my hand out just to hand it over. I says, I'll take care of this. He goes, I said, if it's a bunch of guys down there, they're going to go after you first. There's nobody around. We're like on a deserted island, basically. I mean, there's no help. I mean, you could scream all you want. There, you know, these, somebody wanted to do you harm, they could do you harm in an instant without any kind of backup. So now all of a sudden, we go back down there. I grabbed the bucket and grabbed another flashlight, one of those 6-volt, the real big square batteries. It's got a big spotlight on it. And that thing, I turned it on, it's like a lantern light. And I turned it on, turned it off, turned it on. It's like, it's fine. Let's go get our wood. We head down there to get the wood. And as soon as we got to the beach, we're kind of looking, we're peeking, like making sure the coast is clear. There ain't no light, you know. And we looked north where those lights we saw, there's no lights. We looked south, no lights. Let's go get our wood. We go grab our wood. We're heading back, get about to the same spot on the path, reach in the bucket, turn that light on, get about 10 steps, and that light went off. And I'm like, oh, shay. I says, let's head to the boat. No running. Let's just pick up the pace, and we'll head right to the boat, put the wood on there, and all I got to do is lock up the house real quick. And so there's a big door downstairs, and that's the only way to get up there. There's a huge stairwell in the center of this thing. I mean, if you fell down that, that would be your last step. That'd be your last fall because it would break your neck. So we get in the boat, we put the wood in there, and next thing I know, I look, I all of a sudden I hear this like big poof underneath the stairwell. There's like somebody arc welding underneath the stairs. I can hear this. The solar lights are getting brighter. They're getting dimmer. They're getting brighter. And all of a sudden, another big boom. The whole place went dark. And my fear was, oh my God, the house is going to burn down. So I'm ready to grab a bucket, scoop up some salt water, run over there and douse that area that was arc welding. And then all of a sudden, no fire, no nothing. And we're like, she's looking at me. She goes, let's get the H out of here. And I'm like, hold on a second. I need to go close it. I got to lock that door. She goes, you got to be kidding me. I says, key in hand. Jumped up on the dock. I fired the boat up. Dropped the motor down in the water. Fired the boat up. Grabbed the key in hand. I sprint to that door. Stuck that key in that door. Shouldered that sucker closed. Locked it up. And boom, jumped in the boat, and I'm talking about in reverse, just cruising like, let's go. We get back to the mainland, and we were renting a house on the one of the canals in there, and we get there, and of course, grabbed another Zima, pounded it down. I said, let's go to one of the cheeky bars there. My roommate was working as a cook there, and called Misfits Marina. So we headed down that way, and I asked the barmaid, I says, hey, where's Mike at? She goes, oh, he'll be right out. And so here we are sitting at the bar and looking at the water, and it's complete black out there.
9: Yo,
15: and,
9: Victor, bring it home, bro. Yeah. Bring it home.
15: I'll bring it home right now.
9: Bring it home. I need you to land this damn plane, Doc.
15: So all of a sudden, Mike comes out. He goes, what's going on, peeps? I says, you wouldn't believe me if I told you. And all of a sudden, I look behind him, and where my aunt and uncle's place is, remember how I was telling you about that light in Georgia over Savannah, the city lights? Well, there was a neon cloud light over my aunt and uncle's place. I says, Mike, are there any lights on Keyway now? And he goes, no. Turn around, look behind you. And there was a glow. He goes, let's go, man. I go, you know what? You can go. And if you come back, you tell me what you saw. End of story. True story.
12: Woo! This story brought to you by Zima.
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16: Still looking at heavy interstate volume to the west of town, westbound to out of town, both directions between Cedar Bluff and Lovell Road. We do have some construction in Sevier County on Chapman Highway, just south of Y Drive. You could see some lane restrictions through there, and a Blount County wreck on Montvale Road at Blockhouse.
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16: Sherry Bigler, Pete Michaels Traffic.
5: Partly cloudy and cool tonight, lows around 52. We'll jump into the mid to upper 70s Saturday. Some sun, some clouds, maybe a stray shower. I'm Chief Meteorologist Spencer Denton from the WVLT First Alert Weather Center.
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12: All right, this is the last keyword. Last one. If you want to go to that Lynyrd Skynyrd Foreigner concert, text the word moon to 95819. This is the last one. Moon. M-O-O-N to 95819. That was a really fascinating story, though, honestly. Let me see what they said on the text line here. Halloran, the man of talking right now, said he was exhausted and was trying to get to his brother-in-law's wake. I drove a truck for 40 years, and when I was exhausted, I could tell it. Little green men would come out of the hood of my truck and get me to come out there and fight them. True story. When I was exhausted, I would see things that were not there. Maybe that's what happened to him. I know. I think people are seeing things and having experiences because I believe that, you know, unexplained things are here on planet Earth. I do believe that. Yeah. I do believe people are having experiences. I do, but I do believe they're releasing this information now. They're trying to get the eyes and ears off some of this other stuff. That's an opinion, though. That is an opinion. I know Chris has seen some things. Chris Marion has seen some things.
9: I ain't seen nothing, bro.
12: I know after what you texted me last night, you saw some things.
9: That was your fault.
12: No, it wasn't. I ain't had Nathan to do with it. Steve, welcome to the Triple H Radio Experience on this Friday, 5/24.
27: Hey, Brother H, it sounds like you came down off your high a little bit there earlier. You sound like you've been smoking those ear cigarettes.
12: No, you know, hey, I don't do the things Chris Marion does.
27: But you know, there's an explanation for everything, either in God's time or other explanations. This is not the day for it, but I someday when the right topic comes up, I have the story to end all stories. I did something one time with a friend of mine. It's been almost 40 years ago now. And a lot of people died not knowing the truth. And several people got saved because of it. So it's like my own version, the true version of the Mississippi Squirrel by Ray Stevens, but it's true. So I will tell that story one day when the right topic comes up.
12: The Mississippi Squirrel?
27: You've never heard the Mississippi Squirrel by Ray Stevens?
12: I haven't.
27: Oh, boy. Don't do it now. Just do it on your own time. But there's always a reason for something. But sometimes the way I view it, and I'll tell this story one day, like I say, but the stupidity of your youth and your decision-making sometimes can lead people in the right direction. And I'll leave it at that.
12: All right. Brother Steve, I hope you have a great weekend.
27: You as well, sir.
12: All right. Oh, Brother Chris, Brother Chris, Brother Chris, Brother Chris. I didn't know you were such a Mortal Kombat fan.
9: Not necessarily a Mortal Kombat fan. I just want to see it. I remember seeing the one prior, and I want to see this one. Just want to see it. And then I'll go check out Michael, maybe. Maybe.
12: Don't go see Michael, bro.
9: Why not?
12: You have a bad attitude. You shouldn't watch movies with a bad attitude. When you go in going, oh, don't do that.
9: Okay.
12: Don't do that.
9: All right.
12: Don't do that. Nothing ever lives up to a bad attitude when you walk in.
9: Pot kettle.
12: Kettle pot.
9: That's what I'm saying. Puff, puff, pass.
12: Pass back.
9: It ain't coming back.
12: Go see.
9: Coming back is gone.
12: Yeah, you wouldn't puff, puff. You're too much of a germaphobe. You couldn't sit in a circle and move the spirit around the room.
9: No, I couldn't.
12: You couldn't do that.
9: No, go on. That's all right. I'm good.
12: I was just thinking back on the time I did try to go to movies, because you're in the Marvel universe, right?
9: Yes, sir.
12: And ladies and gentlemen, I tried to go to a movie with Chris, and I forget which movie it was, but I don't remember seeing one woman in the theater that day. And all of the guys looked just like each other. They had on a graphic t-shirt and, you know, Doc Martens, and they all walked the same way, that little lean forward slouch walk. And so I go in the theater, and Chris walks in. I think he had on a graphic tee that day, too, and sat down. And what movie was that, Chris?
9: It was one of them.
12: It was one of them. It was the, I forget which one, and so the movie starts, and there are all these inside jokes, and you have to be a Marvel fan, and you have to know how the movies link together in the universes. And they were all snorting the same way at the same time. And I was not snorting. They were like,
9: it's crazy.
12: I'm like, and Chris started snorting.
9: Neato.
12: And I'm like, was I supposed to laugh there? And Chris was just, you were uptight with me. I'm like, dude, you don't get that? You don't get that joke. In the other movie, third scene, remember when Morkel was talking to Andropolis? Who?
9: You remember when Halloran, because that sounds like a Marvel name, was talking
20: to... Hi, welcome back to Big Kahuna Wings. I see you're back for that ganache brownie. It's all we've been thinking about.
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16: Your heaviest interstate volume now is going to be 40 westbound past Hall of Fame, westbound past Alcoa Highway, 40 eastbound past Cedar Bluff, and eastbound through the 4075 split out of Loudoun County. You are still lining up on northbound Broadway through Fountain City, on up into Hall's Crossroads, Clinton Highway through Powell, and John Sevier Highway at the Industrial Park.
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16: Sherry Bigler, Pete Michaels Traffic.
5: Partly cloudy and cool tonight, lows around 52. We'll jump into the mid to upper 70s Saturday. Some sun, some clouds, maybe a stray shower. I'm Chief Meteorologist Spencer Denton from the WVLT First Alert Weather Center.
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0: Headlines, Pentagon begins releasing UFO files. Mysterious lights in NASA image taken from moon surface. Football-shaped objects dart across sky. Buzz Aldrin, unexplained light flashes. 4-foot aliens in spacesuits. See, folks, this is where you lose me. Stuff is happening. They know stuff. They're releasing it now for, I don't know. But this is where I have a problem. Why believe that whatever aliens there are would take human forms? Why would it just be an exaggeration of a human form if it were extraterrestrial? Why? What if you found out that all the cockroaches on Earth are actually aliens? They got a whole world, the whole language. They're hyper intelligent. They're not just bugs. They're an alien nation. What if the ants are? What if they're a hyper intelligence that you know nothing about? If you can't imagine something that is unimaginable, because you're fixed within the constraints of what you understand, the physics, the science that you understand, your imagination is limited by those limits. But if something is beyond imagination, you can't imagine it. Do you get what I'm saying? I'll give you an example. Imagine this. You are sitting down with your great, great, great, great, great grandfather. Okay? Let's see. Great, great, great, great, great. 5 times great grandfather. You're sitting down with him, and you have ported back to his world, his time. And your grandfather, your great 5 times great grandfather, is the greatest scientist in the history of the world at that moment. The greatest scientist. He's on order of magnitude. Who was back there? He's Newton. Or he's what's that other dude's name? Got in all that trouble at first because he was so far ahead of himself. What's his name? What is that dude's name? I think it's with a P. Anyway, I'll remember. But he's one of them. Smartest guy around. He is, what was the guy's name? He's Da Vinci. You are charged with explaining to Leonardo da Vinci AI. Go, I'll wait. Explain to him a handheld supercomputer connected to an infinite intelligence via something called the internet through satellites. Explain that to Leonardo da Vinci. Ask him to imagine it. Now, you could explain prayer. You could say, you know, you could pray to God. You can talk to a being that's far beyond you, blah, blah, blah. But try telling Leonardo da Vinci that you have a supercomputer in your pocket and it's connected to something and you speak to it and it gives you information instantly. Or you can look into this piece of glass and his cousin that lives 50 miles away, his face is on there, and explain to him how that works. Good luck. well, Halloran must have been something because we got there. Yeah, after we developed the science of observation, the tools of observation, yes, if you can observe it, then you can start to understand it. But you have to be able to observe it. You can theorize, but you at some point have to be able to observe it, to prove it and replicate it, etc., etc., etc. Well, if something is extraterrestrial and beyond our imagination at this time, we're trying to force it into frameworks we understand. We understand the human form. We understand human science and physics. So we're trying to force the ideas inside the frameworks we understand. But what if they are beyond these frameworks? Now, some of the fantastical things in the Bible start to make a lot more sense, because maybe they were not constrained by human frameworks. So that's all I'm saying. I don't know what we're seeing, but we're seeing what we can see. Some things are in different dimensions, and we can't observe them, but they exist. Give you an example. There are galaxies with trillions of stars that we've never seen, but they're there. We don't understand how any of it actually works. There's more dark matter than there are stars in all of the galaxies. That dark energy is the thing that is more vast. We have no idea what it is, how it works. So aliens and things that might be here on Earth may not conform to traditional frameworks and traditional understanding. So something could be here, an alien could be here, but it may not have arms and legs and two big eyes and green and those long sloppy arms. By the way, if I were an alien and I was coming to a civilization, I would certainly, if I wanted to really impress them, I would look better than this stuff that they showed me in the National Enquirer. I wouldn't come down here green with those giant bug eyes and all that. Man, I wouldn't do that. I'd take on an Earth form. I go, oh, I can easily analyze what they look like. Let me drop in and look like they do, but just a little bit better, a little bit smarter, and reel them in. The other thing that I would put on the table this afternoon, nerd that I am, we are so daggum arrogant on planet Earth. We're so arrogant. Like, the arrogance is blinding. Who are we that greater or other civilizations would want to come see about us? If I had transcended this drivel, what in the world would I want coming back here? What would I want to find if I'm super advanced and beyond this? Why would I come here? What am I looking for? What am I looking for? Some Skittles and weed? What exactly? I'm looking for some Krispy Kreme donuts? What do human beings have to offer? What do we have to offer advanced civilizations? What exactly do we have to offer? If I'm a being, and I just came down today and I floated in, I turned on News Talk 98.7, and I heard about the preacher passing weed and Chris, what? And they're all at war, and they made bombs to kill themselves, and they're mad all the time, and they're torn up, and what is that to acquire? What is that to learn from? What do I gain or gather from that mess?
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0: 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That's funny. 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
0: Your interstate volume is already beginning to improve. You still have some heavy volume, though, eastbound past Cedar Bluff and eastbound coming up through the 4075 split and on it past Watt Road. We've got a Blount County wreck with injuries at Montvale Road at Blockhouse. Still some heavy volume on Kingston Pike through Farragut and 40 westbound approaching Strawberry Plains Pike. Knoxville Smokies baseball is at home through Sunday. 7 p.m. tonight and tomorrow night, and 2 p.m. Sunday, Smokies baseball Knoxville. Sherry Bigler, Pete Michaels traffic.
7: Partly cloudy and cool tonight, lows around 52. We'll jump into the mid to upper 70s Saturday. Some sun, some clouds, maybe a stray shower. I'm Chief Meteorologist Spencer Denton from the WVLT First Alert Weather Center.
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0: I did nerd out a bit there, Chris. I nerded all the way up. Hey, let me give you this key word. This is the last one. Huh? Huh? The word is moon. Text the word moon to 95819. It's your last shot at qualifying for that Lynyrd Skynyrd foreigner contest. Two premium tickets. You pick the city round trip airfare for two. Two-night hotel stay, meet and greet, and photo op with Lynyrd Skynyrd and Foreigner on us. The keyword is moon. Text word moon to 95819. Let me get some of these text messages. Hang on here. Let me see, Brian. Let's see. I'm an atheist, but I do like to stay in touch with my religious text and whatnot. Now I may have to look at mythology or some historical context, but when you look at the Book of Enoch, which is apocryphal to the rest of the Christian world, it reads like science fiction. If you look at the Hindu religion with the, I think this is Vamana, it reads like science fiction, like a science fiction novel. The old television show Stargate took full advantage of Egyptian gods and turned it into science fiction. And you know, sometimes truth is way stranger than fiction. Yeah, like I said, you can't imagine what you can't imagine. This person says, nobody should ever say you give Gravel Man an unfair amount of time after you let that guy go on for about, about the beach. That's funny. He told a story, though. I gave him a chance to tell it all. Let's see. Ronald says, Chris, remind Hal that the indigenous peoples tell the history of the star people. Interesting. All right, let me see what's going on with these phone calls. Get over to this screen right there. Michael, welcome to the Triple H Radio Experience.
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0: Happy Friday.
1: My take, I think the universe is so vast, there's no way there's only life on this planet.
0: Absolutely.
1: It's just too much, and we're not unique.
0: We like to think we are, though, Michael. We honestly believe we're the center of it all, every bit of it.
1: It depends on where the center is.
0: Yeah. All right, Michael, thanks for the call. Mike, welcome to the Triple H Radio Experience on this gorgeous Friday.
2: Yes, sir. Thanks for taking my call.
0: Yes, sir.
2: It has occurred to me over the years that these unidentified aerial phenomena, whatever they are, want to be seen. They're running lights. They're flying around. They're illuminated. They're like, hello, look at me. And then they dart away. And I had such an experience as I was driving back from North Carolina on I-40. And there's a stretch as you're driving west. Once you get out of the mountains and, you know, the road begins to straighten out. And it was, I can't describe, except for it seemed like it was a helicopter. And it was about a quarter mile ahead of me. My lights picked it up. It was like the side of a Ford Tri-Motor, you know, corrugated metal.
0: Yeah.
2: My lights actually put up, my headlights. I flipped my brights on. This is like 2 a.m. My family's all asleep, and I'm the only one awake in the car driving. And it stopped right dead in front of me on the interstate. And I was awestruck, and there was a red light, like two red lights. And then it flew across and hovered in the field. And you know, I'm traveling 60 miles an hour. I slow down and I'm looking there, still there. I wish it was a Kodak moment.
0: Wow.
2: Right here in Tennessee.
0: Well, we got this. We had a story in our news about something that happened out in Oak Ridge. And you know what's interesting? What if this is us?
2: Yeah.
0: What if this is us testing technologies that the world is not ready for? And we're testing them out. Because there are so many technologies that have been developed that humanity's not ready for.
2: Well, if we don't know what they are, we don't know, do we?
0: Nope. Michael, thanks for the call. Yeah, right here.
3: Yeah, somewhere in this area would be great, buddy.
0: Did you just call me buddy?
3: I'm sorry, pal. Just whenever you're ready, Captain. We'll take a break, Chief.
0: That's four.
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10: Good evening. It's 6 o'clock and 70 degrees. I'm Luke Lamoury on News Talk 98.7 WOKI. News in a moment, but first, it's Right Now Traffic. Here's Sherry Bigler.
11: Your latest wreck is going to be on Middlebrook Pike at Pine and Grove Church Road. Still working a Blount County wreck with injuries on Montvale Road at Blockhouse. Also still some heavy volume, 40 westbound to out of town, 40 eastbound past Cedar Bluff and westbound past Mississippi. And you're slowing now, Chapman Highway southbound past John Sevier and on out into Seymour.
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10: Here in East Tennessee, a change in Morristown City Charter adopted in 2024 to comply with state law requires a different structure for municipal elections. Starting this fall, voters will select only who will represent their specific ward, rather than all voters being able to select a candidate for every council seat. The city is reviewing its ward map and redistricting based on current population. City Council will hear the feedback on May 15th, then consider and possibly adopt a final map at its May 19th meeting. We have more information on our website, newstalk987.com. And a possible breakthrough as authorities in California search for the remains of a college student who was murdered in 1996. Fox's Lisa Lacerra has the story.
13: San Luis Obispo County Sheriff Ian Parkinson says evidence suggests human remains

0: remains were present at the home of Susan Flores, mother of Paul Flores, the man convicted of killing Kristen Smart in 2022.
1: We can't call it Kristen, but, you know, we think there's evidence to support human remains.
0: And Parkinson wouldn't say whether authorities will seek another warrant to start digging on the property. Kristen Smart disappeared from California Polytechnic State University in May 1996 after returning from an off-campus party. Prosecutors say she was killed during an attempted rape. She was last seen with Paul Flores. He's serving 25 years to life. Lisa Lacerra, Fox News.
2: Paul Flores' father, Ruben, was charged as an accessory after prosecutors claimed Smart's remains were buried on his property and later moved. That property is different from the one currently being searched. He was acquitted of accessory charges. And gas prices in the U.S. are down 1 cent today. The national average is at $4.55 a gallon, according to the AAA. Prices are down 1 cent today in Tennessee at $4.20 a gallon and unchanged in Knoxville at $4.23. Diesel prices in Tennessee are down 1 cent today at $5.23 a gallon, and the U.S. national average sees prices up 29 cents from last week at $5.64. And the White House is celebrating much better than expected numbers in the latest job reports. Fox Business's Edward Lawrence at the White House with details.
3: The message here is that all indicators are pointing in the right direction. Now, let's start with the good news for workers. Average hourly wages, they were up 3.6%, and that is beating expectations related to inflation. Inflation is just at 3.3%. So in general, workers are getting ahead. It's slightly below expectations and will not push as much upward pressure on inflation. So it adds a fuel to the argument that eventually there could be an interest rate cut by the Federal Reserve. So the only concerning report in this report is the total possible workforce decreasing by 92,000 people. And this comes from baby boomers retiring in large numbers as the Dow gets close to 50,000 again. Also, illegal migrants who were being reported as job gains under the Biden administration now being deported.
2: And the report suggests there isn't a problem with demand for labor, but more so an issue with supply. And it is 70 degrees and now 6 o'clock in Knoxville. I'm Luke Lamoury on your station for News and Talk in East Tennessee. 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
4: Afternoon sunshine will give way to a partly cloudy sky overnight, lows around 52. We'll jump into the mid to upper 70s on Saturday, a mix of sun and clouds. There could be a stray shower, only about a 20 to 30% chance. Same story on Sunday, but a little warmer with highs near 80. I'm Chief Meteorologist Spencer Denton from the WVLT First Alert Weather Center.
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Welcome to this brand new Shabbat. It's never been lived before. It's a blank canvas. If you will it so, it can be your masterpiece. Here's how. Think of three things for which you're grateful, and then do the evening with all the joy, wonder, enthusiasm, and gratitude you can muster. Hashtag TYG, turn it

0: contest is over, broski. 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It's over, my man.
1: So is it too late for them to text, period?
0: That's it. 5 o'clock hour is it.
1: Bless them hearts.
0: Yeah. It's a nice contest.
1: Oh, real. Hang on, let me close the door there. We got people out there in the hallways of talking. Did you hear Eli say, I'm sorry?
0: It's all right. We'll be all right tonight. I think I'm going to come over your way tonight and sit out on your deck.
1: All right.
0: Nah. I just thought about it. Chris, can I ask you a favor, though, when I do come over? Just one favor, man.
1: Absolutely.
0: Show me a little hospitality, bro.
1: Man, when have I not shown you hospitality when you've been in my house? When have I not?
0: Let's talk about what hospitality is. Because I have experienced hostageality. But I would like to have hospitality. That means I come over, I can sit wherever I want to sit. You know what I'm saying? It's like, welcome to our home. Would you like, can I get you anything? Can I, blah, blah, blah. That yellow line, Chris has a yellow line in his house like they do on the prison walkways. And you walk in his house and he's on the line.
1: Walking the mile. Walking the mile. And if you step over, it goes,
0: Inmate! In the line! Walking the line, boy! See, when I come over, man, you know.
1: You're good, man. Come on over. We'll sit back and we'll watch the finale of Matlock. Because I haven't watched. Well, you're not caught up yet. You haven't
0: caught
1: up.
0: I'm not caught up. I haven't caught up.
1: We can't do that. And I don't want to sit on the deck and talk.
0: That was so funny the other day. I invited you over and you're like, dude, you want to talk.
1: I want to sit down and talk.
0: And you said, don't nobody want to be doing all that. I said, wait a minute. I know they had an English class at Fulton.
1: I skipped.
0: Don't nobody be
1: wanting to do all that.
0: Diagram that sentence on the board, Chris. Don't. Nobody. That means no. Nobody. None. Isn't that y'all a double negative?
1: None, y'all.
0: Don't and nobody. Don't nobody.
1: My man Luke Lamry is about to leave the building. I guess he wants to say goodbye to you. Let me turn it on so he can hear
0: Luke.
1: You
0: Luke.
2: Bye, Halloran.
0: See, oh, he didn't put the bass on me. Okay.
1: That's because I got the mic a long way away from him.
0: Okay, I got you.
1: Wait a minute. Let me let him milk the mic.
2: Goodbye, Halloran.
0: See you, Luke.
1: Breathe on it a little bit.
0: Yeah.
2: Are y'all on that or are you playing?
1: Yeah, we're on. He said, are y'all on right now? Are you just playing? Nah, we're live, bro.
0: Well, here we are.
1: Well, a little bit of both.
0: You said let him. A little bit of both. Chris, did you hear what you just said, by the way?
1: What's that?
0: I'm not going to repeat it. I'll just go to
1: no,
0: phone
1: repeat
0: calls.
1: It. Repeat what you
0: no,
1: said.
0: No. I can't. I'll tell you. let me put it on the show notes.
1: I'll go. Let me see. Wait a minute. Oh, Lord. Let me watch what he's saying.
0: Let me see what here.
1: Nope.
0: I can't.
1: See, I man, look.
0: let me talk to
1: Why are you laughing, man?
0: Some buildup. Paul, welcome to the Triple H Radio Experience.
3: Helveticus, it seems like you and Chris have a lack of communication.
0: Yes, we do.
3: Well, that's okay. Well, he found Jesus, and you're still looking. I don't know, man. But,
0: I need him, too, in large quantities.
3: All right. Now, this UAP, UFO incident, yeah. I have actually seen, I've seen them. I have seen them. I saw them in Florida, and I've seen them in Tennessee. The Florida thing, a little bit funny, sitting on my back deck in Florida, Friday, Saturday night with my girl at the time, and all of a sudden, there was a bright light, and it actually lit up where we were sitting. I don't know how far it was, man. It was night. There was no moon out. It was dark. But it was very bright. And then all of a sudden, it sent down, I don't know if you want to call it a light, a beam or whatever. But it went down outside of the damn thing. And it didn't reach the ground. It stopped. And just from my perceivance of it right now, it went down out of maybe 200 yards or so, and it still had another, you know, 300 or 400 yards to come all the way to the ground, but it stopped in midair. And I said to my girlfriend, I said, look at that damn thing. She goes, what is that? I said, I don't know. But it was bright. I mean, bright like a road flare. Not red, but it was white. Okay, and she goes, she ran into the house. She didn't want to see it. So anyway, that was one thing down there. Now up here, okay, sitting on the back deck, another girlfriend, had four people over here. It was around this time of the day, too. We had three red objects, okay, that came into the horizon to the west, and they were bright red. And I'm talking like bright red, like road flares. And the one guy there, he's sitting there, I said to him, I said, look at that. And I actually had you on at the time. I turned it off. And I said, you couldn't hear anything. So it wasn't like a helicopter or anything like that. And he goes, oh, those are helicopters. I said, helicopters don't glow red like, you know, frickin' road flares, man. I said, it can't be. And then another one came up. Well, the three kept going north, and the one came up and then started going west and didn't make a sound. And I told one of the girls that was here, I said, go look on MUFON and see if anybody's reported it. If not, you can. Regardless, okay, I saw that. Now, the thing is, too, with all these things, okay, that have been seen throughout history, okay, you can see them in medieval portraits, where they're actually painted in medieval portraits, and people are looking at them in these portraits, okay, so that's, you know, 500-600 years ago. What I'm thinking now, and this is just a theory of mine, we are actually an experiment. This whole planet is an experiment. All right. And what they've done is they put us down here, okay, and it's just like us watching frogs or ant farms or anything else, okay? They're way beyond us. Their intelligence is far beyond what we can comprehend. And what they've done is planted us here and let us go for the last, you know, 20,000 years and seeing what we're going to do. We could actually be an experiment with what they're doing. And the thing, if you look at it really, too, okay, this whole planet, man, this whole planet, I mean, you're darker than me, I'm white as frickin' driven snow, but the thing is, okay, we don't have to all be like this. It seems to me that they have planted people here, doesn't mean that, but I mean, they could have, all right, from who knows where, all right, and put us all on this planet to see what we're going to do. And this experiment, and they want to see what we're going to do. And we're actually, they're observing us, and they're not actually getting involved because they want to, you know, they just want to see and not advise us, but see what we're going to do when they freaking did this. What do you think, man?
0: It depends on if you have a biblical worldview or not. If you believe God created the heavens and the earth and he created man and mankind, did God begin a simulation? to see as opposed to them or they. I don't know. But I do, I do at least know that my mind has a limit to what it can imagine. And but the universe is not limited by my imagination. There are things far beyond my imagination.
3: Okay, but the thing, but what I'm saying right now, okay, this is just something that I came up with. And I was 12 years old, and I read Chariots of the Gods when I was 12. Okay, I mean, all these things that have happened here that we can't explain. You know, it's like even today we'd have a really hard time building the pyramids or a lot of the other things that are all over the planet. Okay, we would have a hard time actually manufacturing these things now. Okay, and these people did that way back then, or somebody did that. All right, so the thing is, all I'm saying is this, and I am actually, I'm not a totally religious person, but I am religious. I don't think it had anything to do with the religion that we're following right now, okay? I think it could have been something else. And even if it did have something to do with religion, okay, it still could be something. You know what I'm saying? It's
0: right.
3: Just up there, man.
0: All right. It is 6:17. Thanks for the call, Paul. Great to hear from you.
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2: Hey, Hal. Thanks for taking my call, and appreciate you, Chris, and, you know, some of the stuff you said. First of all, on the UFOs and aliens, you know, I flew in the military, and then I flew civilian world, and I've seen some oddball stuff there in the atmosphere, but I never really thought that, you know, it was any kind of extraterrestrial thing. I mean, I enjoyed E.T. and Star Trek and all that, but if they're out there, I believe God made them, number one, and that's just how I choose to believe. And so, but I really enjoy the show, and I don't feel like some people, you know, the sky's always falling and it's the end of this or into that, this and that and the other. But you guys were talking earlier about Mr. Tatum there with the Celtics.
0: Ah.
2: And you were talking about how much money the dude made last year, which was like $54 million and something.
0: Yeah, he's up for 58 this year.
2: Oh, is that right?
0: Yeah, he's
2: well,
0: 50.
2: He'll still he gets be 58 behind Mr. this year. Curry.
0: Yeah, he will.
2: Yeah. Yeah. No, no, Mr. Curry last year made 59.
0: Oh.
2: Okay, but I can tell you, out of the top, this past year I'm talking about, Mr. Tatum was number six in salary. You got guys like Djokovic and Mr. Durant, some of those guys. But I can tell you who I think probably really pocketed more money, and that's a guy named Jimmy Butler down there with the Miami Heat.
0: Ooh.
2: And you know why?
0: Yeah, he's with the Warriors now.
2: Because of did he get traded to the Warriors? Okay.
0: Yeah,
2: well, I don't really,
0: he's,
2: like I told
0: he's
2: Chris,
0: with the Warriors.
2: Really, I don't really keep up as much as I do anymore. I mean, when I was growing up, we had guys like John Havlicek and Bob Lanier, Wilt Chamberlain, then we had the Kareem era, you know, and all of that. And then we got into the Dave Bings, and we got into the you know, Magic. I love Magic, you know, and Larry and all those guys. And of course, Michael Jordan. And to me, those guys seem to have a little more reverence for the game. And the reason I don't watch as much anymore is because I don't feel like the modern pros on and off the floor really conduct themselves appropriately. Of course, we have more media now than we had back then, so, you know, bad news travels fast. But ending my comments here is that I believe that Mr. Butler last year, because of state tax policy, probably walked away with more money. Because Florida doesn't have a state income tax.
0: Absolutely. Absolutely. I mean, that's you're saying.
2: You remember when... Yeah, you remember when Coach Barnes was being courted to UCLA? Now, I lived in L.A. for a short time, and I can tell you, UCLA and John Wooden and Walton and Kareem, of course, it was Lou Alcindor back then, those guys were the Barrys, you know?
0: Right.
2: We'll never see another run like those guys, right? But Mr. Barnes, Coach Barnes, elected not to go out of there, and I was listening on Sports Talk, the other channel, that part of that was because of how much money he was going to have to give up in his salary for those California taxes.
0: Absolutely. Absolutely. Anybody with half a pound of common sense, oh, yes. Stay right over here in Tennessee. Chris, would you, thanks for the call, Jim. Chris, would you please advise me?
1: I think we got about... Not 60 seconds. You can get Chad. See if Chad can.
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3: Hey, Halloran.
0: Hey.
3: I don't know. On this whole alien thing, man, I do believe that Jesus is real. So they're either one of two things. They're either demons or angels. But for anybody else that doesn't believe that, I would just like to advertise that I have some custom-made hats that will keep them from reading your brain. And they're made from Reynolds tinfoil wrap, if you'd like some. But that's pretty much my.
0: Give your website
3: this week.
1: One for ten, two for 15.
3: That's right. I was at Bigfoot, and I met some people that believe that Bigfoot was aliens that come down and take their vacation here in the woods. So, you know, to each his own.
0: Hey, thanks for the call. Folks, have a great weekend. Anything is Possible Radio Edition is coming up next. I know you've got dreams. My question is, what are you going to do about them? We'll see you on the radio. Bye-bye.
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0: Welcome to Anything Is Possible. I'm Halloran Hilton Hill. It is such an honor to be with you again. These are great stories about great people whose lives prove that anything is possible. I've been doing this show for quite a while, and what I love is just sitting in front of great people and learning. I have never been let down when somebody says to me, you got to meet dot, dot, dot. For the last several years, all sorts of people have been saying, have you met Harry Boston? I'm like, I think I've come you got to meet Harry Boston. And this came to me over and over again. And then we were at an event, and our dear friend Stephen Davis said, wait a minute, you got to, here he is, and connected us. And so I am so happy to have you here today.
1: Well, I feel exactly the same way. So it was so nice meeting you finally, and this should be fun.
0: Harry, where'd you grow up?
1: Well, I was born in Brooklyn, New York, and then grew up largely on Long Island.
0: What was that like?
1: Interesting. It was interesting times. It was a real change from being in the city, in a nice part of Brooklyn, but then going out to Long Island and being in a mostly white town and dealing with that growing up back in the 60s.
0: Tell me about your parents and what took you to Long Island.
1: Yeah, my father was a dentist. Mother was primarily a homemaker. So my father, he was born in South Carolina and got himself through Howard. And so he graduated from Howard in the 40s and started his dental practice not long after.
0: So he was, what did he run into?
1: Well, probably
0: moving
1: everything.
0: Moving into Long Island, because that was a...
1: Yeah, it probably was a lot more before that, but moving to Long Island was an interesting place. It was a nice community. Of course, there was racism. There were petitions. We don't want these folks in this community and this and that. And you know, I always tell people, light-skinned as I am, when you're the only one, you get to experience firsthand what it's like. So I'm like, yeah, I've been there. I've been there and experienced it.
0: But is it kind of like light-skinned, black? If you're the only black, you're as dark
1: No, that's right. You're 100%. Yeah, that's it. That's how you get to deal with it. But it's interesting. You just made it part of an interesting journey.
0: So you're growing up in Long Island. Mm-hmm. Where'd you go to school?
1: A place called Syosset, little town on Long Island, yeah.
0: What kind of student were you?
1: Oh, I should tell you. Yeah, I was a terrible student. I was, you know, here's my father who graduated top of the class at Howard University. I put himself, my grandfather was a dentist, graduated from Meharry in 1909.
0: Wow.
1: So yeah, you're right. So I come from a line of distinguished. No, I was not distinguished. I was distinguishable, indistinguishable. But I had no idea what I wanted to do.
0: You know, you hadn't imagined a possibility.
1: No, not at all. Not at all.
0: Really?
1: Matter of fact, I went to, when I interviewed for college, I talked to this dean and he said, what do you want to do? I said, well, I want to be a wildlife biologist. And I said, okay. He said, well, tell me, did you grow up in the country? I said, no, not really, no. Well, do you hike and camp a lot? Well, no. Well, why do you want to be a wildlife biologist, son? I said, I like to watch those Wild Kingdom type shows. You got guys in khaki clothes and Jeeps, and nobody I knew rode around in a Jeep in khaki clothes. And it was like, okay, I can do this. Now, it turns out I never took a class in wildlife biology, but it was that crazy. It's just my whole life has been sort of that crazy. You know, I was going to say, I've been a teacher and a scientist and a manager. I've been an executive with the government. I've been an executive with industry. I've started my own company. And who would have guessed? You know, who would have guessed? There was no plan. It was just taking advantage of opportunities that were in front of me. You know, some kids know exactly what they want. And I just, when I came to forks in the road, I took them.
0: So what did you land on in college?
1: Oh, good. I ended up getting interested in water chemistry. So I really became somewhat of a water chemist. I have a degree in plant physiology, but what I came down here in 1985 to the Oak Ridge National Laboratory as a biogeochemist, which no one knows what that means. We're studying acid rain. So as the acid rain falls on the ground, chemistry changes as it goes into streams and rivers, and that changes the impact it has on the environment. So I was studying the movement of materials through the environment and how aquatic systems affect water quality and affect the aquatic life. And then when the Department of Energy got interested in cleaning up the Oak Ridge site and chasing radionuclides, I remember they asked me, you know,
0: I gotta stop you right here. You know I'm gonna stop you right
1: that's
0: here,
1: okay,
0: right?
1: That's okay.
0: Let me tell you why.
1: Yeah.
0: Your cover's blown.
1: What is that?
0: "Oh shucks, I'm not the smart one in the family."
1: No,
0: are you listening to yourself
1: now? All by happenstance.
0: You don't become this kind of a brain by happenstance. But I'll let you continue the story.
1: I am fortunate.
0: Water chemist.
1: Right.
0: You're at Oak Ridge. Right. You're studying acid rain.
1: Right.
0: I'll let you pick up. I just want
1: you to know, my dear friend,
0: your cover
1: is
0: blown.
1: I'm going to challenge you before we're done. I have had the fortune of working with brilliant people. I'm a good integrator. You know, I'm good at bringing things together and bringing people together and developing solutions. I think that's really been my talent. But to get back to our story, we're chasing materials through the environment, aluminum and things that affected aquatic life. And they asked me, could I help them find where the radionuclides were coming, the radioactive contamination?
0: What is a radionuclide?
1: Oh, good. Radioactive elements. When we talk about the radioactive materials having to do with like strontium-90 or cesium-137, so they're elements that are not stable, elements that decay and give off materials, either give off radiation or particles that could concern us, that could be health problems. And that's why we're concerned with radioactive waste and radioactive contamination. And so they asked me, could I chase these things and find them in the environment and help them cut them off? I said, yeah, it's easy to find them because they're radioactive. It's a lot easier to find them. So we did that for a while and ended up running the cleanup program for the Oak Ridge National Lab. Is different because I went down there as a basic scientist. I was doing basic research. Now all of a sudden I'm running cleanup and we're digging things up, building buildings, doing all sorts of interesting stuff. And the next thing I know, I'm building projects and running big sites for Lockheed Martin. And I ended up with the Department of Energy, which was exciting. I ran one of their biggest sites. And
0: what is that, Hanford?
1: Mm-hmm.
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10: When it comes to the myriad reasons people don't get enough exercise, psychologist Diana Hill has heard them all. She's the author of a new book with a great title, I Know I Should Exercise, But. 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She told us that she encourages people she works with to shift from an either-or mindset to a both-and mindset. Hill herself uses time at her son's baseball game to walk around the field cheering him on instead of sitting on the sidelines. She also recommends setting up your space at home, at work, in the car to facilitate movement. So every night before I go to bed, I lay out my workout clothes next to my bathroom sink so they are waiting there for me as a good reminder. I'm Dr. Sanjay Gupta, helping you live a better life.
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0: What is Hanford?
1: Hanford is one of the original Manhattan Project sites. So everybody's seen the Oppenheimer movie and all now. So back in the 40s, as part of America's making of the atomic bomb, they founded three sites, Oak Ridge, Los Alamos, and Hanford. And Hanford had a bunch of reactors along the Columbia River that produced plutonium for the second bomb. Now, all these years later, making all that plutonium for the weapons programs, there's a lot of nasty stuff out there. And I went out there with the goal of, let's clean up this stuff so we can protect the Columbia River and protect the people out there. And it's a tremendous challenge.
0: Take me into the world of that kind of engineering.
1: Oh,
0: because
1: wow. Okay.
0: If I were assigned that kind of project, I wouldn't know how to even begin to approach it.
1: Mm-hmm. Well, you approach it humbly. It takes a whole family. It takes like a village of scientists and engineers to figure out these problems. You know, how did we get here? What happened? What were the processes that created these materials? What are they and where are they? And if we want to extract them or get them in a position where we can treat them, immobilize them, and dispose of them so they're safe, then what do you have to do to do that?
0: And what did you have to do?
1: Well, we brought a couple of great companies together, big engineering firms that understood how to build facilities that could immobilize those materials. And that project is still going on and will go on for some time. But some of the near-term things were just dealing with tanks that had so much radioactivity in them, they were boiling. There was so much heat being given off the tanks for boiling, and so we had to dilute those so they wouldn't boil any longer.
0: So plutonium is what you were dealing with, though?
1: Yes. Some plutonium, but a lot of the byproducts of plutonium production. The way they make plutonium, this is fascinating, is they take uranium and enrich it and run it through a nuclear reactor and actually turn it into plutonium. And as you do that, you uranium splitting, and you're creating all sorts of strontium and cesium and cobalt, what they call fission products. And those are the highly radioactive things that give off all this heat.
0: How do you neutralize those things?
1: Right. Well, the thing is to keep them from moving. And so there's different ways of using cement-type material. And our mission was to get that waste out of those tanks and turn it into glass so it wouldn't go anywhere, because glass lasts about as long as anything. So the idea was to build a big glass plant and turn these materials into glass so they could not move and could not get into
0: that
1: the river.
0: That is fascinating.
1: Yeah, so we were going to build the largest glass plant or radiochemical processing plant in the world. And it just took all sorts of scientists, engineers, you know, folks working together to understand environmental folks, working with the communities so that the native tribes out there and the local communities, even in a tri-state area, people understood the problem at least as well as we did, understood what we were going to try to do about it, and could be part of it.
0: How long were you at Hanford?
1: I was about 6 years.
0: Six years. What came after?
1: Okay, after that I went into industry, because I thought, in the government there's changes in administration, and especially if you're in those leadership roles, they decide, well, we need something different. So, okay. So I wasn't looking for a job when I found that one, so off I went on another fork, and I said, I'm going to go work for some big firms like Jacobs and Shaw and run their DOE business, run all their projects with the Department of Energy, DOE, around the country. So I had offices all over the country, and I'd fly around working on projects, hiring people, solving problems, and it was fun. You know, it was fun. It was different. It wasn't quite what I expected it to be. And so in 2007, I was working for Shaw. And at the time, Shaw, they bought part of Westinghouse. Everybody remembers Westinghouse Nuclear. And they said, we're going to change what we do, Harry. So do you want to do job A, or would you like a buyout to go do something else? And again, a fork in the road. I said, well, yeah, I'm going to try something else for a while. So I took a buyout, and I thought I was going to go work for another big engineering firm. And instead, I started consulting. I found people that were interested in things I could help with, like how do I build a strategic plan for this business? How do I learn how to work with government agencies? Or just, you know, better on how do I improve the performance of my business? And I started consulting, and I said, hey, I can make a living doing this. I'm making good money, and I don't have to get on a plane every Monday. And I had kids that were in middle school getting ready for high school. And I said, I can be here. I can be here for every soccer game and every football game. And so in 2007, I bought an old farmhouse on the Clinch River, and Boston Government Services was born. So I was crazy. I had to be out of my mind to think, I'm just going to, at 50 or so years old, I'm going to start some business and take all the family money. I put their college money aside, but everything else went in there and rolled the dice, and we're going to grow a business and make a living doing this.
0: And you did.
1: It worked out. It worked out. See, that just goes to show it's better to be lucky than good. That's what they say.
0: I'm amazed at, I don't know another way to frame it other than to call it faith. Because if there's a fork in the road and you take it, you have to believe in adventure, or you have to believe that, okay, let's see where this goes. Mm-hmm. There's not a sense of dread, but a sense of adventure.
1: A little of both. Some sense of dread, some sense of dread, but a sense of, you know, this is an opportunity. And I think I can do this.
0: Who taught you to be that way, though?
1: I wish I could tell you. I think I always attribute it to bad judgment. But just that idea that, trust me, I'm not super confident by any means. I'm not climbing mountains or jumping out of planes or doing things.
0: How would you explain? Your life has been on paper, right? Mm-hmm. I understand this success is a very subjective thing.
1: It is, yeah.
0: But on paper, as the old folks down south would say, you done good.
1: I've had a lot of fun. I've been lucky. I've had a lot of help. I've had good mentors and friends. But again, you find that you learn as much as you can. You work hard. As I always tell people when they say, well, how did you get this done or that done? You can't be the fastest or the smartest or the prettiest, but you can outwork them. And if you get focused on what you want to do and work hard and get help from your friends and have some faith, more often than not, it's worked out well.
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8: So-called super agers, they are an enviable segment of the population. People who are older than 80, whose brains function like someone a fraction of their age. It's true, a lot of these people have genetics on their side, but more and more research is bearing out the idea that people who practice good brain health also slow their cognitive decline. Dr. Richard Isaacson, a pioneer in the Alzheimer's space, told us that, quote, his studies have found lifestyle changes including diet, exercise, reducing stress and optimizing sleep, along with managing vascular risk factors with certain medications, can actually help grow brain areas and also reduce telltale signs of Alzheimer's, such as tau tangles and amyloid plaques. What else helps? Staying social, surrounding yourself with family and friends, and maybe even volunteering for a real sense of purpose. I'm Dr. Sanjay Gupta, helping you live a better life.
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1: Waiting on word. I'm Lisa LaSera, Fox News. No response yet from Iran on the latest peace proposal from the U.S.
2: They have no military. They have not a lot left. We'll see what happens.
1: President Trump, just moments ago as he departed for Virginia, he said he's expecting a response from Iran soon.
3: Iran's foreign minister is saying that the Iranians will not bow to U.S. pressure as the U.S. continues to enforce its military blockade on Iranian ports.
1: Fox's Aisha Hosni at the White House. This comes as U.S. Central Command says the U.S. has disabled a total of four Iranian tankers in and around the Strait of Hormuz. On the three-day ceasefire between Russia and Ukraine, the president said he'd like a longer-term peace deal.
2: It's the worst thing since World War II in terms of life. 25,000 young soldiers every month. It's crazy.
1: Part of the deal also calls for an exchange of prisoners, something Ukraine's President Zelensky said shaped his decision on the ceasefire. Virginia's Supreme Court rules its voter-approved redistricting plan violated the state constitution.
4: Virginia State Supreme Court found Democratic lawmakers violated the state's demand that they take two votes in two separate sessions of the General Assembly before submitting a constitutional amendment to voters. They say that was not done in this case. The justices wrote, the violation irreparably undermines the integrity of the resulting referendum vote and renders it null and void. Virginia had redrawn their congressional map, so Democrats were favored in four additional seats, bringing the total of left-leaning seats in the state to 10, leaving Republicans just one. Without those seats in the redistricting wars, Republicans are left with a much higher advantage.
1: Fox's Jessica Rosenthal. U.S. Customs and Border Protection has canceled the visas of more than two dozen people, including some who worked on the Disney Cruise Line ship, amid allegations they possessed or had viewed images of child sexual abuse. 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
13: 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The security risks remain high. There are certainly reports that the Strait has been mined.
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15: Look for a partly cloudy sky overnight, lows around 52. We'll jump into the mid to upper 70s on Saturday, a mix of sun and clouds, maybe a stray shower, but most areas will stay on the dry side. Even warmer on Mother's Day with highs near 80. Get the latest forecast anytime on the WVLT First Alert Weather app. I'm Chief Meteorologist Spencer Denton from the WVLT First Alert Weather Center.
16: 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I'll let you know when to file. 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

0: I'll let you know when there's no cease. You won't have to know. If there's no ceasefire, you're not going to have to know. You're just going to have to look at one big glow coming out of Iran.
1: ICE, to me, is a criminal operation. 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
6: All right, thank you, Scott Shannon. Thanks to all of you for being with us right on our toll-free telephone number this Friday. It is 800-941-SEAN if you want to be a part of the program. Linda, how often do I say the days are long, the weeks are short, and like we start our show, happy Monday, and then the next thing I know, I blink my eyes, and it's, you know, happy Friday. There's no such thing really as a happy Monday, except my one friend Michael says, Monday is my favorite day of the week. I can't wait to get up out of bed and go to work. And I look at him, I'm like, I really love what I do for a living, but I don't love it that much. It takes a while to get going. Because my brain kind of shuts down a little bit over the weekend, not completely, as you know. And by the way, why were you whining because I was sending stories to everybody at 3:30 or 4 o'clock this morning, whatever time it was? Why were you complaining? What was it, dinging next to your bed or something? I woke you up. You said it woke me up.
7: Well, listen, you know, you have a very special ring on my phone. We've gone through this. It's kind of like Darth Vader meets...
6: Beep, beep, beep,
7: no.
6: Beep.
7: That's not it.
6: What is it?
7: You have a special ring. Go ahead, text me and I'll play it over the air.
6: All right, text Linda, play it over the air. You know, this is...
7: Wait for it, America. This is wonderful.
6: Wait for it, America.
7: Wait for it. It's wonderful. You'll hear. It's coming.
6: All right. Hang on, I got to get your text.
7: Oh, my God.
6: There. It is.
7: Did you hear it?
6: All right, you leave that on nightly. You're crazy.
7: You're going to text me something crazy. So you're never on, you know, the do not disturb. You're never on silent. So no matter what happens, I mean, you could be texting me that, you know, Martha Stewart put out a new cookbook, and I'm going to hear that.
6: Does Anthony hear that every night in the middle of his sleep?
7: Well, he has Bloomberg on, so he has his own alerts. Our room is one big alert. It's a lot.
6: But does that wake him up? That would wake me up.
7: I think he's immune to it now. You know, after like the 38th time in a night, he's like, whatever. That's just Sean.
6: Well,
7: he's
6: there are binge drinkers. There are binge web surfers, and I'm one of those.
7: Oh, yeah. You are a pro surfer, my friend.
6: Not sure what to make of this. The president announced via Truth Social that Russia and Ukraine have agreed to a 3-day ceasefire beginning May the 9th, which he said would pause all kinetic activity in the ongoing war that includes a thousand prisoner exchange of the two countries. He said, I'm pleased to announce that there will be a 3-day ceasefire in the war between Russia and Ukraine. The celebration in Russia is for Victory Day, but likewise in Ukraine, because they were also a big part of and factor in World War II. The ceasefire will include a suspension of all kinetic activity and also a prison swap of 1,000 prisoners from each country. The request was made directly by me. I appreciate its agreement by Vladimir Putin and President Zelensky. Hopefully it is the beginning of the end of a very long, deadly, hard-fought war. Talks are continuing on ending this major conflict. And the biggest, you know, since World War II, it's what, 4.5 years now. It's unbelievable. You know what's fascinating, and we always talk about the next generation of weaponry, and we talk about how I think future wars are going to be fought in air-conditioned offices. I mean, you can see with the pinpoint precision and accuracy, you know, the first iteration, generation, if you will, of weaponry, you know, has been on full display as it relates to Iran, which is why it has been such a successful military effort. And I just think it's all going to play out. What the Ukrainians are doing, and I talk to people in the know that know exactly what's going on, and I think we should actually be partnering with them in this. They have every anywhere from 4 to 10 days, they have the next generation of drone that they use. In other words, they keep improving it every 4 to 10 days. And they've been using robots on the battlefield successfully, you know, fighting off, you know, Russian forces and taking back land that Russia had acquired. I mean, if you would have told me when Putin was amassing troops on the border with Ukraine and Joe Biden was saying, you know, what he's going to do, well, it depends if it's a minor incursion. Obviously, Putin had every intention to go in there. That, you know, 4.5 years later, that they basically would be fighting to a standstill, although Russia has gotten some territory that they didn't have previously, and that the Ukrainians would be able to fight this valiantly. I frankly wouldn't have believed it. And now they're using the next generation of weaponry. Pay close attention, because this is the future, and we better be on top of it, and we better be ahead of the curve, and we better do the investments. You know, people complaining Donald Trump is investing $1.5 trillion. And this maybe is one of the fundamental differences. You know, these idiot commentators out there that, you know, feel sorry for those of us that believe that radical Islamic terrorists are a clear and present and existential threat. I don't know what the hell they're talking about. They want to put their head in the sand. You still have these isolationist idiots. You know, they said they support Trump. They never really were big Trump supporters, but you know, the fact that they would put their head in the sands and hand off to our children and grandchildren a nuclear-armed Iran is unbelievable. Rubio said it so well this week when he went out there and said, yeah, you're worried about the Strait of Hormuz and it's difficult to get, you know, the Iranians out of the way, and the blockade is, you know, costing them $400 or $500 million a day and bringing them economically to their knees, and they have a currency that is worthless and, you know, a 300% inflation rate. Half their workforce is out of work. Now there's reports they can't even feed their and pay their Revolutionary Guard Corps. All of this, you know, can end in less than an hour if Donald Trump decides to obliterate their entire economy. He's trying to find a more peaceful solution to it. So we'll see what happens. We do have a lot of good economic news we're going to get to. The IRS paid out over $200 million in tax credits to foreign citizens who weren't entitled to them. That's good news, right, Linda? Oh, I'm sorry. Foreign citizens, illegals, the very people that the left wants to have vote and to give free health care to and sex change operations to and college tuition to. It's unbelievable. We see Secretary of State Marco Rubio apparently met with Pope Leo. I did get a little behind the scenes of what happened, and apparently, you know, Marco was extraordinarily, he's so smart, he's so bright, if you know him, so persuasive that he was explaining to the Pope, and I don't know why the Pope needed to hear it this way, what the regime in Iran is all about. It was pretty, you know, I'm trying to understand, because the Pope has made the statement about God does not approve any conflict, which I would argue, if you believe the God of the Old Testament is the same as the God in the New Testament, which he is, then God actually put a seal of approval on well over 400 conflicts. But I don't want to get into a theological discussion. Now, it doesn't mean because you're Pope that you're infallible. There are, if a Pope is speaking ex cathedra. Okay, I studied this when I studied theology, and I went to Catholic schools 12 years, then I studied Latin for the little that I remember, and I mean little, but that means on issues of faith and morals when a pope speaks. Otherwise, that does not make them infallible. Now, Marco also meeting with Italy's Prime Minister Meloni to see if they can resolve some of the tensions and differences. I'm not sure it's going to be possible to repair the damage that Europe has caused. It was a phenomenal experience in Great Britain yesterday. It was a complete and utter wipeout by Nigel Farage and his Reform Party against Keir Neville Chamberlain Starmer. and his Labor Party. They only came into power 2 years ago. It was a complete wipeout. We'll get into that in more details later today. Anyway, so we'll see if Marco's diplomacy pays off in time. That would be interesting to watch. You know, you can't win for losing. I mean, all the people, you know, release this, release the JFK files, the Epstein files, the RFK files, the MLK files, the, you know, anything we have on UFOs. Now, I've always been fascinated with UFOs. Linda, are you fascinated with this?
7: I am indeed.
6: Okay. You fascinated. You know what a UAP is?
7: I do indeed.
6: Okay. So the latest, now they released what we learned from today's release on the issue of UAPs, UFOs, et cetera. And by the way, we just did a podcast, you know, on the Bob Lazar story, which is one of, it was a huge hit on Prime. And the director, I mean, the guy, the story he tells is phenomenal. And he tells a story where, yeah, he worked on, you know, power sources that were not of this earth and, well, unidentified flying objects, whatever you want to call them, UAPs. And saw them and discussed it and felt that he had to tell a story because he, otherwise he felt that he wouldn't be protected. Anyway, so the White House put out the latest UAP videos, photos, original source documents from across the entire U.S. Are all in one place, no clearance required. And while past administrations sought to discredit or dissuade the American people, President Trump's focused on providing maximum transparency to the public who can ultimately make up their own minds about information contained in the files. And, you know, the same thing was said by Tulsi Gabbard and Kash Patel, who said that to me in my podcast. He made so much news in that podcast. Wow. If you haven't seen it, it's worth seeing wherever you watch your video podcast. The same with the NASA administrator. Now, they released photos from the initial disclosure show. I mean, you just can't describe it any other way than strangely shaped objects captured on film. For example, it goes back as far as Apollo 12 and Apollo 17 space missions. One photo taken from the surface of the moon appears to show a cluster of three tiny dots in the sky. Again, I'm just giving you the raw data here. A transcript of communication between Apollo 17 operators details the operators exchange over this unknown phenomenon, and now we've got a few bright particles, fragments, or something that go drifting by as we maneuver. Roger, understand, there's a whole bunch of big ones on my window down there, just bright. It looks like the 4th of July out of Ron's window, another operator said. Quote, yes, now you can see them in shape. They're very jagged, angular fragments. They are tumbling, the first operator said. An FBI photo containing the black dots appear to be UAPs. FBI graphic showing a 2023 eyewitness account of a football-shaped UFO materializing from light in the sky, and the actual site photo of the FBI lab rendered graphic overlay depicting corroborating eyewitness reports from September of 2023. I mean, it goes all the way back 1965, a transcript, Gemini 7 space mission describing astronauts' encounter with a brilliant body containing trillions of particles. And, you know, look, just, I'm not telling you what to believe or not believe. I'm just fascinated by it. And a lot of people, you know, God created the heavens and the earth. And, you know, here we just keep discovering more universes within universes within universes. The majesty of God's imagination and creation is breathtaking to me. And, you know, nowhere, biblically speaking, if you're looking at this and you believe that God created the heavens and the earth as I do, nothing there contradicts the idea that God could have created life or intelligence in some capacity. In some other universe that maybe is long and far away from here. I mean, all of that is possible. Anyway, they talk about specifically people observing, you know, saucer-shaped aircraft, how long it is in diameter, one case 21 feet in diameter, radio-controlled. You know, in this case of Bob Lazar, which we dropped in the podcast, I mean, he's saying we have it. And that he saw it and that he worked on it. Then he talked about its power source, power source. I sound like you saying source, power source, and how the power source is otherworldly, which makes perfect sense. There was this guy years and years ago. I used to go to this thing called the Invention Convention. Inventors would get together, and some of it was junk. Some of it was very interesting. This one guy really believed that if we could ever tap into the gravitational force, that there would be an endless source of human energy. His fear was not only would it be good, be used for good use, but it could be used for bad. I mean, I guess that's the human nature, good and evil. But it was very convincing. Talk about Buzz Aldrin describing unusual things he saw on the Apollo 11 mission. Anyway, you definitely need modern technology when it comes to a home security system. You don't want a reactive system. Linda McLaughlin, 10 people just broke into your home. Sorry, good luck. Yeah, that's a reactive system. No, thank you. That's why I love Simply Safe Home Security. They started on this program years and years ago. They had less than 10 employees. Now they got thousands. And they take care of millions of people in their homes and keep them safe because they keep advancing their technology. Now, that includes AI security cameras, active guard, outdoor protection, sensors, live monitoring agents for about $1 a day. And it's why U.S. News and World Report says it's the best home security system of 2026. The best part is the second somebody steps onto your property, those live monitoring agents are alerted. They can talk to whoever's on your property in real time before they get near a door or a window. 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

0: We have a lot to get to. And what's on your mind this Friday? 800-941-SHAWN if you want to be a part of the program. I don't know why people have been picking up on the oddest things that we talk about, like just the throwaway stuff, like Disney. You know how many people have questioned me about the Disney thing that I said? Unbelievable. By the way, I'm not wrong in my observation.
1: What is it?
0: I don't think people should be walking around Disney, a lot of them. If you're driving one of those carts because you can't walk, you shouldn't be eating a turkey leg and a funnel cake. I'm not being mean. I'm just being honest. If you disagree, call me.
1: You shouldn't go at all.
0: I'll tell you how many push-ups you should do.

0: Fox News, I'm Tom Rigotti. The U.S. and Iran continue to exchange blows in the Persian Gulf region. Fox's Aisha Hosni's at the White House.
1: U.S. forces disabled two more vessels for violating the U.S. blockade on Iranian ports. It's the latest attack in a tit-for-tat between the two nations.
0: While President Trump insists the ceasefire continues, a peace deal is yet to be made, and Trump says U.S. forces will do what's necessary in the conflict. A Utah...

0: Partly cloudy and cool tonight, lows around 52. We'll jump into the mid to upper 70s Saturday. Some sun, some clouds, maybe a stray shower. I'm Chief Meteorologist Spencer Denton from the WVLT First Alert Weather Center.
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1: All right, 25 now to the top of the hour. Toll free, our number is 800-941-SEAN. If you want to be a part of the program, speaking of a military, Scott Shannon, well, our military has a firearm of choice. It's called Sig Sauer. NATO forces has a firearm of choice. It's called Sig Sauer. I have a firearm of choice, as does Sweet Baby James, as does Linda. Hang on, somebody is calling. Who might it be? Oh, potential spam. Should I take the call and put it on?
2: It could be a UAP, Sean. It could be.
1: No, it says potential spam. Should I pick it up or no? Yes or no?
2: Well, if you call from outer space, it would be spam. Sure, answer.
1: If I do answer, then they never stop. They never, ever stop.
2: It's not weird at all. It's not like you're doing a live radio show.
1: Nah, not at all. Not weird at all. It's always the same. I'm going to tell you what happens. All the same. I have all these messages. And they're all the same. Do you get these messages? All right, I'm going to tell you what they say. Tag, hi, this is Alexis McMullen calling you regarding your tax obligations. This is Alexis McMullen from the Tax Filing Review Desk. I was reviewing your file after the April 15th deadline. It looks like you may still be eligible for tax resolution options. Right now, there have been several updates and adjustments on how tax balances are being handled. This is all crap spam to fraud. This is what identity theft is. This is why we talk about LifeLock all the time. Everyone I know gets those calls. Have you gotten those calls?
2: Oh, yeah.
1: Oh, yeah.
2: Yeah. Oh, yeah.
1: Anyway, Linda likes Sig Sauer. I don't know what the Rose edition is, the P365 Rose special edition, but she's got that one. I have multiple Sig Sauers. I just got a new one, by the way. Oh, it's awesome.
2: Does it have Rose on it?
1: 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Look, I'm just... The issue of Iran is going to come to a quick end. U.S. and Iran exchange fire on Thursday, as we told you yesterday on the program. Of course, none of our ships were hit. No damage done to three destroyers. The great damage was done to the Iranian attackers. They were completely destroyed. They're dead. Anyway, the president said no when asked if the conflict is over. Secretary of State Rubio says the U.S. expects Iran to respond to their peace proposal, which means no nukes. By the end of the day today, they are losing $400 to $500 billion a day. You know, Rubio just summed it up so perfectly this week when he said, imagine the worries about the Strait of Hormuz if Iran ever had a nuclear weapon. And unlike these other isolationist idiots that have a microphone, they're like homeless people with microphones. And I'm like, they're the dumbest people on earth. They have no contact. They just make stuff up. The number of people peddling conspiracy theories, I don't think it's ever been higher than it is now. Israel did this. The president was listening to Bibi. No, the president listened to his intelligence community. How do I know? Because I speak to these people. And with one exception, somebody that just had a philosophical disagreement with the president, which I don't really mind, and the president will listen to all voices. I know that there were prominent voices in the Oval Office, not Fox News hosts, not Mark Levin, not Sean Hannity. Thank me. God bless us. No, but, you know, sitting in the days leading up to Epic Fury, you know, begging the president to listen to them. The president didn't listen to them. He listened to the intelligence. To a fault, all of the people that I talk to, and I think people would understand that I am fairly, you know, well-connected when it comes to government sources. They all say the same thing. The president had no choice. The one that said it most loudly and most publicly was our Middle East envoy, Steve Witkoff. Now, they were bragging they had 460 kilograms, nearly 1,000 pounds of 60% enriched uranium. Okay, maybe it doesn't mean much to the average bird, but to the people that are in the know about nuclear enrichment, that means they're 12 days or less away from weapons-grade enriched uranium at 90%. That's not a risk we could take. The words that I hear most often from the people that know is the president had no choice. He just didn't. And I know, you know, people wish it would be over. I want it to be over. I don't want gas prices to go up at all, though I've noticed the price of a barrel of oil last couple of days. It's down again today, right? I'm pretty sure the last time I checked. And the president is saying that there will be a lot of pain if Iran doesn't do this. He also, Marco Rubio says, only stupid countries don't chew back when you're shot at. Can you believe how dumb the legacy media mob, the isolationist conspiracy theory morons are? They really are stupid. One thing that is gaining traction is what we have been talking about a lot is getting arms in the hands of the Iranian people. I mean, for 47 years, these people have been terrorized, but it's not our fight for their freedom. They got to fight for their own freedom. But if we supply them, we did the same thing. Reagan did it in Angola. He did it with the Nicaraguan freedom fighters. He did it with the Mujahideen when they were battling the former Soviet Union. You know, although you can listen to Kamala Harris, she says Russia's the big winner in the Iran war. What the hell is she even talking about? Is she really that dumb? I mean, I can't believe this woman even got any votes for president. Anyway, so that's the news from Lake Wobegon as it relates to what's going on here. The president did strike one of the Iranian ports in the Strait of Hormuz to send a message yesterday, too. Now, there's propaganda reports that the son of the late Ali Khamenei, who was also injured in the opening salvo of Epic Fury, has full oversight of the Iranian state affairs, according to the State Ministry of Propaganda. I don't believe that. By the way, executed Iranian prisoners. Three Iranian prisoners executed over the weekend. They described the torture, forced confessions, denied legal rights in messages that they shared with the Jerusalem Post before their deaths. And anyway, you know, they were eventually hung. I mean, this is just a brutal regime. It's just horrible. It will come to an end. I think the president's patience. Now, I was struggling with whether I should go or I shouldn't go. And I made a final decision. And I hope the people in this audience understand why I was struggling even in any way. When you have an opportunity to go on Air Force One, why most people would say, well, why are you struggling with that? Because I'm going to miss too many programs based on the time difference, the travel demands, and the commitments that I will have to be at certain events while my shows are taking place. I'll miss, I think, one or two TV shows next week. How many radio shows am I going to miss? I'll do a show Monday.
2: You're not missing any shows. You're going to be here every day talking to us. Is this thing on? Can you hear me? Hello? You're going to be here every day talking to us.
1: I will be updating this audience I'll be talking to the audience every day from China. What did Gordon Chang
2: It's going
1: to
2: be
1: about?
2: Great.
1: I said, do you think I'm going to be spied on? He said, oh, yeah. I mean, and I said, well, explain what that means. He goes, oh, they're going to bug your room. And I'm like, with video cameras? He goes, there'll be a video camera in the shower. I mean, that's kind of creepy. That creeps you out a little bit. And you, well, just your great little. Suggestion is just put on a bathing suit. That's all you need to do.
2: Put on a different bathing suit every day. That way you're comfortable. Each day you could do the colors, you know, a different color every day.
1: All right, what do you have to
2: rainbow.
1: Do to put on a bathing suit? Do you wear your underwear under your bathing suit?
2: I mean, I think that could get challenging.
1: What are you going to do? Take off the bathing suit and wait for the underwear to dry? You got to get naked at some point.
2: It's 3:30 in the afternoon.
1: I'm not afraid to get naked.
2: Kids driving home from school. I don't know how much detail we're getting into here, but I'm just going to let you know that if you're getting changed into your bathing suit and there's video cameras in your room in China, I suggest you do it in the dark.
1: Do it in the dark. Did you ever hear of night vision cameras? You don't think that they're using more sophisticated technology than a regular camera?
2: It's going to look a little blurry. Everything's fine in the dark, you know, even if they have night vision. You know, you got the lights on, you're in trouble.
1: Linda's saying to me, this is very rude. You say I look better in the dark, naked.
2: I never said that. I'm here. Sean, my main concern is your privacy. I'm all about your privacy. That's what I'm really here for.
1: Creepy.
2: I support you.
1: I did think it was funny that, you know, that this Chinese oil tanker that was attacked in the Strait of Hormuz apparently failed to identify which side carried out the attack. But no, that would have been the Iranians that did that. You know, on the same day that China ordered firms to ignore U.S. Iranian sanctions. You can't make some of this stuff up. You really can. It's just too good to be true. A couple of other little things. You know, we talked about the exchange fire, et cetera, et cetera. So we'll see what happens there. As I told you yesterday, oil went pretty, it was like at 94 or 95 a barrel. I don't know. I mean, the way the markets react to this. Now, we're going to get into later in the program. This is a massive, massive win. And Democrats, Hakeem Jeffries PAC put $40 million into this unconstitutional effort to pretty much steal these seats in Virginia, and it now backfired. I was telling everybody ahead of time, it's never going to pass judicial muster and judicial review. It didn't. Virginia Supreme Court overturned the state's recently passed redistricting plan. Ken Cuccinelli, one of Virginia's senators, will join us as well. We told you yesterday what the craziness that went on in the U.S. Senate with Justin Pearson. You know, he went ballistic. Another person in the Senate standing on the Senate desk screaming and yelling. Apparently, Democrats burned $64 million on this failed gerrymander. Between that and the Supreme Court decision against racial gerrymandering, Democrats are in very tough shape right now. Because we're talking about 20 seats or more. And with the election of Donald Trump's handpicked people in Indiana, now that's going to come back and play. You know, and Democrats just keep, you know, doubling down on dumb, dumber and stupid, you know, with their hammer the rich nonsense. I mean, New York City, for example, you talk about a tax exodus. There was an analysis today that IRS data shows a massive reallocation of adjusted gross income as taxpayers move from high-cost coastal hubs to the south and west. You know, red states are taking in an additional $2,199.1 billion, about what blue states like California lost $660 billion. New York lost $660. California, $503 billion. That doesn't even include the more recent people. My free state of Florida gained one. I'm sorry. I'm giving the wrong numbers here. Forgive me. This is based in. I wrote it down. Like, you know,
2: should
1: you
2: I get the Jeopardy music out? Like, I mean, I can
1: no,
2: do that for
1: no.
2: you.
1: No, okay.
2: You look.
1: Nearly 2 trillion. I'm talking about billions instead of trillions. That's where I messed up. I stand forgiven. I forgive myself. Nearly $2 trillion in economic growth leaving blue states. $666 billion New York, $503 billion California, doesn't include, you know, this idiotic referendum that'll be on the ballot in November that'll be retroactive to January. That's pushing so many wealthy people out of there. Illinois, $399 billion. New Jersey, $212 billion. Maryland, $120 billion. Florida, the biggest winner, $1,293 billion. Can you imagine? Texas next, $371 billion. Arizona, $203 billion. South Carolina, $187 billion. Same with North Carolina, $187 billion. Wow. I mean, my attitude is just keep doing what you're doing, all these blue states. Now, my warning to people that live in blue states, be careful because they're going to have an exit tax and these wealth taxes like, you know, this idiot mayor in Seattle and what they're proposing in California and what Mamdani wants in New York. They're going to have a wealth tax. They're going to have an exit tax. If you're looking to get out now before they put all of this in place, because that means you'd leave and they'd still want to tax your income even after you left the state. How insane is that? Talk about a cash grab. Another thing they're doing, by the way, they're now calling it a surtax, a tax increase. All happening in blue states. Listen, if you are looking to move, you know, it's been said moving for a lot of people is the biggest stress in life. I move all the time. I could care less as long as I have a nice bed to sleep in. 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
13: Getting your heart broken can be really rough. It'll happen to most of us at some point in our lives. It's not just an emotional experience, it's a physical one too. Often described as getting the wind knocked out of you, a knot in your stomach, trouble sleeping. I recently spoke about this with Dr. Yoram Yovel, a psychiatrist and neuroscientist. He was on my podcast, Chasing Life. Now, he told me heartbreak doesn't have to last forever. And while your inclination might be to withdraw, isolate, and shut down, it's often the opposite of what supports healing. One of the things that helps us the most is reconnecting to other people you love. And the reverse is also true, he said. If someone you care about is struggling, don't give up on them. You hold the power to comfort loved ones that are in deep physical or emotional distress. I'm Dr. Sanjay Gupta, helping you live a better life.
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9: It could last longer than 3 days. I'm Lisa Lucera, Fox News. President Trump talking about the ceasefire announced this afternoon between Russia and Ukraine.
10: We have a little period of time where they're not going to be killing people. That's very good.
9: The three-day pause begins May 9th and runs through May 11th to coincide with Victory Day, when Russia marks the defeat of Germany in World War II. Yesterday, Special Envoy Steve Witkoff and Jared Kushner met with Ukraine's top negotiator in Miami. On Iran, the president said he expects a response from them on a long-term ceasefire soon as the U.S. and Tehran exchange fire.
11: On Thursday, three U.S. Navy destroyers faced nonstop incoming fire from Iranian drones and missiles as they sailed 500 miles through the Persian Gulf and the Strait of Hormuz. In response, the U.S. military struck a port on Iran's Keshem Island and military targets in Bandar Abbas, crucial to Iran's oil export economy, and Iran's Bandar Kargan naval checkpoint in Manab.
9: Fox's Jennifer Griffin in Washington. Still, the president says the ceasefire remains in effect. The CDC says it's monitoring and responding to an outbreak of a potentially deadly virus linked to rodents, saying the risk to the general public remains extremely low.
12: 17 Americans remain aboard this Dutch cruise ship at the center of a deadly hantavirus outbreak. Its operator says all on board are symptom-free and estimated to arrive early Sunday in the Canary Islands to board flights home.
9: Fox's Jonathan Sarri. A Utah judge has ruled cameras will be allowed in the courtroom for the trial of Tyler Robinson, the man accused of killing Charlie Kirk while he spoke on a college campus last September. Robinson's attorneys argue potential jurors could be biased by news reports and online comments that depict him as unremorseful based on how he looks and acts in court. 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